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3: Have to believe like Abraham believed when God said to him, your wife next year this time is going to have a child. And then the Lord says these words to Abraham, not as a question, but as a statement of fact. Is there anything too hard for the Lord? If you can believe it tonight, you can enlarge your territory. You will have increase. That job is not too hard. That building is not too hard. That healing is not too hard. That anointing is not too hard. That promise that God gave you years ago, that the devil tried to steal from you, devil, that promise is not too hard. I'm telling you, it's a season of blessing. It's a season of increase.

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In the name of Jesus, now we command the blessing on your life, that you would dare to believe what God has put in your spirit to believe. Tonight, your destiny is coming to fullness. Your breakthrough is coming to fruition. 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

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Again, we will not charge you for the announcement. This is a community service for the churches.

Jesus. 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All the blood of Jesus.

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Of the Lamb, oh, there is power, power, wonder-working power in the precious blood of the Lamb. Y'all, can we keep singing them songs in the church? Oh, God. I just feel like having church, that's all. I know we ain't got all night, but just touch somebody real fast for me and tell them, say, neighbor, there's still power in the blood. Some of y'all still ain't talking to nobody. I see you looking at me. 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I know some of y'all think I'm crazy. I'm not crazy. I just love him. That's all. Just look at somebody and tell them, say, neighbor, I'm not crazy. I just love the God that I serve. I wonder, is there anybody in this house other than me that can make that declaration right now?

I'm trying to get past all this, but I wonder, is there anybody other than me that got a reason to shout? Just touch somebody and say, this ain't no show, this ain't no show. Let me tell you right now, ain't none of this stuff even gonna be on the record. Touch somebody and say, this ain't no show, this ain't a show.

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0: What is that, the cry of your heart tonight? All I want is you.
1: All I want is you.
0: Come on, if you mean that, would you lift up your hands and tell him, all I want is you.
1: All I want is you.
0: Come on, all over this room. He's the focus of our attention. All I want.

bless your name, Jesus. You're worthy, Father. We bless your name. We honor you, Lord. We worship you. We give you the praise and the glory and the honor. And we intercede and pray for each other right now in the name of Jesus. We pray, call out the name of the persons whose hands we hold, knowing that you know all about their circumstance. You know about the dilemmas that they face. But God, we know you're a way maker. You're a miracle worker. You're a problem solver, heart regulator, heart fixer. You're a God that can step in and bring deliverance and healing. We cry out to you now in the name of Jesus that you would have your way, Almighty God. Now, God, as we pray for each other, we pray that you would speak to us through your word. We pray that your word will have life. Make it a rhema word. Anoint it, Father. Allow it to accomplish what you desire. Father, I pray that somebody would get saved today. Somebody would be reclaimed for your kingdom. Somebody would be restored. Somebody would be planted. Somebody would be encouraged. Put a hedge around this place. Bind every demon in hell. Father, we pray that the Holy Spirit would have free reign to do what he wants to do and say what he wants to say. In Jesus' name. Now we pray not only for the people in this building, but Father, we pray for our brothers and sisters outside of the walls of this place, that you would speak to them as well. In Jesus' name we pray. And everybody said, amen, amen, and amen.

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0: You know, the part, I love that song, but the part I love, it says, you are here. Turning lives around. Mending broken hearts. That's why I don't have a problem worshiping him. And what I know is that there are a lot of broken hearts and a lot of broken families and broken relationships and broken lives, but he heals. And I know you think your life cannot be healed. I know you think you are beyond repair. I know you think that there's no hope for you. But there is a word for you. There is a balm in Gilead. There is a physician who loves you, cares about you, has made provisions for you, died for you, was buried for you, got up out of the grave for you, and will save you. Forgive you, cleanse you, heal you, fix you, mend you. 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If you come to him, he'll do it right now.
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Isn't he holy up here? 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
1: To God be the glory. And he's all over the place. And y'all, and then y'all have a praise break. And I got to come out singing this new 5-year-old music. But one good thing is I got to sing with Andre. Okay, here's a story. Here's a story. Most of y'all knew that I grew up with a group of guys called the Testimonials. And y'all call them the Whinings. But they're the Testimonials. And one time, see, they were very protective of Andre when they got their new record and everything, and I started playing bass for him. I was 19 years old, and Ronald say, "Hey, if you're good, we'll let you come over and meet Andre." You know, they just dangle that out there, you know. "We'll let you see Andre, but if you don't, you know, we ain't gonna let you know." So one day Andre came over to get some fish from Mom Winer's and hang out. And they said, "Come over about 5:00. And I'm getting ready to go meet Andre. The greatest psalmist, the songwriter of... I'm on my way. And Ronald and Marvin and Carvin and Michael, they were so gracious to me. They let me look at him from the porch. Through the screen. "Hey, Dre, how you doing? You can go home now." So this new song, you see, I'm trying to create space between "To God be the glory" and the praise break. So I want to sing this song because this song is only going to probably bless 4 or 5 of y'all. You know, about 4, 5, 6 of y'all maybe, you know. It ain't for everybody. The song ain't for everybody. This song is only for those of you that know that if it had not been for the Lord on my side. This song is only for those of you that know down through the years, God has been good to me. This song is for those that know that he woke me up this morning and he started me on my way. So, I mean, you know, just act like you like the song. If you know, and then if push come to shove, I'll go to E flat on you. "Let me say bless." I'll go there. Okay, come on, man. Let's do this. For the 6 people that this song is going to bless, put your hands together one time. Go on, take it.

0: 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The views and opinions expressed by the following paid program are those of the program producers, and they do not reflect the views and opinion of Boston Praise Radio, its staff, or management.
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4: There is a small hole in the fabric of our commonality today. Yet and still, the circle remains unbroken. Yes, we are sad, and we will cry through the night, but our hearts are encouraged because joy will come in the morning. Let us tarry together a while. Let us go to a certain part of scripture that I'm fairly certain is not read with a certain frequency that would match other parts. Let me read this scripture to you, and then we will read the preamble from the Thomas Nelson Bible. Give you a moment to consider the explanations and understandings therein, and read the same scripture again for our further understanding. Bear with me as an imperfect being brings you the perfect words from the perfect master. Philemon. Paul, a prisoner of Jesus Christ, and Timothy, our brother, unto Philemon, our dearly beloved and fellow laborer, and our beloved Apphia and Archippus, our fellow soldier, and to the church in thy house. Grace to you and peace from God our Father and the Lord Jesus Christ. I thank my God, making mention of thee always in my prayers, hearing of thy love and faith, which thou hast toward the Lord Jesus and toward all saints, that the communication of thy faith may become effectual by the acknowledging of every good thing which is in you in Christ Jesus. For we have great joy and consolation in thy love, because the bowels of the saints are refreshed by thee, brother. Wherefore, though I might be much bold in Christ to enjoin thee that which is convenient, yet for love's sake I rather beseech thee, being such an one as Paul the aged, and now also a prisoner of Jesus Christ. I beseech thee, for my son Onesimus, whom I have forgotten in my bonds, which in times past was to thee unprofitable, but now profitable to thee and to me, whom I have sent again. Thou therefore receive him, that is, mine own bowels, whom I would have retained with me, that in thy stead he might have ministered unto me in the bonds of the gospel. But without thy mind would I do nothing, that thy benefit should not be as it were of necessity, but willingly. For perhaps he therefore departed for a season, that thou shouldest receive him forever. Not now as a servant, but above a servant, a brother beloved, specially to me, but how much more unto thee, both in the flesh and in the Lord. If thou count me therefore a partner, receive him as myself. If he hath wronged thee, or oweth thee aught, put that on mine account. I, Paul, have written it with mine own hand. I will repay it, albeit I do not say to thee how thou owest unto me even thine own self besides. Yea, brother, let me have joy of thee in the Lord. Refresh my bowels in the Lord. Having confidence in thy obedience, I wrote unto thee, knowing that thou wilt also do more than I say. But withal, prepare me also a lodging, for I trust that through your prayers I shall be given unto you. There salute thee Epaphras, my fellow prisoner in Jesus Christ, Marcus, Aristarchus, Demas, Lucas, my fellow laborers. The grace of our Lord Jesus Christ be with your spirit. Amen. And now for our understanding. And we admit that understanding comes slowly sometimes. But understanding does come eventually. How else can we say we'll all know better by and by? The preamble to the epistle of Paul the Apostle to Philemon, as found in the Thomas Nelson Bible. Quote, does Christian brotherly love really work, even in situations of extraordinary tension and difficulty? Will it work, for example, between a prominent slave owner and one of his runaway slaves? Paul has no doubt. He writes a postcard to Philemon, his beloved brother and fellow worker, on behalf of Onesimus, a deserter, thief, and formerly worthless slave, but now Philemon's brother in Christ. With much tact and tenderness, Paul asks Philemon to receive Onesimus back with the same gentleness with which he would receive Paul himself. Any debt Onesimus owes, Paul promises to make good. Knowing Philemon, Paul is confident that brotherly love and forgiveness will carry the day. End quote. And now, with ever-increasing understanding, I read into your hearing the book of Philemon. Paul, a prisoner of Jesus Christ, and Timothy, our brother, unto Philemon, our dearly beloved and fellow laborer, and to our beloved Apphia and Archippus, our fellow soldier, and to the church in thy house. Grace to you and peace from God our Father and the Lord Jesus Christ. I thank my God, making mention of thee always in my prayers, hearing of thy love and faith, which thou hast toward the Lord Jesus and toward all saints, that the communication of thy faith may become effectual by the acknowledging of every good thing which is in you in Christ Jesus. For we have great joy and consolation in thy love, because the bowels of the saints are refreshed by thee, brother. Wherefore, though I might be much bold in Christ to enjoin thee that which is convenient, yet for love's sake I rather beseech thee, being such an one as Paul the aged, and now also a prisoner of Jesus Christ. I beseech thee for my son Onesimus, whom I have begotten in my bonds, which in time past was to thee unprofitable, but now profitable to thee and to me, whom I have sent again. Thou therefore receive him, that is, mine own bowels, whom I would have retained with me, that in thy stead he might have ministered unto me in the bonds of the gospel. But without thy mind would I do nothing, that thy benefit should not be as it were of necessity, but willingly. For perhaps he therefore departed for a season, that thou shouldest receive him forever. Not now as a servant, but above a servant, a brother beloved, specially to me, but how much more unto thee, both in the flesh and in the Lord. If thou count me therefore a partner, receive him as myself. If he hath wronged thee, or oweth thee aught, put that on mine account. I, Paul, have written it with mine own hand. I will repay it. Albeit, I do not say to thee how thou owest unto me, even thine own self besides. Yea, brother, let me have joy of thee in the Lord. refresh my bowels in the Lord. Having confidence in thy obedience, I wrote unto thee, knowing that thou wilt also do more than I say. But withal, prepare me also a lodging, for I trust that through your prayers I shall be given unto you. There salute thee Epaphras, my fellow prisoner in Jesus Christ, Marcus, Aristarchus, Demas, Lucas, my fellow laborers. The grace of your Lord Jesus Christ be with your spirit. Amen. There is a small hole in the fabric of our commonality today. Yet and still, our circle remains unbroken. From the book of Philemon, please allow me to read one verse, one particular verse, yet a third time. And I am reading this one for you, because you have a particular need for the understanding therein, as I myself do. Philemon, verse 7. For we have great joy and consolation in thy love, because the bowels of the saints are refreshed by thee, brother. We have great joy and consolation in thy love. You are listening to Elder McQueen's Tarry Service on Boston Praise Radio and Television. We are so glad that you are here with us today and that you are participating in our Tarry Service. We are going to move forward with no delay right after the book of Philemon comes Hebrews. Listen to what is said in Hebrews. Chapter 1. God, who at sundry times and in divers manners spake in times past unto the fathers by the prophets, hath in these last days spoken unto us by his Son, whom he hath appointed heir of all things, by whom also he made the worlds, who, being the brightness of his glory, and the express image of his person, and upholding all things by the word of his power, when he had by himself purged our sins, sat down on the right hand of the majesty on high, being made so much better than the angels, as he hath by inheritance obtained a more excellent name than they. For unto which of the angels said he at any time, Thou art my Son, this day have I begotten thee. And again, I will be to him a father, and he shall be to me a son. And again, when he bringeth in the first begotten into the world, he saith, And let all the angels of God worship him. And of the angels he saith, Who maketh his angels spirits, and his ministers a flame of fire? But unto the Son he saith, Thy throne, O God, is for ever and ever. A scepter of righteousness is the scepter of thy kingdom. Thou hast loved righteousness and hated iniquity. Therefore God, even thy God, hath appointed thee with the oil of gladness above thy fellows. And thou, Lord, in the beginning hast laid the foundation of the earth, and the heavens are the works of thine hands. They shall perish, but thou remainest, and they all shall wax old as doth a garment, and as a vesture shalt thou fold them up, and they shall be changed. But thou art the same, and thy years shall not fail. But to which of the angels said he at any time, Sit on my right hand until I make thine enemies thy footstool? Are they not all ministering spirits sent forth to minister for them who shall be heirs of salvation? Hebrews chapter 2. Therefore, we ought to give the more earnest heed to the things which we have heard, lest at any time we should let them slip. For if the word spoken by angels was steadfast, and every transgression and disobedience received a just recompense of reward, how shall we escape if we neglect so great salvation, which at the first began to be spoken by the Lord, and was confirmed unto us by them that heard him? God also bearing them witness, both with signs and wonders, and with diverse miracles and gifts of the Holy Ghost, according to his own will. For unto the angels hath he not put in subjection in the world to come, whereof we speak, but one in a certain place testified, saying, What is man that thou art mindful of him, or the Son of Man that thou visitest him? Thou madest him a little lower than the angels. Thou crownest him with glory and honor, and didst set him over the works of thy hands. Thou hast put all things in subjection under his feet. For in that he put all in subjection under him, he left nothing that is not put under him. But now we see not yet all things put under him. But we see Jesus, who was made a little lower than the angels for the suffering of death, crowned with glory and honor, that he, by the grace of God, should taste death for every man. For it became him, for whom are all things, and by whom are all things, in bringing many sons unto glory, to make the captain of their salvation perfect through sufferings. For both he that sanctifieth and they who are sanctified are all of one, for which cause he is not ashamed to call them brethren, saying, I will declare thy name unto my brethren. In the midst of the church will I sing praise unto thee. And again, I will put my trust in him. And again, behold, I and the children which God hath given me. Forasmuch then as the children are partakers of flesh and blood, he also himself likewise took part of the same, that through death he might destroy him that had the power of death, that is, the devil, and to deliver them who through fear of death were all their lifetime subject to bondage. For verily he took not on him the nature of angels, but he took on him the seed of Abraham. Wherefore in all things it behooved him to be made like unto his brethren, that he might be a merciful and faithful high priest in things pertaining to God, to make reconciliation for the sins of the people. For in that he himself hath suffered being tempted, he is able to succor them that are tempted. You are listening to Elder McQueen's Terry Service on Boston Praise Radio. A little bit later in the broadcast, we are going to tell you how you can be in touch with this radio station, or how you can reach back to this program and give us your messages of support, or to ask for intercessionary prayer and make suggestion for scripture reading. It is as easy as it is difficult today here on Elder McQueen's Tarry Service. We have had tears through the night. Did you cry last night? Are you crying right now? Are the tears in your eyes? Are the tears in your heart? Are the tears of and for the Lamb washing over your spirit? We have a small hole in the fabric of our commonality. Yet and still, our circle remains unbroken. We're going to continue our reading in Hebrews, wherein, quote, the writer of Hebrews exhorts the people to go on unto perfection. His appeal is based on the superiority of Christ over the Judaic system. Christ is better than the angels, for they worship him. He is better than Moses, for he created him. He is better than the Aaronic priesthood, for his sacrifice was once for all time. He is better than the law. He mediates a better covenant. In short, there is more to be gained in Christ than to be lost in Judaism. Pressing on in Christ produces tested faith, self-discipline, and a visible love seen in good works. You and I, we are being tested. You and I need to employ all of the self-discipline that God has placed in us. And then you and I can share in the visible love that comes from our good works. Let us continue in Hebrews chapter 3. Wherefore, holy brethren, partakers of the heavenly calling, consider the apostle and high priest of our profession, Christ Jesus, who was faithful to him that appointed him, as also Moses was faithful in all his house. For this man was counted worthy of more glory than Moses, inasmuch as he who hath builded the house has more honor than the house. For every house is builded by some man, but he that built all things is God. And Moses verily was faithful in all his house as a servant, for a testimony of those things which were to be spoken after. But Christ as a son over his own house, whose house we are, if we hold fast the confidence and the rejoicing of the hope firm unto the end. Pardon me for breaking character, but my tears demand that I reread verse 6 from Hebrews chapter 3. And then I will continue. But Christ, as a son over his own house, whose house are we, if we hold fast the confidence and the rejoicing of the hope firm unto the end. Wherefore, as the Holy Ghost saith, today, if ye will hear his voice, harden not your hearts as in the provocation in the day of temptation in the wilderness, when your fathers tempted me, proved me, and saw my works 40 years. Wherefore I was grieved with that generation, and said, they do alway err in their heart, and they have not known my ways. So I swear in my wrath, they shall not enter into my rest. Take heed, brethren, lest there be in any of you an evil heart of unbelief in departing from the living God. But exhort one another daily, while it is called today, lest any of you be hardened through the deceitfulness of sin. For we are made partakers of Christ, if we hold the beginning of our confidence steadfast unto the end. While it is said, Today, if ye will hear his voice, harden not your hearts as in the provocation. For some, when they had heard, did provoke, howbeit not all that came out of Egypt by Moses. But with whom was he grieved 40 years? Was it not with them that had sinned, whose carcasses fell in the wilderness? And to whom swear he that they should not enter into his rest, but to them that believe not? So we see that they could not enter in because of unbelief. Amen and amen. We continue straight away in our service, reading chapter 4. Let us therefore fear, lest a promise being left us of entering into his rest, any of you should seem to come short of it. For unto us was the gospel preached, as well as unto them. But the word preached did not profit them, not being mixed with faith in them that heard it. For we which believed do enter into rest, as he said, as I have sworn in my wrath, if they shall enter into my rest, although the works were finished from the foundation of the world. For he spake in a certain place of the seventh day on this wise, and God did rest the seventh day from all his works. And in this place again, if they shall enter into thy rest. Seeing therefore it remaineth that some must enter therein, and they to whom it was first preached entered not in because of unbelief. Again, he limiteth a certain day, saying in David, today, after so long a time, as it is said, today, if ye will hear his voice, harden not your hearts. For if Jesus had given them rest, then would he not afterward have spoken of another day? There remaineth therefore a rest to the people of God. For he that is entered into his rest, he also hath ceased from his own works, as God did from his. Let us labor, therefore, to enter into that rest, lest any man fall after the same example of unbelief. For the word of God is quick and powerful, and sharper than any two-edged sword, piercing even to the dividing asunder of soul and spirit, and of the joints and marrow, and is a discerner of the thoughts and the intents of the heart. Neither is there any creature that is not manifest in his sight, but all things are naked and opened unto the eyes of him with whom we have to do. Seeing then that we have a great high priest that is passed into the heavens, Jesus, the Son of God, let us hold fast our profession. For we have not an high priest which cannot be touched with the feeling of our infirmities, but was in all points tempted like as we are, yet without sin. Let us therefore come boldly into the throne of grace, that we may obtain mercy and find grace to help in time of need. May I repeat the last verse of chapter 4, that being verse 16. Let me read chapter 4, verse 16. Let us therefore come boldly unto the throne of grace, that we may obtain mercy and find grace to help in time of need. I can only speak to you. I can't speak for you. I can speak for myself and tell you, yes, there are times of need. There are times that I need help. In fact, there are many times in the same day that I need help. Sometimes I need to go find a little corner. Sometimes in the middle of everything, I can still find a corner, and I can make my prayer closet, and I can pray for strength. I can pray for coverage. I can find grace in my time of need. Please don't go uncovered. Please accept that protective blanket. Please go boldly unto the throne of grace, that you may obtain mercy and find grace to help in your time of need. We are coming up on the top of the hour, and that of course means that our service is coming to an end. But as I say always, the service may end, but your reading may continue. Read it for yourself. Then read it for yourself. Then read it again. And if that's not quite enough, you read it again. And after that, yes, after that, find someone in your home, in your family, in your community, in your congregation, and you read it for them. There is someone that you know that would benefit greatly from hearing you read scripture to them. Think about it. Think about who that is. Take that opportunity to change that person's life by putting scripture into their ear. Before I give you the address and contact information, I'm just moved in our service to bring you a chapter from Romans chapter 8. Let's see if we can go as far as we can here with this chapter. Then I will give you some contact information for the Elder McQueen Tarry service on Boston Praise Radio and Television. Romans chapter 8. There is therefore now no condemnation to them which are in Christ Jesus, who walk not after the flesh, but after the Spirit. For the law of the Spirit of life in Christ Jesus hath made me free from the law of sin and death. For what the law could not do, in that it was weak through the flesh, God, sending his own Son in the likeness of sinful flesh, and for sin, condemned sin in the flesh, that the righteousness of the law might be fulfilled in us, who walk not after the flesh, but after the Spirit. For they that are after the flesh do mind the things of the flesh, but they that are after the Spirit, the things of the Spirit. For to be carnally minded is death, but to be spiritually minded is life and peace. Because the carnal mind is enmity against God, for it is not subject to the law of God, neither indeed can be. So then, they that are in the flesh cannot please God. But ye are not in the flesh, but in the Spirit, if so be that the Spirit of God dwell in you. Now if any man have not the Spirit of Christ, he is none of his. And if Christ be in you, the body is dead because of sin, but the Spirit is life because of righteousness. But if the Spirit of him that raised up Jesus from the dead dwell in you, he that raised up Christ from the dead shall quicken your mortal bodies by his Spirit that dwelleth in you. Therefore, brethren, we are debtors, not to the flesh, to live after the flesh. For if ye live after the flesh, ye shall die. But if ye through the Spirit do mortify the deeds of the body, ye shall live. For as many as are led by the Spirit of God, they are the sons of God. For ye have not received the spirit of bondage again to fear, but ye have received the spirit of adoption, whereby we cry, Abba, Father. The Spirit itself beareth witness with our spirit that we are the children of God. And if children, then heirs, heirs of God, and joint heirs with Christ, if so be that we suffer with him, that we may be also glorified together. For I reckon that the sufferings of this present time are not worthy to be compared with the glory which shall be revealed in us. For the earnest expectation of the creature waiteth for the manifestation of the sons of God. For the creature was made subject to vanity, not willingly, but by reason of him who hath subjected the same in hope. Because the creature itself also shall be delivered from the bondage of corruption into the glorious liberty of the children of God. For we know that the whole creation groaneth and travaileth in pain together until now. And not only they, but ourselves also, which have the first fruits of the Spirit, even we ourselves groan within ourselves, waiting for the adoption, to wit, the redemption of our body. For we are saved by hope. But hope that is seen is not hope. For what a man seeth, why doth he yet hope for? But if we hope for that we see not, then do we with patience wait for it. Likewise, the Spirit also helpeth our infirmities, for we know not what we should pray for as we ought, but the Spirit itself maketh intercession for us with groanings which cannot be uttered. And he that searcheth the hearts knoweth what is the mind of the Spirit, because he maketh intercession for the saints according to the will of God.

predestinate, them he also called. And whom he called, them he also justified. And whom he justified, them he also glorified. What shall we then say to these things? If God be for us, who can be against us? He that spared not his own son, but delivered him up for us all, how shall he not with him also freely give us all things? Who shall lay anything to the charge of God's elect? It is God that justifieth. Who is he that condemneth? It is Christ that died, yea, rather, that is risen again, who is even at the right hand of God, who also maketh intercession for us. Who shall separate us from the love of Christ? Shall tribulation, or distress, or persecution, or famine, or nakedness, or peril, or sword? As it is written, for thy sake we are killed all the day long. We are accounted as sheep for the slaughter. Nay, in all these things we are more than conquerors through him that loved us. For I am persuaded that neither death, nor life, nor angels, nor principalities, nor powers, nor things present, nor things to come, nor height, nor depth, nor any other creature shall be able to separate us from the love of God, which is in Christ Jesus, our Lord. There is a small hole in the fabric of our commonality today. Yet and still, our circle remains unbroken. Thank you for joining us on Elder McQueen's Tarry Service. 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May the Lord watch between me and thee while we are absent one from another. Our time is up. We thank you for yours. God bless you for joining us. Take care.

in Luke, the 22nd chapter, verses 31 through 34, Jesus is having a dialogue with all of his disciples at the Last Supper, shortly before his crucifixion. But he turns his attention to one of them by the name of Simon Peter, and he says this, "Simon, Simon, Satan has asked to sift all of you as wheat, but I have prayed for you that your faith will not fail. And when you have returned, strengthen your brethren." Needless to say, all that Jesus predicted would happen did happen. What am I saying here today? Like Peter, you and I have sinned and fallen short of God's glory. But guess what? I bring you good news

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1: Hold up.
0: Hey.
1: Oh, pardon me.
0: What's the meaning of this?
1: Come on, kids. Gather around. Let us show you a little something.
0: You're interrupting my flow.
1: And this is how we used to do it back in the day. D-Rock, how you feel about that?
2: D-Rock love the kids.
1: All right, let's do this.
2: This is D-Rock the Exorcist. I hope you can feel it.

0: nation you just can't find. Huh?
1: That was great.
0: I'm out like the 8-track. Peace.
2: Okay. You got that. In a way, it does rap.
1: Well, kids, I guess that's just...

0: But at the end it shall speak and not lie. I guess what we're trying to say tonight, that if the Lord said it, you can count on it, and he'll do just what he said. Come on, El Jim, like Mass by Headline, say, like the vision. Make it plain.
1: Make it plain.
0: That they may
1: run.
0: Though the vision is only for a while,
1: it's only for a while,
0: it shall speak
1: and not lie.
0: For if the Lord said it,
1: you can count on,
0: and he'll do just what he said.
1: What?
0: Any witnesses tonight? Say it again, right?
1: Like
0: make it plain.

0: He'll do just what he says. Write the vision tonight. Stand with the vision tonight. Hallelujah.
1: The Lord has given you a vision tonight. That's for you. No matter what the devil says, no matter what people say, you know, people will get jealous of you, won't support you. And it seems like whatever the Lord told you to do, it seems like every door has been closed in your face. Just keep this in mind that if the Lord said it.
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I was looking at this young man in this wheelchair. Sister Shirley came back there in the back, and we was like, man, he was praising God with everything he had. Woo. And y'all come to church, and you sit there and you be like, I don't feel like praising. We complain, we mumble, we grumble. I told somebody the other day, they were fussing about, I'm tired of my job, I'm tired of my boss man. I just feel like walking off, and I say, stop. Right now, honey, you need to thank God you got a job.

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where you are. Somebody lift up the name of Jesus. Come on, call his name now. We're standing in his face. How would you act? Call his name, Jesus. I'm ready. Jesus, Jesus, Jesus, Jesus. Jesus, Jesus, Jesus. Come on, call his name, Jesus, Jesus. Jesus, Jesus. Turn it up for me. Jesus, Jesus. Jesus, Jesus, Jesus, Jesus, Jesus, Jesus. That's it. Because you have relationship, calling his name, not

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If you know where

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Hallelujah. It's time for the word of God. And God has raised up a chain breaker in this house. And I don't know about you, but I had some chains wrapped up in my life. And this mighty chain breaker has broke some chains in my life. Receive now the chain breaker of this house. Pastor John K. Jenkins, Sr.

This is a great spot to worship the Lord right here. It's a great place, a great moment right here to give him praise and to give him glory.

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So break every chain. We want you to break every chain. We're here for you. We're here for you. Break every chain. Ooh, lift your hands. Break every chain. Break every chain.

The power of the presence of the Lord is here. Right now. And at that name, matter of fact, there's no other name given among men whereby we must be saved other than the name of Jesus. Somebody today, it is not an accident that you're here. God brought you here today because this is your day for the chains to come off. And they can come off right now, right this instant. You don't have to walk out of this building the same way you came in. The power of God is available. That's an anointed song right there. That's anointed. Whew. If you're not right with God, come right now. Just come on. Just make your way out. Get on out and come on. Don't be ashamed. Just step on out. Don't be embarrassed. Don't be afraid. Hallelujah. That's right. Come. Here's one brave soul. Here's another one. Come on, right now. This today. This the time, right now.

We've been visiting for months. We never have an easy, but we're switching over.

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Let's give him a praise. Break every chain. Break every... Come on back, Tasha. Keep on singing it right now. There's some more that just got to keep on coming. Praise the Lord.

Wow. Wow. People are getting free from all kinds of stuff today. Stuff is just falling. The chains are just falling off of people right now. Glory to God. And I get excited about that. I get excited when I see people's lives get turned around. Hey! Thank you, Jesus. Hey! Never the same. Your life will never be the same. I'm going to pray for you all. The person behind you is a counselor. They're going to take you in the back and pray with you. Look at me. Everybody look up for just a second. Look at me. There's two things that are very important in your life. A heart of repentance. Realizing I've been walking down the road. The road I'm on is the wrong road. I got to get off that road and I have to turn around. You can't live in freedom if you keep doing what you've always done. Repentance is the key to changing lives. The number two ingredient is faith. You got to believe Jesus got the power to do it.

cross for your sins, took the punishment that you should have gotten, was buried, and did what no one else has done. He conquered death. We believe that to the core of our being, that he got up out of the grave. I had heard that the grave was empty. I had heard it. But I went over to Israel to look for myself. And when I looked in there, he wasn't there. You got to believe that. And that's what the person behind you is going to talk to you about. But if you got those two ingredients, God promises to save you and cleanse you and deliver you. Amen. Father, break every chain of every life at this altar right now. Save the unsaved. Restore. Reclaim. In the name of Jesus, I pray every shackle is broken. Their faith is extended. They have a heart of repentance. And that you manifest yourself to them this day. In Jesus' name. Amen. Y'all go out that way. Go that way.

0: There is an anointing in here for even saints to get chains falling off of.
1: Yes, God.
0: And some of y'all today got some chains that you need to fall. Woo. Y'all need to just come on up to the altar. We're going to pray for some chains to fall off your life. I don't know
1: break
0: what it is.
1: Chain.
0: Yeah, just come on.
1: Break every chain. Break every chain.

The days are over for the devil to keep God's people in bondage. It's over. We decree it, we declare it, we speak it, we pronounce it, we announce it. Those days of the enemy holding you in bondage are over. Hey, it's over. You're free. We plead the blood of Jesus Christ over you. Receive the freedom and the power of Jesus over you. In the name of Jesus, you will no longer listen to the voice of the enemy. You will no longer succumb to his suggestions. You will no longer entertain the images that he places in your mind. You will no longer listen to the lies that he's got you believing. We renounce it today in

0: Jesus' name. You are free. You are delivered. You are healed. The chains are fallen. The chains are broken. We decree it over this place. You're free. In Jesus' mighty name. By the blood of the Lamb. By the power of the blood of the Lamb of God. The same power that raised Jesus from the dead is the same power that gives you life. Life to live. Life to be victorious. Power to be holy. Power to make the right choices. You're free. My wife's gonna pray.
1: Hallelujah, hallelujah. Let's come on, come on, come on. Open your mouth. 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
1: Come on, pat your foot like this and snap your finger. 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
1: Do something to the left side.

0: God's got a word for somebody in this house tonight. Well, there's an atmosphere of a prophetic voice that's speaking right now. When God shows up, he speaks. He moves. Why don't you lift up your hands right now? Somebody's going to leave encouraged tonight. That heavy burden is lifting right now. That thing you're facing is leaving right now. You're getting your victory right now. Come on, lift up your hands. Somebody who needs to be encouraged. Right now, your faith is returning to you. Your joy is coming back to you. Oh, yeah, yeah, yeah, yeah.
1: You know, we have our plans and our programs, but there is a glory that's in this room that we must honor. Can we do this for the next 10 seconds or so? I just need you to release your worship in this room. And I've been trying to shake it, but there's something stirring in my belly. Pastor, before you ever said it, I was texting Kenny and I told him, I don't know what's going on with me. I feel this heaviness. Before you ever got on the microphone and said that, I literally texted him and you said that. And there's a breaking that's happening in the atmosphere. And I don't know who's in this room, but you are peculiar and you are special. I don't know who's watching, but you are peculiar and you are special. And God wants to do something supernatural in your life. Not tomorrow, not next week, not next month, but he's doing it today. He's doing it right now. I need somebody in this room to open your mouth and acknowledge the glory of God in this room. Don't wait on a worship leader. Don't wait on a worship team. I need you to lift up your worship like you're standing in your house, like you're in your car,

Jesus. There is power in the name Jesus. 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To do what? To pray.

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0: with uplifted hands, give him praise. He's wonderful. He's been better to you than you've been to yourself. Hallelujah. Come on, choir. What do you think? Turn to
1: water.
0: And I can imagine somebody turn around and say,
1: what kind of mind is this?
0: Who can turn water?

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So the little stuff that you give to the Lord, this is what happens to it.

I want everybody in here to say this with me.

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I want to speak to the churches in Boston and beyond. 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

0: Can we give God praise for allowing us to be here tonight? Our theme for this quarter is expecting the impossible, and tonight is no different. Our psalmist for the evening needs no introduction. Her anointing and her energy speaks for itself. Selma, Alabama native Benita Jones burst onto the musical scene in 2004 with her debut release, Hold On, which hit multiple slots on the Billboard charts in its first week. Benita's popularity gained momentum as a background vocalist for CeCe Winans, breaking through as a featured artist on the Winans Throne Room Tour in 2005. Benita was the general overseer of music and worship and arts at the Mount Zion Baptist Church in Nashville, Tennessee, and she served there faithfully for over 10 years. She's a member of All Nations Worship Assembly of Atlanta and serves now as the director of worship, where LaBryant and Fanika Friend are the lead pastor. She's in Atlanta. She's an Atlanta native now. Can we give God praise for her? This woman of God founded Evolve You Worship in 2014 and has served as a consultant and a clinician to many music ministries across the nation. I can go on and on and on about Benita Jones and the great anointing on her life and how she's blessed us for so many years. But instead of doing that, I'd like for us to just stand on our feet and put our hands together and welcome now the ministry gift of Benita Jones. Let's give God praise for her as she comes.
1: Bless the name of the Lord. Testing, 1, 2, 3. Hallelujah. There it is. Bless the name of the Lord. Will you give the Lord a hand clap of praise tonight? For truly the Lord is worthy. He is wonderful. He is faithful. He is good. Can you give him the best praise that you have tonight?

to give your name honor, to give your name praise. It is truly my privilege to be here worshiping with you tonight. So I want to thank everyone who made this possible. Thank you, Dr. Smith, and everyone else who made this possible. We're going to give the Lord some glory for a few more minutes. Can you roll with me for a few more minutes? All right, all right, all right. Hallelujah. The Bible says in Psalm 18:3, I will call upon the Lord, for he is worthy to be praised, and so shall I be saved from my enemy. Can anybody just call on the name of the Lord tonight? Come on, somebody call on him and give him the glory that's due his name. God, we bless you and we honor you.

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0: you, Jesus. We give you full control. We say, have your way. We say, move by your spirit. We say, do what you want to do. We say,
1: 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Again, we will not charge you for the announcement. This is a community service for the churches.

hands together one more time and bless the name of the Lord. Hallelujah. Hallelujah. I love the fact that we can call on the Lord. I love the fact that he knows what we have need of before we even ask. Hallelujah. I love the fact that we can call on him and we have the assurance that if he hears us, he'll answer. Hallelujah. Anybody else glad you can call on the name of the Lord? Why don't you do that right now? Just call his name, Jesus. Jesus. Jesus. The Bible declares to us that God has given him a name that is above every name. That at the name of Jesus, every knee shall bow and every tongue shall confess that he is Lord, to the glory of God the Father. Whether now or later, every knee shall bow. Now or later, every tongue shall confess he is Lord. Just call his name again, Jesus. Things begin to change when you call on that matchless name. Things that were in the atmosphere begin to dissipate and break up. Demons tremble at the name Jesus. Sickness has to go at the name Jesus. Lack is broken forever at the name Jesus. Anybody know there's still power in the name of Jesus? Anybody know that that name works? The song says, stand and proclaim. There's no greater name than the name Jesus. Do you believe that tonight? Hallelujah. Would you just give worship to that name?

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1: There is no greater name than Jesus. 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

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Nobody greater than Jesus. Stand and proclaim. 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

Come on, clap hands and give God praise tonight. 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Somebody shout hallelujah. Somebody shout hallelujah. Everybody on your feet tonight. Everybody on your feet tonight. We've come to bless his name. We've come to bless his name. We've come to bless his name. We've come to bless his name. We've come to bless his name. I said we've come to bless his name. I said we've come to bless his name. Somebody shout Jesus.

0: Praise the Lord. Praise the Lord. Are you blessed? Oh, yes, I'm blessed. He woke us up this morning. He started us along the way. Let us live to see a day that we never seen before. Oh, yes, I know I'm blessed. But God said he can do what the doctor can't do. Praise the Lord. We're going to move right along on a beautiful day. Praise the Lord. I feel good this morning.
1: The Flint Cavaliers.
0: Oh, yeah.

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I just want to ask you a question. Listen.

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God will do everything. He'll make you happy. Just give your love to Jesus. Amen. 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He will do everything what he said he will do. Oh, yes. We're going to move right along. Praise the Lord. Thank you, Jesus. 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
1: 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Again, we will not charge you for the announcement. 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

Hallelujah. Have you been washed in the blood of Jesus? Oh, yeah. Things you used to do, you don't do no more. Amen. We made mistakes some time, but God, you say, forgive me, God. Amen. Praise the Lord. He said, let your light shine that men may see your good work. Praise the Lord. Hallelujah. Praise the Lord. We're going to move right along. Praise the Lord. Thank you, Jesus. Amen, amen, amen. God is so good. Amen. Praise the Lord. Thank you, Jesus. Praise the Lord. Amen. Praise the Lord. He's so good. Have you been watching the blood? Praise him. All right. Have you been watched, I said, in the blood? Amen. Have you? All right. Moving right along. Amen.

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Praise the Lord. Praise the Lord. Praise the Lord. Lord, I just want to do your will. Amen. Lord, I want to go where you want me to go. Do what you want me to do. Amen. Praise the Lord. I don't want to be that Jonah. Amen. Lord, I just want to do your will. Praise the Lord. Amen. Hallelujah. We're going to move right along. Amen. Praise the Lord. Lord, just keep me to the cross. Thank you, Jesus.

0: yes, I have. Rest beyond the river.
1: Oh, yeah. Jesus, keep me near the cross in Bexar. Amen. Praise the Lord. A tough, sweet song. There, stay at the cross. Stay at the cross. There are room for you many, many more. Praise the Lord. Praise the Lord. We're going to move right along. Thank you, Jesus.
2: Nobody can. Oh, oh no. No, no. Let me tell you what he can do.

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He will give you rest. 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Amen. Praise the Lord. No more tears in heaven. Praise the Lord. Hallelujah. I feel good this morning. Y'all feel good out there? Hallelujah. We moving right along. Praise the Lord.

0: Oh, yeah, you just got to lean on Jesus. 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If you lean on Jesus, he won't let you down. Praise the Lord. Praise the Lord. 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Praise the Lord. Thank you, Jesus, on a beautiful day. Hallelujah.
1: I would like to take out a little time to show my appreciation.

0: Hallelujah, Jesus. Jesus, Jesus.
1: You've been listening to Down Hallelujah, Home Jesus. Gospel with Bishop Harold Branch. I'm thankful for your continuing to be a part of the broadcast, and we pray that God will richly bless your lives and touch you in Jesus' name.

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1: The views and opinions expressed by the following paid program are those of the program producers, and they do not reflect the views and opinion of
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2: This is the time when we open up the doors to you.

0: Marine, retired, degrees, multiple degrees from great schools. It's like they recognize people for their qualifications, for their merit, and that's how they do promotions too. I mean, looking how, even with, in terms of when it comes to whether it be diversity or whatever it may be, it's like they make sure the people that work hard and have the qualifications, like they make sure to recognize them for it.
1: And it is very true. But again, like the thing with, you know, again, I'm not here to discuss like the merits of Amazon or what have you, but again, they do have an effect on the community and positive, negative, what have you. But a lot of times, you know, again, it is nice that people are employed and stuff, but you know, there's other costs to that employment.
0: But they actually pay some of the highest wage rates on an hourly basis than most places.
1: Compared to,
2: we'll put a table to Amazon for a moment here. I want to get into before we get our guests at 8 o'clock, but I don't want to think we moved on past him.

0: Good morning, Brother Bridgeforth. He's one of the folks that says, wait, where are you guys? Are you guys live? We are live this morning, folks. For you, if those of you who are trying to get in on the web, we are having some technical difficulties. They have been resolved. Hooray. See, how's that? Like I said, you know, pray. The prayer is always good. I see why we pray before we start, right? So that has been resolved. So if you're trying to watch us on... watch us.
1: Pizza Hut's a sponsor now.
0: We are definitely live back in there. So we said you can give us a little look-see as well. And Dr. Bradley, folks, is on a little hiatus, so he's not with us today. So you're still looking over there. The doctor's there. So he's going to be taking a little time off to deal with some personal issues. Nothing major. He's fine. Folks have asked me, is he okay? He is definitely fine. He's just going to be moving his daughter, who's in school, from one location to another. And so it's going to take a little time to get all that worked out. So he is listening. He is there in spirit. And like I said, he probably wish he was here rather than loading. Exactly.
2: But he's a good family man. You know, it's good of him to actually get involved.
0: And speaking of which, there's an event.
2: There is an event today, and it's the Real Talk Pull-Up. It's the kickoff tour, and it's talking about building wealth. Mm-hmm. And we've got a couple of entrepreneurs are going to be there. Tito Jackson, the CEO of Apex Noir, former city councilman, and Ron Bell. He's the founder of Dunk the Vote.
0: Yeah.
2: And then, so, you know, hopefully, and again, it's going to be held at the Nubian bookstore.
0: Mm.
2: Am I saying that right? No, the
0: Frugal Bookstore
2: in Nubian Square. Yeah. Okay, so I just...
1: What's the address? What's the address?
2: Oh, the address.
1: So people can find it.
2: Oh, my goodness. That's a good question. It's in Nubian Square. Mm-hmm. The actual address is going to be... Oh, my goodness. Do you have... I don't see it on this particular
0: I will get
2: flyer.
0: That for you, folks.
2: Yes. No, 57 Warren Street. 57 Warren Street. That is the actual address.
0: Yeah, we did a fundraiser with them.
2: Yes, we did.
0: Very successful one.
2: And the great selection of books there for children and adults. Like
0: cultural books, too, I like.
2: Yeah. And they have a big section on financial literacy, and a section on chess. You know, my favorite. You know what?
0: Probably the selection that's kind of conducts. Yeah,
2: when I go there, I've picked up a few, several books there. Okay. But also, if you're interested, if you live in the city of Boston, and if you're interested in learning chess, anyone from the age of, I believe, as long as you can sign up for this program through the Boston Public School System, but it's Chess for Peace.
0: Okay,
2: look it up, and it's being administered at the Madison High School, and it's on Sundays from 2 to 3.
0: Okay.
2: All right. So Sundays from 2 to 3, Madison High School. If you're interested in chess, look it up.
0: Okay.
2: Chess for Peace, and it's at Madison High School.
0: All right. So I know we have a call on the line, Jamal. Stand by for a second, because I want to, because this topic here, I want to get people's feedback, and I want to get Jamal's. So it says there's an article in the Globe this week. It was in there in January. Police informants and lies. Another hit for BPD about accountability. It says confidential informants have long been the grease that helps the criminal justice system keep churning. They make up the underbelly of the drug world, the little fish used by the police and prosecutors to catch the big fish. Or that is a theory anyway. Modern policing may have changed, but not this artifact of the 70s era war on drug. The use of confidential informants is a black hole in the criminal justice system that has prosecutors and court officials falling in line to rubber stamp search warrants and pursue cases built on the words of an anonymous informant whispered to a police officer. As the Globe Spotlight team has shown in recent Snitch City series, the system rests heavily on both informants with good reasons to lie and cops who have themselves been accused of lying. One such case involves a search warrant originated by Boston police officer Jeffrey Cahill, in which Cahill swore he had watched a confidential informant repeatedly buy crack from a man in a black Honda Accord. A defense attorney produced proof that the car was in the shop on the days Cahill swore he watched the drug buys. A judge tossed the case and reprimanded the Suffolk County prosecutor who signed off on the warrant for egregious conduct in approving the warrant in the first place. Cahill remains on the force. A Boston Police Department spokesman said the department examined the case and found no wrongdoing by Cahill. In fact, the records relating to Cahill's warrant are among a number of requests by the Globe from the Boston Police Department this year as part of a public records request relating to the use of confidential informants, including such basic information as how many people are registered by the department as confidential informants. The names are redacted, of course, and how much public money has been spent over the last several years to compensate them. Despite subsequent orders from the state supervisor of public records directing the BPD to comply, it has not. Go figure. And so last May, in an effort to obtain those records in the face of its serial compliance, Sergeant Detective John Boyle, a BPD spokesperson, has insisted that the department cannot comply because it has no central database for such records, although its policy and manual indicates it does. BPD has even stonewalled on records related to one suspected informant, Michael White, a drug dealer who died in 2002, but who had played a role in the wrongful conviction that sent a Fall River man, Sean Jenkins, to prison for nearly 19 years until he was released in 2021. A lawsuit filed on Jenkins' behalf alleges BPD paid two witnesses $100 each in 2002 to implicate Jenkins in his cousin's death. So yes, the more things change, a Globe analyst, the more the 2000 search warrants issued over 3 years.

0: obtaining warrants. Now and then, especially when a case reaches the appellate court level, confidential informants and the police who depend on them encounter a more skeptical audience. When appeals court Justice Andrew D'Angelo inquired of Assistant District Attorney Brooke Hartley whether Boston police had actually refused to identify the confidential informant who was key to a fentanyl bust, she conceded she had never seen the informant's file. For all of the Commonwealth's knowns, this police officer made his entire thing up, and there is no confidential informant, D'Angelo said. This is coming from the judge. It's pretty serious.
1: That's exactly what I was going to say. Like, I can have an imaginary friend and pay them and pretend I paid them, and then, ooh, they told me this.
2: Well, remember the whole thing with the gang database that the Boston police was using, where it turns out they were basically feeding information where it was circular, right? They would say that somebody was part of a gang when they, because of either colors or some other thing, then somebody else would report the same thing, then they would base their own report and use that to say that that was the two or three strikes that they needed to have someone as a confirmed gang member, when it all was just them reporting.
1: It was the same on the same person.
0: Mm-hmm. So this goes on, and you know, and this is for me, because I worked in that field as a detective, retired detective from PPD. I spent 12 years of my career in the drug unit. And to see this, it really discredits it, because I did work in informants, and they're like children, young children, right? You can't trust everything they're saying.
1: Same, yeah.
0: And the easy thing is to just take their word and put it on a piece of paper, rather than going out and doing your due diligence to verify.
2: Well, you do have to verify, though. Right. Under evidence rules, in regards to when it comes to court cases and everything else.
1: Obviously, they're not verifying the information.
0: That's put in there that they did, but they didn't do it.
2: That becomes a Brady Giglio issue, right?
0: No, but comes back to bite them.
1: Exactly.
2: And they won't be able to.
1: And the case, again, the fact that they said that a car was involved, and the date that it was involved, it was in the shop.
0: Right.
1: And it was easily proven.
0: But I think more troubling is also BPD's response that there's no action that this officer was clearly not.
1: Was he even called into the office?
2: Remember Trial 4? There's a lot of that kind of stuff going on.
1: Yeah.
2: Right.
0: I don't know. I'm just wondering, because ironically, now the person in charge of internal affairs, his last name is Cahill. Is there any connection? I don't know. Let's grab this call. Good morning, caller. Welcome to the roundtable.
3: Peace. Good morning.
1: Good morning.
0: Hey, Jamal. Well, you're the right person for this. So if you've seen this article, it was out back in January, but it just came across me this week, and I was like, this is something we really talk about with all of what you've been trying to get accountability, you and others, with the OPAT, and then to see that this behavior is continuing and there's no accountability from BPD, and you know, no accountability to the public. I mean, the courts are really taking officers on good faith that what they're putting into these documents, as well as a clerk magistrate, that because you put your hand up, you raise your hand, and you say you attest that everything in here is true and factual, and clearly it's not. And then when people are caught and found out that it's not,
1: there's no accountability and no, you know, actual recourse. There's no punishment either.
2: Yeah. Think of the taxpayer dollars that go into all this,
0: right? And that's the other thing.
2: Between the arrest, the processing, going to court, going all the way to trial or whatever it may be, only for the evidence to be suppressed.
1: And false information as well.
0: So, Jamal,
1: made up information.
3: It's been decades long, and I think it was actually Howie Carr who coined the phrase at this time. Where judges were just kind of routinely looking at particularly Boston police officers' testimony as, you know, questionable. And Howie Carr coined the phrase "testalion."
0: Yes, I remember that. Yes. Yeah, I remember that.
1: I like that. Testalion.
3: Right. And it's been a long time in terms of credibility and these type of questions and what people will do to secure a win in court or what have you, and beyond, you know, cases like Trial 4, there's been a long history. At one point, little old Suffolk County, you know, was number 2 in the country for wrongful convictions.
0: Yeah.
3: Suffolk County, we know this is a small little area compared to, you know, New York or L.A. or Detroit or Chicago or something like that, that are spread out. For Suffolk County to be number 2 in wrongful convictions, which lead to wrongful incarcerations, and all of which start from bad police work.
0: Yeah,
3: that's how, you know, that's the entry.
0: Yeah.
3: That's the appetizer into the system.
0: Right. So good.
3: It's been a long problem.
0: Yeah, I want to go read a little further, because I think this highlights it. It says prosecutors have dropped at least 3 cases involving search.

0: warrants obtained by now BPD Sergeant Detective Eric Murner, where the information was attributed to unnamed informants. A defense attorney is quoted in court records accusing Murner of using nearly verbatim language attributed to those informants in otherwise unrelated cases. Murner's search warrants are among those to which BPD has denied the Globe access. So again, this is someone who, when this
1: they know he's doing something wrong,
0: it's a cover up. Why, but
1: it's not the crime; it's the cover up.
0: Now his father was his father was a high ranking member of BPD before he left, retired.
1: So he's got a little back channel. He's got some back channel.
2: Went over to Seattle and then actually came back
0: to New Hampshire. And then, like I said, Cahill. I don't know if there's any connection with him and the current superintendent who heads up the internal, but he is a high-ranking member. That last name jumps out at me.
1: We shall see.
2: The ACLU actually highlighted specifically BPD's policies with regards to informants as far back as 1996. And coming in terms of the term testifying, it's like NYPD. I think the New York Times talked about it first with NYPD in 1994. So this has been an issue that's been decades in the making.
0: So Jamal, again, we keep seeing, you know, clear
1: violations,
0: and we haven't seen really any strengthening in the check and balance at the city level with OPAT and oversight in this. This is just, I mean, what is the purpose of, you know, this continuing in this manner and the public outcry? Because you could be one of these wrongfully convicted, because it goes on to say that between 2020 and 2021, more than a dozen men convicted during the 1980s and 90s due to police or prosecutorial misconduct were exonerated.
1: So again, that's just the tip of the iceberg. If you think about it, the idea that you blatantly are lying, and the fact that, thank God, the person's car was in the shop, and he was able to go, hey, Mr. Lawyer, hey, talk to the shop owner. We can verify that you're lying.
2: Right. Well, look at what happened with the whole, like, Amy Ducan drug scandal when it came to the prosecutor's office, the state police, and the drug lab, and then you had Farrakh after that. It's like, when it comes to not just the police department, but the district attorney's office.
0: Right. It's not just BPD. There's this recent article there with the sergeant who, the whole thing with the state police and the academy there, and then now finding out there are other
2: issues. And then the recent drunk driving case that came in the news, too.
0: Exactly. That's part of what I'm saying. There's not just Jermaine to Boston, but I think, you know, these are two large agencies that have a lot more offices that do the bulk of
2: the two largest police agencies, law enforcement agencies in the entire Commonwealth, right?
0: I would believe,
1: lots of police and the state police.
0: So
1: yes.
0: Jamal, any updates on? Because I haven't seen anything with OPAT, and also this makes me now have to look into whether the Post is also looking into the certifications. I need to go online to find out whether these officers with these serious allegations still have the certification to operate.
2: Well, didn't you say that the caveat being is that the Post can send it out, but the Boston Police Department has to, like, approve it or sign it or something?
0: No, they have to attest to their being with the Post, right, that they are saying they're okay with them continuing, but the final decision is up to Post. But, I mean, these allegations, so I'm just wondering if, because, you know, the Post is fairly new, if all this information was sent over.
2: In BPD stonewalls, what happens then?
0: Well, they can't stonewall because it's not up to them for the certification. But if they're not providing all this documentation to them, then you don't know that this is taking place with this officer. So, Jamal, I want to get your take on all of this.
3: So right now, as you know, introduced into via the town hall meeting we had, but introduced into city council an upcoming hearing. And of course, the difference between my town hall meeting, you know, which is all well and good, but it doesn't hold any weight. Some would say there's no weight in the city council, but at least it's a matter of, you know, public record, and they have the ability to call in the department heads and, you know, put testimony on record. So it has been put forth by Councilor Brian Worrell, been co-signed with Councilor Ed Flynn,
0: He's going to be on an 8 o'clock hour, so we can ask him where things are with that. But go ahead, I'm sorry.
3: Perfect. As well as Ben Weber. Mm-hmm. It got assigned to the Committee for Public Safety under Henry Santana.
1: Okay.
0: Now we know why
1: nothing will be done.
2: Well, according to post records, though, murder certification is good until July 1st, 2026. As
0: so
2: right
0: it's
2: now.
0: Still in. Okay. Mm-hmm. And what about Cahill?
2: Cahill.
1: So, go ahead, Jamal.
3: All I'm saying is it's now in the Public Safety Committee under Henry Santana, and it just has not been scheduled yet. It was only put up before the city council, 2 Wednesdays ago?
0: Mm-hmm.
3: So, you know, once again, I don't want to just say, oh, nothing's going to happen because something is.
1: That's 2 weeks ago, right? It's still 2 weeks ago, right?
2: Cahill?
1: 2 Wednesdays means two weeks, right?
3: 2 weeks ago.
1: Okay.
4: 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Again, we will not charge you for the announcement. This is a community service for the churches.
1: 2 weeks.
3: Announced in city council and, you know, announced that they are calling for a hearing, and then it was assigned to that public safety committee, and now we are waiting for a date where it will be scheduled for the hearing.
1: Okay.
3: It's pretty like a normal.
1: That's the standard operating procedure. That's the bureaucracy that's involved in it.
2: That was good till July 1st, 2025.
1: Is that
2: last year?
1: So you're just saying that's just a normal course of action, Jamal?
0: But also, yeah. See, here's the thing, Jamal. I get it that not everyone elected is versed or experts in the subject matter that they may be chairing. But my understanding of Santana's background, that prior to him becoming a city councilor, was he was a landscaper, right? He had a landscaping business. I think something as serious as public safety and the education, it should be the people on the council who have
1: experience in that field. Yeah.
0: In that field. Or willingness to at least find out about the job that they're going to do. I have not seen that. This is not me about Santana. I just don't have the confidence that he is going to, because he has shown me, this is my opinion, that if it's something that the mayor doesn't want out there, that's not going to embarrass him, he's not going to dig as deep as he should dig. There's no independence, in my opinion, in him looking into this, and him, maybe that's why he was tasked with chairing that committee.
2: Well, and Santana has his own, like, with even just the way he got onto city council and there's a whole history there, right? There's, when you look at it, sometimes you kind of have to wonder with the way the mayor has a certain level of control, right, over city council.
0: A lot of
2: city council members, when things get designated to certain people, just like you said, right, someone with that background coming in and is supposed to be heading up something as significant as public safety without
0: and that's probably why they didn't want Brian Worrell to be the president of the council. Good.
5: Henry Santana was actually on Healing Our Lands broadcast most recently, and he talked about this particular. One, he said that he learned a lot in his first term.
0: Did he?
5: That's what he said.
0: Okay.
5: There was a first term. It was a learning curve and so forth. That as an at-large city councilor.
0: The first thing you should learn is how to call people back and let them know you're not coming. But go ahead. I digress. Go ahead.
5: Okay. So
1: it's just common decency, right?
2: Respect.
1: Mm-hmm. Okay. Well, anyway. What did he say? Go ahead.
5: What he said was, with regard to him being the chair of this particular committee was that, I believe Ed Flynn, if I recall correctly, was the chair of it,
6: right? Mm-hmm.
5: And that he's going to be the co-chair and kind of mentoring him how to be. So to your point about having somebody who's more seasoned and so forth, that was what he was saying, that he's going to actually, you know, Ed Flynn's going to, and that he can speak to that himself when he calls in, but that's what he was saying, that ultimately he's going to be, though he's in the chair, he's really being mentored, if you will, by someone who has more
1: experience.
2: But in that case, wouldn't it make more sense to have someone that's actually more experienced and seasoned actually in the chair? Versus someone who's not experienced in the chair having to be coached by somebody else in the chair?
0: Both my daughters were in high chairs, but at least they grew up. I'm just saying. That's just me.
1: I look forward to hearing what Mr. Flynn has to say in regards to that.
0: I look forward to Mr. Santana maybe calling and rebooking his with us. And I appreciate him coming on Pastor Hobbs' show.
1: Yeah.
0: But I think it's more challenging when he's talking to people who have some background in law enforcement to have a conversation with us about
1: public
0: this.
1: Safety,
0: he could probably learn something not just from Counselor Flynn, but from actually people who are in law enforcement. Well, but that's just me. I'm just crazy.
1: It is crazy to me when people are invited to talk and just speak. Like, why come they don't come and talk and speak? Like, well, you know,
0: they don't want to be challenged, in my opinion. So, Jamal, how do we try to?
1: We're trying to do is talk, right?
0: And get solutions. How do we get any traction? Because I know you said that you had a very engaging forum at Mamlio recently.
1: No, it was very engaging.
0: Yeah, and
1: the city councilor Mejia, we should definitely invite her. She was there at the event.
0: You were supposed to take care of
1: that. I know. I'm working on it.
0: Okay.
1: I'm a big fan, okay, so I got to chill out the way I ask. Got to keep it professional.
0: I got you. Yeah. So, Jamal, and like I said, I did meet with Evandro.
1: Yes.
0: And we had a very productive meeting. And it really highlighted, and to his credit, which unlike Santana, he heard what people were saying and
1: he showed up,
0: but he's also responding.
1: He's doing
0: so. You can support that. I can't support people hiding.
1: Yes,
0: and just coming out when it's convenient and really not talking to people who have been pointing out these deficiencies. It is not to attack them,
1: no,
0: but it's not going to get any better. It's almost like with the Trump, you just put people around you
1: who agree with you. Yeah. Yet nothing's going to get done. It's not going to improve. You need people to challenge status quo.
0: Right.
1: That's
0: exactly
1: what it is. The whole point of people voting and getting new people in is to be like, hey, we want change.
0: Right.
1: If you want change,
0: that's why I told people I have a new nickname for Donald Trump. Instead of Commander in Chief, it's Commander in Thief.
2: I think every past president we've had issues with, every president, whether it be Democrat or Republican, taking advantage of that position.
1: Egregious matter like this.
2: There was an article that was actually out recently, and they tallied up all the dollars that every president has gained while in office.
1: This guy definitely broke all the rules. Yes.
0: So, Jamal, where do we go from here? Because
3: just on that point, let's say, all money ain't good money.
0: Mm-hmm.
1: Yeah.
3: Certainly all presidents, just like all Congress people, they talking about Ayanna right now and all that.
1: Mm-hmm.
3: Everybody, when you get into these certain offices, there's a certain level of financial escalation.
0: Enrichment.
1: Yes.
3: Enrichment.
1: How come they don't say insider trading for senators? Uh-huh. Yeah, it's supposed to be the law, but it's not enforced.
0: Because they write the laws.
1: Yes.
2: And even Councilor Santana himself, there was a whole scandal about them using Michelle Wu, for having her staff help him gather votes in order to get on the ballot.
0: Yeah.
2: There was all of that beforehand.
1: Go ahead, Jamal.
3: My point being that, it really, it depends on how you make your money and what your even if we look at investments, if you're one of these brutal investors and you're just invested in all the, scummy, pharmaceuticals and this and that, it says something about your character. If you're a person who's invested in green energy and da-da-da-da, that says something else. There's altruistic behaviors and there's more, maniacal behaviors. So Trump certainly has made money, more money, than he's made in his actual business endeavors.
0: Right.
3: So this is the most successful con job that he's pulled off.
0: Yes. Hello.
1: Yes.
0: And now he's blowing up Iran this morning. But go ahead. And
3: there you go. Yeah. We're on the brink of World War III.
0: Right.
1: Yeah.
3: Well,
1: that's how he's going to maintain his position. That's how he's hopefully going to.
0: All about the oil.
1: Yeah.
0: You see a common thread here?
3: And y'all see Pakistan and Afghanistan is going at it.
0: Yeah.
3: this is these are really crazy and dangerous. And you have times.
0: Right, and you have someone who is incompetent and an incompetent. You know, the FBI director, instead of making sure we're safe, is, you know, celebrating, traveling around the world with hockey teams and wrestling.
1: Yeah. Over to where the Olympics were.
0: Yeah, and Spain or somewhere. But, you know, again, Jamal, we
1: can't taxpayers'
0: take this,
1: money.
0: We can't take this serious. But let's come back to the local level. What are you hearing of any changes that have been made or are prospective changes to be made in how operate?
3: I think there's hope with the hearing. I think there's hope with the hearing in terms of at least having a diagnostic check, if you will, you know, at the city level. I also know that there's another article coming out, you know, soon, that is taking more of a deep dive into the whole situation.
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3: And I'm hopeful, and also hopeful that I'm not just being naive, but I do think that we will get through this. I do believe that police reform, you know, it's never going to be
0: perfect. No, no one, right.
3: But I think we've already made some progress, and now we just can't lose ground.
0: Right.
3: We have to move forward, and I think the one thing that really crippled us the most is basically the priority shift in what is foremost on people's minds.
0: Right. And then, see, that's the point that I want to see to Jamal, because I want to ask Helen, is this something they're seeing in a neighboring state in Rhode Island, which she is? Because here's the thing, Jamal. Most of us, right, when we're driving our cars and we see a red light, and I'm not talking because most of us will not go through the red light because we know there are consequences if we do and we get caught.
3: And, for yourself.
0: Okay, that's why I said most of us. I'm not talking about you, right? We give you a pass, right? But then there are those of us who will go through the light if the police are standing there with a radar gun in their hand, right? So we know that it's not going to cure everything, but if people know there are no consequences and they think they can get away with, because like I said, these names here jump out at me because it sounds like they have family members here who are in very influential places, that others will take that same liberty, but they may pay a price for it. So I'm just wondering if there's going to be any teeth to this, because I think there was a lot of hope from people when OPAT was established that this was going to be some accountability, and I think people didn't realize that what you guys went in there to put together was not what came out in implementation, and it really continued to give the police commissioner a lot more authority than I believe he should have.
3: Larry, let me give you this. What I'm going to call cheap activism, right? There are certain things that you could do because you know it's going to be a hit, like pop music or something like that. You know, something happens and you put out a song about that thing and all of a sudden it's a hit. You know it's not going to be, you know, have longevity, but you're going to get that flash in the pan. Mm-hmm. So, for instance, right now if I had a meeting at the Reggie Lewis about snow removal, I could probably get 1,000 people there. Because everybody right now is pissed off. They're dealing with ticked off, and you know they're super hypersensitive right now to all things snow because it's you know even though it's not going to affect their life for the long term, right? But right now, I could get 1,000 people if I did a meeting on, you know, how the snow removal in Boston has not
0: or
3: been,
0: if you were
3: know.
0: Giving away some free turkeys.
3: Exactly.
0: Yeah.
3: But these things like police reform are a more, I'm going to say, refracted type of struggle.
0: Yeah.
3: For, you know, it's on a prolonged timetable where you really, really got to stick to it. I mean, once again, I've been, you know, me and Charles Yancey, when, you know, I first started meeting him, you know, being a teenager, we were pushing for a civilian review board then.
0: Yeah.
3: And it just got done in 2020. That's most of my doggone adult life.
0: Right.
3: So these things take time. It's not instant gratification. It's not a microwave movement or anything. And really,
0: but also
3: politicians tend to go by the whims of the
0: and
3: people.
0: That's what I'm saying, Jamal. But at the top, I don't think there's a willingness, because it's just like when people voted to have an elected school committee, and we still don't have what the people voted for.
1: Yeah, amen on that one.
0: You know, and so
1: yes,
0: this administration tends to ignore, not just this one, but many because it doesn't suit them, allowing them to have the discretion to pick and choose.
3: No, but also, too, because folks lost the fire. That's exactly what I'm saying. Had an issue, they, you know, got the doggone ball to the one-yard line, but then, you know, the oomph went out.
0: Yeah.
3: So all I'm saying, priorities shifted right now to, you know, the rent, the energy costs,
0: groceries,
3: all this other type of stuff, living or dying, you know. And so these issues like elected school committee or police reform to be pushed to the brink of where they were supposed to actually be, you know, have been able to be minimized because we lose our stuff.
0: So we're sad to say
3: our own arrogance where we feel like it's won.
0: Right. We
3: and
0: have
3: then we're like, ah, we got it.
0: Well, it's almost like I said, we live in a moment, not a movement, in that we have to have another George Floyd incident and then people bring back people's attention. But I want to ask Helen, is Rhode Island, because I'm not sure how they operate, do they have certifications for law enforcement down there?
2: Rhode Island has a post.
0: They have a post.
2: Yes, they do. Okay. They do post as well.
0: So
2: post has actually been as most. There is probably
0: Boston's probably one of a few other than New York.
2: Most states have some sort of like centralized certification or like training and standards along those lines.
0: Yeah. So
3: that's interesting, Larry, because I just actually talked. Oh, you remember our buddy Paul Singer?
0: Yes.
3: Oh, so Singer is now in Rhode Island, and I just spoke to him the other day, getting some information on just this thing. Because when we introduced it to Massachusetts, this is one of the ways I was able to get it done. I was like, look how backwards we are. There's only 6 states in the country that don't have a method for decertification of police officers.
0: Mm.
3: At the time, it was Massachusetts, Rhode Island, New York, New Jersey, Hawaii, and California.
0: Mm.
3: So now, since Massachusetts won, and now it's only 4 states, because it's Massachusetts, and Rhode Island does still, at least to my knowledge, what I just checked the other day, does not have a method for decertification. They may have posts like here in Massachusetts. Mm. They always had the Metropolitan Police Commission. What was that thing called?
0: I know what you're talking.
3: MPTC.
2: Yeah. No, actually, 49 states in DC participate in the National Decertification Index. The only thing is Hawaii and Rhode Island just have limited or no certification powers.
0: You're thinking of the Mass Criminal Justice Training Council.
2: That's
3: exactly. Right. So that always existed, but there was no method for decertification.
0: Right.
3: And once again, I got to say, you know, maybe we disagree on this, but based on my research, you know, New York and New Jersey do not have it. Rhode Island and Hawaii do not have it. Those are the last 4 places.
0: Okay. So again, let's bring it local here again. What, if anything, are you hearing? I know you said there's a hearing coming up, and is there a date on that hearing that's scheduled?
3: No, once again, that's what we're waiting on. So, you know, now that it has been scheduled to the Public Safety Committee, now they should emerge. And I can tell you, based on the schedule of, you know, the Boston City Council, it has to be sooner than later. Like, if it's not in March or April, we're kind of doomed, and now we know it's on the back burner. So we have to keep the gas on. And make sure that this is, you know, a priority and this is a front burner issue.
0: Okay.
1: Well,
0: I hope he proves me wrong, and I mean that with all sincerity, Santana. I just don't think it's in the right hands to get it out the gate And the fact that there's been no traction already.
1: Well, like you said, we'll talk to Flynn when he gets here on eight and see what, you know, what his take on it is.
0: Yeah.
1: You know, but
2: in regards to the subpoenas too, with the way that OPAT had issued, right. I believe it was that issued those subpoenas. I think there was one, maybe like
0: because
2: a dozen
0: even
2: or so?
0: On accountability on itself. I don't know if you saw the recent article, Jamal, where the counsel for the mayor quashed saying that they did everything right on that vote for the presidency, which I think it violates the ethics and open meeting law, right?
1: Yeah.
0: And they're saying, well, I don't expect her counsel to say anything other than what she wants to hear. It's like Donald Trump's Department of Injustice.
1: Because that was a point that Flynn pointed out when he was here earlier.
0: Right.
1: He pointed the fact that the open meeting law was violated.
0: Absolutely.
3: I don't know if you read what they wrote back. But see, this is a lawyer game. I'm not a lawyer. I've only, you know, been a defendant. You know what I'm saying?
0: You play one on TV.
3: Right. You know what I mean? But from what I see, I don't think it's not that he was not correct. I just think he lost the legal argument. And that they were able to present a better argument as to why he didn't make the case. At least that's what I read into it by what was reported.
0: Right.
3: The city law said, you know, while you're pointing to these violations, you didn't give us any credible evidence of these violations. You mentioned...
0: You need a little bit more meat on the bone, is what they're saying.
2: Well, it'd be good to ask him about it.
3: Exactly.
0: Mm-hmm.
2: Because,
0: but also, it shouldn't just be the city council looking, because, look... There's a statewide ethics, just like when I served as commissioner on the post. I had to certify and I had to make sure that I did not meet with other commissioners. If I did, it had to be a certain amount. It had to be in a public arena. Like we couldn't gather and talk about posts and things outside of the public venue, except for when we went in, we were allowed to enclose sessions.
1: Exactly.
0: Looks like a jury. So
1: yeah.
0: That's not a problem, but anything else would be a violation.
1: Mm-hmm.
0: I know because someone filed an ethics violation against me claiming that I was doing post business while I was, conducting my police work, in which they overlapped. But to their disappointment, I had gotten permission to do that so that it was clear, because I'm like, how do I do both of these jobs at the same time? I work Monday through Friday. This happens Monday through Friday.
3: Well, you know, Larry, you can't serve two masters.
0: Right, exactly. Right. Yeah, I know. I've heard that before. I think that's been told to others.
2: There's a policy about off-duty employment.
0: But I say that if I had not been forward-thinking and saying, I know I'm a target, that... I got approval, then I would have been in the jackpot because I would have been violating ethics.
2: Oh, background noise.
0: Yeah.
1: Not to reverb.
0: So, again, I just don't have a lot of confidence in who they put in charge of.
2: What do you think about the OPAT subpoenas? The way that they issue those nine subpoenas and then what I think... I'm trying to find the article, but...
0: The thing is, if... You
2: all
0: know,
2: of them didn't show up.
0: The thing about subpoenas...
3: There were three of them. Nine issued and only three showed up.
0: If you don't have power to do it, then matter of fact, that's Councilor Flynn. He's early, so
2: perfect
0: timing. Councilor Flynn, good morning, sir. Your ears must be burning because we were talking about what's going on in the council in the recent article that the legal counsel for the city was saying that what you had brought to them didn't meet the criteria for them to be in violation. I believe it was definitely a violation of the open meeting law. And are you pursuing this any further, sir?
7: Yeah, good morning, Larry. Good morning. It's good to be with you.
0: Likewise.
7: And good to be with everybody else.
1: Good morning.
7: And I know it's supposed to come on at 8 o'clock.
0: No, this is perfect because your timing is perfect.
7: Okay.
0: No, that's why we brought you in, because they're definitely...
7: Okay, excellent. Yeah. It's good to be with everybody.
0: Yeah.
7: I filed that, Larry, the open meeting law violation, because it was just blatant in terms of... disregarding the law. I can see somewhat questionable actions, but this was just a consistent, ongoing open meeting law violation that lasted like 2 days.
0: Mm.
7: The night before, right up until the election itself, to the vote itself, but even before that, there was there was conference calls and Zoom calls between city councilors. I'm not saying I disagree with that, Larry. Mm. Right, but that but the law is the law says you can't do that.
8: You're right. All right.
7: If the law says you can't do that, we don't have the right to pick and choose what law we want to respect, even though we may disagree with it. I may disagree with it, but you still have to follow the law.
0: Right.
7: Because if you don't follow the law, just society breaks down, the council breaks down, right. And there's still a lot of bad blood because of that election, in my opinion.
0: No, and also to that point, Council, because I remember one of the broadcasts you were here on, and we talked about the what type of training new members of the council get, and it was shocking. I mean, shocking to me that there is no required training
1: yes.
0: for individuals who take on those and who are tasked with putting together and operating a multi-billion-dollar budget, and we don't even get them up to speed, or even this here, right? That there's very little conversation, from what I gathered, people about this, because this is an important one. You know that you know, if nothing else, the rules of engagement, what you can and cannot do, because the open meeting, like this is, so you don't have these backdoor deals going on. That's really why it's put in place, so that these type of things aren't happening without the public being able to observe it.
7: That's exactly right. And Larry, as you know, and if people observe, there was at least one or two recess during the deliberation on the day of the voting. And during that recess, city councilors were going in and out of each other's offices, convincing each other who to vote for. That's illegal. you know, once a matter is before the city council, and it's being deliberated on, you know, you have to do deliberations in public. You can't do it behind closed doors. That's a violation of open meeting law, regardless of what, in my opinion, what the legal counsel of the city of Boston
1: right. So you're saying that whatever quid pro quo they were discussing behind closed doors, that should have been discussed out in public in front of the people.
7: That's exactly right.
2: And there's a recent article, right, that mentioned...
7: Whatever you say in private, you should say in public.
0: Yeah. And to that point, you know, it's like, you know, those of us like myself, Helen, former law enforcement, if we operated in the public and went in and had deals, made deals with people who have licenses with the city, or, you know, well, I'll look the other way if you park there, you know, like you're not even allowed to take a cup of coffee or anything, any type of gratuities, because we don't want the perception or people feeling like, exactly. And yet we see it all the time with our elected officials, and why people have such little faith and confidence in these in folks, because we see the corruption in plain view.
2: And then you've seen, and there's been a lot of article coverage, right? And I believe, I don't know if it was mentioned in your complaint, but a lot of mention about how it was people, counselors that were aligned with Mayor Michelle Wu, that most of them were the ones who came in and convinced Liz Braden to throw her hat in the ring.
7: Well, that's exactly right. Brian Worrell, who I nominated and voted for and supported, but Mayor Wu called up Councilor Sharon Durkin and Enrique Pepin and told them to ask Liz Braden to run for city council. They jumped in their car the night before and drove to Brighton and asked Liz Braden, like around 11 o'clock at night in person, to be the city council president. So this was orchestrated behind the scenes. And that's an open meeting law violation.
1: Okay, no, it absolutely is. But what I was going to say is, like, so what's the council or the legal counsel, what do they need from you or to weigh the evidence?
0: And is there any recourse to their decision that you could file an appeal or anything to?
2: Attorney General's office, right? There's coverage that says that you were either filing or filed with the Attorney General's office?
7: Yeah, that's exactly right. I'm going to appeal it and put it before the Mass Attorney General's office, the open government shop, and ask for a review and investigation. Mm-hmm. And at least I want to get it on the record that we did something wrong, but we should own it.
0: And that's rare.
7: So we can,
0: politicians
7: so
0: holding
7: we can move forward.
0: Holding others accountable in the same body, because usually folks, you know, look the other way. Jamal, I want to get your take on what the counselor has said so far.
3: No, I mean, once again, look, any type of thing like, and first of all, good morning, Counselor.
7: Good morning, Jamal. Good to hear from you.
3: Yes, you as well. They said your ears were ringing. It's probably from you doing all the snow shoveling in South Boston.
0: Or his tax bill.
7: Yeah.
3: But no, seriously, folks. Mm-hmm. No, I agree with what the counselor is saying, but once again, I just think, at least from what I read, and obviously I'm not privy to the initial entirety of, you know, what the legal complaint was, or the entirety of the legal response. I'm going from what was reported in the media. So I just believe that had it maybe been presented in a different way or with stronger evidence, then, because it seems like that's what they shot it down on.
0: But Counselor, because we're coming up at the top of the hour, I want to just get this in there and then may have to get the answer on the other side. But wouldn't you think this would be an opportunity for what we brought up on a previous broadcast about some formal training for counselors? So, because, I mean, this might be just folks not knowing.
2: Yeah,
0: I was not aware of the open meetings until I became a commissioner and it was explained to me. I'm like, okay, then, but it made sense.
2: But there's also common sense, though, too. If you're driving in the middle of the night at 11 o'clock at the last hour to another city councilor's home.
0: No, I get that, but I'm saying
2: there's certain levels of, like, you got to know that you're not doing something that's kosher.
0: No, it's not kosher, but you don't know whether you're doing something unethical. Or that is a violation of the rules, and that's where I think not having that tutorial.
7: That's the point, Larry. Is the legal counsel for the city of Boston didn't even ask city councilors what happened.
0: Exactly.
2: So they didn't investigate it.
0: Didn't want to know.
1: Shut it down.
0: It sounds like the Department of Justice not want to ask Trump with files. Mm-hmm. Why are you so involved in these files so much?
7: Yeah, and because the legal counsel.

0: Spirit upon him. He shall bring forth judgment to the Gentiles. He shall not cry, nor lift up, nor cause his voice to be heard in the street. A bruised reed shall he not break, and the smoking flax shall he not quench. He shall bring forth judgment unto truth. He shall not fail, nor be discouraged, till he have set judgment in the earth, and the isles shall wait for his law. Thus saith God the Lord, he that createth the heavens and stretched them out, he that spread forth the earth and that which cometh out of it, he that giveth breath unto the people upon it, and spirit to them that walk therein. I, the Lord, have called thee in righteousness, and will uphold thine hand, and will keep thee, and give thee for a covenant of the people, for a light of the Gentiles, to open the blind eyes, to bring out the prisoners from the prison, and them that sit in darkness out of the prison house. I am the Lord, that is my name. My glory will I not give to another, neither my praise to graven images. Behold, the former things are come to pass, and new things do I declare. Before they spring forth, I will tell you of them. May the Lord add a blessing to the reading of his word.
1: The New Testament reading is found in the Gospel according to Mark, chapter 3, verses 13, 14, and 15. And he goeth up into the mountain, and calleth unto him whom he would, and they came unto him. And he ordained 12, that they should be with him, and that he might send them forth to preach, and to have power to heal sickness, and to cast out devils. God bless the reading of the word.
2: This is the word of the Lord. And the people responded, thanks be to God.
3: Thanks be to God.
2: The ministry of music.

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1: The views and opinions expressed by the following paid program are those of the program producers, and they do not reflect the views and opinion of
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2: This is the time when we open up the doors to you.

0: true to what you said on.
1: Well, good morning. Welcome back to At the Round Table with Manly. I'm your host, Larry Ellison, in studio this morning with my co-host this morning. Helen is here. The Helen Ritchie. Dr. Bradley is on the road. He just says, I was laughing because he sent me a picture of he's moving his daughter across country. She's attending med school. So he sent me all the luggage there, and that was just like 10 suitcases, and that was just his wife's weekend baggage. So,
2: Before we start, I just want to add for our listeners. So
1: your mic isn't on yet. Good.
2: Just before we start, just wanted to, because the last segment that we had, just wanted to make sure that our listeners were aware with regards to the references that I made in terms of coming from, actually, the information with regards to Humphreys came from a former DEA agent right on Twitter. And then with the information with regards to Calla Walsh, it was actually reported in the news from news sources over there.
1: So all right.
2: Just want to make sure they were aware.
1: All right. And we want to thank our sponsor, The Money Store, for all your mortgage needs. 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That's 508-345-4726. Matter of fact, you can give her a call in studio this morning. Cora is in live, and we have two guests with us here as well this morning. I want to say a good morning to Kyle Moore, broker and owner of Zander Real Estate Group, current director of the GBA, won the Rising Star Award of Greater Boston Association of Realtors. Congratulations in 2023. And one of his realtors here, we're going to get her mic'd up so folks, you can't hear you right now, but Natasha Smith Duran is a broker with
3: realtor.
1: I'm sorry, a realtor with Zander Real Estate and a community. Yeah, here we go. Yeah. And community activists. So we're going to be a family circle here this morning. So I want to say good morning and welcome to the round table with Manlio.
4: Good morning. Thank you for having me.
1: I appreciate it. No, thank you for coming. It's early, so we always appreciate when folks can come in studio, you know. So thank you for that. But also, you know, a lot going on in the real estate world, especially with the influx of what's happening around the world. And I know that affects real estate interest rates. So it also affects people's ability to buy. So it's always important, particularly in our community, that we're seeing particular communities of color that were kind of, not saying neglected, but overlooked for years. Now they're being priced out of neighborhoods that they grew up in. But I think what was also fascinating to me is finding out really how many people in our community were renters and not owners, because when you're an owner, you can decide your fate. Mm-hmm. But when you're renting, the owner decides whether or not you're going to go, and they don't have to give you notice that they're selling, other than that the realtor's coming in to show the place. We give you that 24-hour notice. So again, we want to thank you guys, and we'll start with you. You know, just to give folks a little introduction of who you are and where your company is, and this is Kyle Moore. Good morning.
4: Good morning. Again, thank you guys for having us here. We appreciate the opportunity. But a little bit about myself, as you mentioned, it's Kyle Zine Moore.
1: Okay.
4: But yes, I am the broker owner of Zander Realty Group. I myself have been in the industry for about 12 years now. I've had the company for about 6. We are located in Stoughton, Massachusetts, is where our headquarters is, but we service all of Massachusetts and Rhode Island. We have a team of about 50 agents now. And we have been the number one office in Stoughton for the last 2 years. So I'm thankful for that. As well as you mentioned, I am on the board of directors for the Greater Boston Association of Realtors, as well as the Greater Boston Real Estate Board. I've been serving on both of those boards for the last 3 years. So I'm excited to be here and to contribute anywhere that I can. Thank you again.
1: Right, thank you for that. And Natasha, come on up to the mic there.
5: Yes, good morning, everyone. Thank you guys for having me here on the show this morning. My name is Natasha Smith Duran. I am also a realtor with Zander Realty Group. I've been in real estate for at least the last 7 years doing accounting previously, but I thought it was very important to pivot and really educate my clients and educate people that look like me, live in these communities, and like you said, are getting priced out. So I'm very big on educating and finding the resources for these different clientele that may be priced out and don't know about different ways to get home ownership and really, you know, utilize these different resources.
1: Oh, great, great. So again, folks, if you want to join the conversation, call in number here, it's early, 617-282-0685 is the number, 617-282-0685. So I want to kind of start with the basics, right? Because, you know, I think, like, folks think buying a home is like buying a car, right? Right? And, you know, you go out and you see the one you like, and, you know, it's just not that easy. And you have it in a day or two, right? The process is a lot lengthier, a lot longer, but there's a lot of steps you need to get to before you even get there. So, whichever one you feel, take it, Kyle and Natasha.
2: And then also, for our listeners that may not be familiar with CORE.
0: I'm a regular here.
1: Cora's part of the family, yeah. So she's going to get into the numbers. But what's the first steps that someone is thinking about buying a home should do? I've been through that process, and I know a lot of times folks don't understand. And I give you a quick example is because I've been a police officer for a long time. A lot of the young officers, when they first come on, they run out and buy a car. Right, and then when they go to talk to Cora, and they realize that that is not an asset, it's a liability. So
0: it's still happening.
1: Exactly. We're trying to get folks course corrected to what is an investment and what is a liability. So what would you advise someone who's thinking of buying a home? I'll go ladies first.
5: So for someone that's thinking about buying a home, the top three things that I always tell them is to evaluate their budget, look at their credit, and then, you know, what they have saved. So I think those are the number one things. A lot of people, you know, they think they need 20% and they need $40,000 and $50,000, but then when they come and sit down with the realtor or a lender, that's when they get educated about the realistic process in which they can go and buy a house and what those numbers look like for them.
1: So should the first step be sitting down with Cora on the numbers before they go looking for a house, so they kind of know how much house they can buy?
5: So that definitely makes a lot of sense. Sometimes we try to alleviate the lenders because they have a lot of different clientele and partners that they're working with. So as realtors, we try to like safeguard before we send them to a lender and really have that conversation with them. And we call it a buyer strategy call. So we do a whole strategy call. We sit and we talk to them about their timeline, the different resources they have. And then maybe we're talking about different programs that could help them if they qualify. So we really deep dive into like their personal picture and sit down and tell them.
1: So before we get back to Kyle and then we're going to go to Cora, I want to just expand on what you were saying about, because a lot of people think they need 20% and there are programs. So can you just expand a little bit more on someone who may not have 20%, there are ways to get into home ownership?
5: Yes. So funny enough, in the office, they call me Tasha Taught Me.
1: I like that.
5: I like to teach. I like to educate. So I'm a big advocate of finding these different resources. Mm-hmm. So I do a lot of work with, you know, a lot of the agencies in the Dorchester area, South Shore, North Shore as well. And so what I do is, you know, we talk about my client's profile, what their finances look like, what their

0: they need to come up. So it still comes up to the same thing. So actually, by doing that, you're helping them to borrow, well, not borrow, but to get money that they don't have to pay back.
1: Yes.
0: And that's that's key. And a lot of folks, see, this is why this broadcast like this is so important, because a lot of people don't know that. And let's face it, I grew up in my home. I was the first one in my home to buy a home. My mom didn't, because it wasn't affordable, right? So we all know. So we can't do what we're not taught, right? Yes. I was taught to go open a bank account, and I took my first job. I went after my summer job, put my money in the bank. I thought I was going to be rich. I went back the next week. 2 weeks later, it was 16 cents in there. I'm like, what is this? But every real estate investment I've made has been pretty lucrative, yes, or profitable. You know, it's a better success rate, mm-hmm, I should say, than that. So, Kyle, where you're located in Stoughton,
2: correct?
0: But I'm assuming you do a lot of business in the Boston area.
2: Yes, I live in Boston. I'm born and raised. So the office I own is in Stoughton.
0: Okay,
2: but I live in Boston. I'm still born and raised.
0: I mean, you're a young guy to see the owner. Congrats. I mean, that's I'm glad to see that. I didn't know. Matter of fact, I have to send some business your way. You and Natasha, how'd you get into real estate? Because you're a young man. I mean, you're not the owner. No, really.
2: Thank you. To be completely honest with you, just perfect timing. I happened to be on social media. I was watching a video on WorldStar one day. And it was a gentleman. Actually, it was a gentleman in the back of a Rolls Royce. He was in a suit, and he was speaking to our community. Mm. And he was more so just trying to get the point across that there are young people in our community every day that are making decisions that don't necessarily help them out or help further their lives. And he was pretty much getting across, hey, I'm in an industry where I can make a ton of money, I can control my destiny, and I don't have to make unnecessary decisions.
0: Mm.
2: And in listening to that, it was like, okay, well, what industry is he in? And it finally came out that he was in real estate, and I'd never seen a Rolls Royce. I didn't own any suits or anything like that. So I wanted to learn more about real estate, and in delving more into the real estate industry and learning more about what realtors can do and how they affect the community. And my mom had also purchased a house, so I seen already firsthand how that changed the trajectory of my family and what it did for her and how she was able to provide for us. So upon learning that and learning more about the industry, it was kind of like a no-brainer. I happened to be taking classes at Massasoit Community College, and I found out that they offered the real estate course there. It was the best $400 I've ever spent.
0: Okay. No, and to your point there, because there was an article that came out probably almost 20 years ago now, where the Boston Globe did a spotlight on black wealth in Boston, right? And they said the net worth of black Boston, and specifically black, was $8 compared to $250,000 at the time for white Boston. And folks were immediately saying, oh, see, white people get better jobs than we do. I'm like, and I bought my first home at 19. Because,
2: that's dope.
0: Thank you. No, because I had a mentor who brought me on board, because I would never, based on my circle of people, that wasn't even something I thought was attainable, right? And I say that because immediately when they said that, I knew it had nothing to do with a job. As you said to that guy in the Rolls Royce, it had to do with real estate, because someone who bought that home 30 years ago for less than $100,000, and now that home and the average price for Boston is close to $1 million, that's where that wealth is being generated, right?
2: 1,000%.
0: And a lot of folks, when you've been paying rent for 30 years, all you take is your furniture, right? There's no equity.
3: And it's like you said, you had a mentor, right? So somebody had to teach you, mm-hmm, somebody had to educate you and let you know as to what are the different avenues out there, right? What are the ways that somebody who doesn't know anything can get into that to be able to build their wealth so that it's sustainable, so it can pass on to generations, mm-hmm, and help, you know, their family to kind of keep moving on up.
2: 1,000%.
0: No, absolutely. So again, it's been very difficult, I think, because now people think that, you know, like what Natasha was talking about, their programs, people just that it's not affordable, that they, mm-hmm, it's out of their reach, because they're saying, man, I should have done this a while ago, but now it's too late. And it's never too late if you don't do it. So I want to pivot to Cora for a second. Cora, where are we at today with interest rates? Because I know with all this instability in the world, it's affecting interest rates as well, right? So on an average 30-year, where are we at today with someone looking to...
4: We're already, in some cases, depending on, of course, the credit,
1: We're already below 6%.
0: Oh, below. Okay.
1: Yeah. And for

0: Some with challenges. I mean, not really, but average credit. You know, you're looking at, above 6%. But 6%. Definitely.
1: But that's what a credit score is somewhere in what neighborhood? Yeah. Of what?
0: Oh, we're looking at least a minimum of. For those looking for interest rates below 6%, we're looking at above 700.
1: Okay.
0: And for those who are, below 700, you're already looking at, this is a little above 6, up to 6.5 perhaps. Okay. Yeah.
1: And Corey, you've been offering, I think one of the greatest things that you do, there are many, is you have do the first time home buyers workshops, right?
0: Yes.
1: Do you have any coming up, or explain a little bit about what people can get out of that, because that's important. I think it's like you have to take a driving lesson before you drive a car.
0: Yes, yes.
1: Everyone wants to go drive the car without not having any ability of understanding how to even turn it on. Because I know I get in a new car today, and I don't even know what button to push. So
2: they don't even have key slots.
1: Yeah, exactly.
0: So, like what our friend here, Natasha, mentioned, education is first. Mm-hmm. You got to learn more about the process, the entire process, and how you would get qualified, how you would even get the keys at the end of the process, right?
1: Wow.
0: So there's a lot more involved. A lot of people are going online to get information, but there's a lot of things that's happening in between. It's not just about, I took care of my credit. That's very good. That's really the first three things. It's really the credit, if you have a job, and if you have, savings.
1: Mm-hmm.
0: Those are the first few things that you really have to, and budgeting, you have to really budget your money. And that's what we teach in the home buyer classes. Last year we did around 6 home buyer classes here in Boston, and we really get a good traction. And it's surprisingly, a lot of people are surprised about a lot of things that they've been hearing in the class, and that they normally won't, get from anyone.
3: So I have a couple questions.
0: Yes.
3: One, do you have any first-time home buyer courses that are coming?
0: Yeah, we're trying to get one this March, and it'll be at the Mattapan Library. We should have done it in February, but it didn't happen because of the snow. Because
1: Helen is down in Rhode Island. I was going to ask, is it something like she could work with coordinating something down in
0: yes,
1: the neighborhood?
0: Yes, absolutely. I am licensed in Rhode Island. I've been working around Rhode Island
1: and
0: since
1: I heard you
0: 2003,
1: you
0: believe it or not.
3: And then the other question that I had with regards to that I think would be helpful to our listeners too is, what have you been coming up with these first-time home buyer classes? What comes up is kind of like the most frequently asked questions, the most frequent barriers that people come across, the most frequent things that say, for example, someone goes, oh, I didn't know that. I didn't realize that. What has come up in this
1: And to Helen's point, and then we're going to grab this call. A lot of folks, there was redlining going on. Now you guys are too young to know what that is. But basically, there were barriers if you were a person of color to get a mortgage in neighborhoods. And now, the construction, everything going on. So to Helen's point, what are some of the things that
0: The most common, of course, would be credit.
1: Okay.
0: And a lot of people are afraid of taking the first step because they think their credit is not good enough.
1: Mm-hmm.
0: And that's why it's very important that we educate them about credit. There's a lot of solutions. That's the least problem that they should have on it's fixing credit is very fixable. And then the second issue is affordability.
1: Mm.
0: Around here in Boston, there's a lot of affordable housing units, and not a lot of people know about it.
2: Yep.
0: And so that's one of the things I bring in resources to, identify where are these affordable housing units.
1: Okay.
0: And the third, one more.
1: Yep.
0: is down payment.
1: Mm.
0: Because a lot of them, especially nowadays with inflation, not a lot of people are saving money.
1: Mm-hmm.
0: So there's a lot of down payment assistance available.
1: And one of the things, before we grab this call, you always talk about as well is that sometimes it's, pooling your money together with maybe a family member that, because I think we always want that mansion, right? We want to start out and instead of maybe it might be a condo, it might be a townhouse, something that we can afford.
0: Just to get started.
1: To get in there because
2: work your way up.
1: Build the equity, right?
0: Yes.
1: It's like, but we tend to want the Rolls Royce, you know, instead of you know, the Toyota.
2: You got to start somewhere. That's the biggest thing.
1: Well, they tell people, crawl before you can walk, right?
2: That, but at some point, you have to join the parade, or you're going to watch it walk by.
1: Ah, I like that. I like that.
0: I like that.
1: Let me write that down. Let me write that down. This thing rides beyond his years.
3: Yeah, and it's interesting to say, because I live in Rhode Island and also live in Massachusetts as well, so I spend my time kind of half and half. So it is interesting to see, like, the different real estate markets. I think Larry mentioned it earlier on as well, and how... Have you seen how between the different states, like the regulations and the laws from each state, from say,
4: 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Again, we will not charge you for the announcement. This is a community service for the churches.
3: This is Rhode Island, where how that's impacted.
2: Not even necessarily just the states, town to town.
0: Yeah.
2: There's a lot. I think it is very interesting to see how it differs, not only from state to state, but from town to town, because that's where you get to learn the nuances from different communities and why people choose to live where they choose to live. To me, it's very interesting to see just the differences.
1: Yeah. Let's grab this call. Good morning, caller. Welcome to the roundtable.
5: I have a question for your guest.
1: Okay.
5: And my question is,
1: Where
5: can I find more information about down payment assistance?
2: Okay. Ooh, great question. I'm gonna pass this to Tasha, but what I will say is, if you go to XanderRealtyGroup.com, we actually have a page on there that actually you can apply and learn about all of the down payment assistance programs on there.
1: One more time, that website.
2: XanderRealtyGroup.com, okay. And there's a page on there where you can go and click on the down payment assistance tab, and it breaks everything down for you.
3: So Xander with the Z.
2: Correct, Xander with
3: just
2: the
3: to
2: Z.
3: Make sure.
2: ZRG.
1: Natasha. Yeah, because you said he heard you say Natasha taught me.
6: Okay, yes. So there is a lot of down payment assistance, and it does come in various forms. So there are grants where you don't have to pay the money back. There are down payment assistance in the form of soft seconds, which means it has a lower interest rate on it, and you pay it back either when you
2: soft second. We're telling you it's a second mortgage.
6: Yes, a second mortgage. Yeah. So you either pay it back once you go to sell the home, or just over time. But they really do work with you when it comes to the down payment assistance. And then one of the great things is that you can stack this down payment assistance. So right now I have a buyer that's actually supposed to be purchasing in Hyde Park, and she's getting over $55,000 in down payment assistance.
1: Wow. And that doesn't have to be paid back through these programs?
6: No. So that is phenomenal. Doesn't have to be
1: now, let me ask you a question before we go. Is there, like, a lot of times with those programs, there are stipulations, like if you sell, or is there any restrictions on when you receive that money? I know, like with city programs, people think it's a great deal, but then when they get locked in, they find out that really they don't own the house as much as they thought. Is this, yes, are these programs designed in that same way?
6: So some of them are. There is a really great program with Maha Stash. They are giving up to $20,000 to homeowners that want to purchase in Boston. And then outside of Boston, it's around $10,000. But that's money you don't have to pay back.
1: Okay.
6: So that can go simply towards closing costs, down payment assistance. And now you're looking at a $500,000 home, and instead of putting down over $15,000, now you're putting down closer to maybe $5,000 or $6,000.
1: And you still have
3: a
1: full time.
3: Is the purpose of these programs, are they trying to just get people, like certain, like, they're trying to get families, trying to get, what are they trying to do to get, just get people to buy in the city?
6: Yes, trying to get, like, first-time home buyers to give them a chance to get a piece of the pie in a way. They don't have $20,000 or $30,000 or even $40,000 saved, so if we can pay your down payment and you can cover your closing costs, then now you can get into a home, and you're still paying a around that average price point of what rent is in Boston.
1: All right. So, Carla, where are you at in this process? Are you still exploring the options, or are you ready to contact these folks, Natasha and Kyle, to move in the next step? Where are you at? So maybe they can be a little bit more specific to your situation.
5: Well, I just got the homeowner's certificate, okay. But it's going to last next year because they just slashed it from 3 to 2. So I'm in a really, really tight deadline.
1: Have you been looking at homes? I'm sure the price is sticker shock, right?
5: I've been looking in Boston, and mm-hmm.
1: So that's another thing.
5: We're on my way right now.
1: So that's another question, because we talked about that. We've had guests on before, and sometimes we may not be able to be in a neighborhood that we want to be in, right? And we may have to venture out and maybe make our way back. But to build up some equity, that would say you buy the best home in the worst, not the, you know, the worst home in the best neighborhood. So maybe Boston right now, because I know when I was buying properties in Boston for little pennies on a dollar, those same properties, now I look at them and they're just, I couldn't afford to buy them today. To the caller, should he be looking in other areas? Are there any suggestions of neighborhoods that might be, like, if you don't mind sharing, do you have like a price range where you've been qualified for, so that maybe they could help you with their knowledge of neighborhoods that might fit your price?
5: I don't want to share the information on the
1: air
5: right now.
1: No, that's fair enough. No, I'm not talking about exactly, but I just, like, you know, some people are pre-qualified for $600,000. Are there neighborhoods? Let's just use that number just for sake. Is there an area where he could probably find a home outside of Boston, most likely, for $600,000?
2: Well, I would say yes, but it really just depends on exactly what it is that he's looking for. Mm-hmm. I didn't hear the exact question. Yeah, yeah. But in that, and where we normally start is we meet people where they're at. So, like Tasha mentioned, with our strategy session, we're trying to get an understanding of what your goals are, long-term and short-term, mm-hmm. and what it is that you're trying to actually accomplish. So mm-hmm. now, say somebody comes to me and they say, hey, I'm only approved for $600,000. I'm looking for a 4-bedroom, 2-bathroom home, and I need it to ideally be in the city of Boston. Well, we're going to have a hard conversation, because in that, it's going to be hard to find that. Not to mm-hmm. say that it doesn't exist, but it may be hard to find it. It may be something that requires a little bit of TLC. It may be something that might not necessarily be the ideal situation, but the house may have the bones that you're looking for. It may be something that you can update or do whatever it is, but we might have to get creative to acquire that. Yeah. We might need to find a seller that's willing to play ball. Now, conversely, if you take that and drag that house outside of Boston and we go maybe 30 minutes down the highway or 40 minutes down the highway, we may find something that hits that exact number, fits that bill, and checks all the boxes, but obviously it's not in Boston. It might not be the ideal location. We may have that conversation and say, okay, well, let's see how creative we can get. What can we acquire that may make sense for you, still fit the lifestyle that you're looking for, and give you the opportunity so that way you can buy the house that you want in the next couple of years, whether that be 3 to 5 years, whether that be within 10 years, which is why we start with what are your goals, long-term, short-term. Is this your forever home? Are you looking for something that you can just plant and be there for the next 10, 15 years? Mm-hmm. Or are you open to making changes to something, building up some sweat equity? I think really once we understand what someone's situation is, then we're better able to advise them on their specific scenario. It's tough to generalize.
1: No, that's a lot, but that's a lot of great information there. So, Carla, is that helpful in you trying to make a decision on the next steps for you? Because you said you've had your certificate, and it seems to like the clock is ticking on that, and you probably need to make a decision fairly soon about trying to make a purchase. And I think these folks are probably the folks you need to be sitting down with, you know.
2: Well, I think my question also for the caller is, have you actually aligned with someone, whether it be myself or Tasha, have you aligned with someone to actually help you in Great this question. Scenario? Because I do think that a lot of times we, but consumers try to not attach to a realtor. A lot of times you get realtors that have commission breath and they only focus on the sale. And they're not necessarily there to educate and help, which then leads the consumers to not want to attach to them and kind of do the search on their own and not necessarily get far. So I guess my question is, have you attached yourself to anybody? Are you working with somebody that is at least assisting you in a professional realm and working this search?
5: I haven't attached myself to a realtor yet that's getting to help me. I know they have to get paid. It's about money. I get that. But right now, no. And also, when it comes to looking for other people to help me, I'm basically in the darker.
2: Mm-hmm. Okay. Well, I would say in short form, it doesn't have to necessarily be that way. If you are open, we don't mind speaking with you. And whether you hire us or not, I don't mind speaking with you and answering any specific or particular questions to your scenario. Obviously, we don't have to do this over the radio, right. But I do think that there is value in aligning yourself with somebody.
1: Yeah.
2: And it, you know, of course, people have to get paid, but for me,
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2: Paycheck. I lead with that because I know a lot of times that's the barrier to entry in speaking to people. So I rather just talk about the elephant in the room. I know that comes with it, and a lot of times that's why consumers try to shy away from speaking with realtors, is because they know they're going to be obligated or they're going to be asked to be open to paying somebody. But for me, I don't care about that. I care to make it worth your while. So I'm open to having a conversation and helping point you in the right direction, whether you choose to hire us or work with anybody else. You at least deserve to get the information that you need to make an educated decision.
1: Yeah, they're not used car salesmen.
2: Yeah.
1: Get a bad rap.
0: Well, Larry, on the flip side, excuse me, I mean, we're talking about high prices of real estate here in Boston because, let's face it, it's been gentrified, yeah. Right?
2: 100%.
0: But there's also another side, which is the affordable housing units that are available and very, very affordable. And like in any building, I've closed a few already, and in any building around Boston that's, that's normally sells for $600 and above, they are required to have at least 10% of the units in the building and set aside for affordable housing units. Mm-hmm. And this would cost like 30% less than what's selling.
1: But
0: in the market.
1: But to that point, though, because I know folks have said it, but it's like you're competing with this, for maybe two units in a building, and you've got 5,000 people trying to
0: Their
1: foot in the
0: door. Really a first come, first serve.
1: Right, and
0: yes.
1: There are a lot of factors, right? Who's got a better credit score or able to pull the trigger?
2: Well,
3: it's still worth, checking.
0: Yes.
1: Yeah. No, absolutely.
0: There's actually...
2: Bar none is worth checking, but we always educate people all the time. In those scenarios, one, there's not enough affordable housing.
0: Yes.
2: While there are regulations that mandate that buildings have to have it, mm-hmm. still at the end of the day, for the number of buyers that are in the community, there's not enough affordable housing.
3: Is affordable housing listed somewhere? Is there a public notice or announcement?
0: Yes.
1: It's like when you see those advertisements, it's like you can barely see it.
2: It's in the fine print.
1: It's in the fine print. But also, those are the ones that usually come with a lot of those restrictions.
2: 1,000.
1: Right?
2: And that's what I was getting ready to get at, is they're nice on the surface level, and we have a conversation, and bar none, it's worth considering if it's the only option. But on the other side of it is, and we saw quite a few, but the other side of it is I find myself educating people and say, again, back to long-term goals.
1: Yes.
2: Are you buying a piece of property because you want to take a part in the benefits of appreciation? Are you buying something in the city of Boston because you know it's a desirable location and you'll be able to get a return on your investment in 10, 20, 30 years from now?
1: Right.
2: And most people want that.
1: Right.
2: But when it comes to buying these affordable houses, you don't get that opportunity.
1: Right.
2: Because they have to stay affordable. So they appreciate at a certain percentage, which is typically about 5% per year.
1: And you're locked in.
2: And you're locked in. And now, like, I'll give you a perfect example. I had a friend, we were searching for houses. He wanted to buy a house, and he too wanted to take advantage of the appreciation and be in the city of Boston. And we came across this perfect affordable house, and he fell in love. And I'm like, hey, I found myself talking. I'm like, hey, look, you told me your goals. You want to do XYZ. You're not going to be able to do that with this house. It's a very beautiful house, and everything changed. And he said, you know what? Yes, I want to do all of those things, but this is something that I can have. I can plant. I can grow my daughter here in the city of Boston. And when she's a first time home buyer, I can then sell the house to her.
1: Right.
2: She can have something that's affordable, right. And I can go figure out what my plans are after that.
1: But see, you gave him the education, like I said, and he said, okay, I'm committed to be in a long term.
2: Yeah.
1: But so if you're looking to sell in 3 or 4 years,
2: I wouldn't say it's an ideal plan, not to say that you can't get in and make a decision and plans change later, but depending on your scenario, it may not necessarily be an ideal plan.
1: All right, the phones are lighting up with you folks. let's grab this other caller. I hope that answered it for you. We've got some other calls we want to take, and you have their information, so please reach out to them. I clearly they have the information that you need, and definitely, like I said, they're not asking for a commitment.
2: Am I allowed to give my phone number?
1: Absolutely.
2: And if anybody's listening and they want to have a conversation, please give me a call. My number is 617-405-8030. Again, 617-405-8030.
1: All right.
2: Again, my name is Kyle. You can call me, text me. I'm here to help.
1: Yeah, and you're helping. Clearly, the lines are lit up. Good morning, caller. Welcome to the roundtable.
8: Good morning. I was just wondering, like, as far as like first-time home buyers,
1: you have to speak up.
8: Is there a possibility of you purchasing an income-producing property to help with the mortgage payment?
1: So I know Tatasha didn't hear, but he was asking if, as a first-time home buyer, are you able to buy an income property?
2: Is that an investment property
1: is your first.
2: I guess while you get set up for that, I guess my question to that question, just to make sure, are you saying, as a first-time home buyer, to purchase a property strictly for investment, or are you saying a property that you could live in and has an investment component to it?
1: I'll convey what he says.
8: To live in and have an investment.
1: To live in and have an investment.
3: Okay. So it's a multifamily.
1: Yeah.
6: Yes. So definitely, as a first-time home buyer, you can purchase a multifamily, as your first home. So that is something you can do. And when we work with first-time home buyers that are looking to be landlords/investors as well, you know, that's a whole different realm when it comes to, you know, what you need. There are different things that you need for the specific loan. It's a little bit different. So we sit down and really assess what the rental market looks like as well. And then we talk with the lender. So that way we make sure it's a good investment and you have some sort of return.
1: And to that point, because when you get in an investment property, that also helps you to be able to acquire, because they take that into consideration when you're going to see CORA. If you've got, you know, $1,500 a month coming in rent, that's going to help you to be able to qualify a little better than if you're just taking everything on by yourself.
6: Yes.
0: I would say, though, that there are some restrictions. Mm-hmm. If they only qualify for a government loan like FHA, one to two family is good, it's okay. But when it comes to three to four, there is a... what do you call it?
6: Self-sufficiency.
0: The self-sufficiency test. No. Yes. And you want to make sure that the rental income of the property will be sufficient to pay for the entire mortgage. Mm-hmm. So when we do the self-sufficiency test, we take all of the rental of all the units, even though you're occupying it, you know, and match it against the expenses and the rental versus the expenses.
6: Mm-hmm. So. Yes. And then you also need reserves as well.
0: Yes, you need reserves.
6: Another layer of savings to have when it comes
0: 2 months reserves at least. And you know, the minimum down payment on a multifamily is at least 5%, and so that's the thing that you're facing. So, and you must have at least 3% of your own money if you're trying to get a loan. So those are just the restrictions.
3: So is this the kind of conversation that you have with buyers that you mentioned? I mean, have that buyer strategy session. So you sit down with them and ask them what their goals are, like you mentioned earlier, Kyle, and then what it is that they're looking for, what it is that they're, you know, in terms of what their needs are.
1: All right.
2: 1,000%. A lot of times we're having this conversation because people want the very nice four-bedroom, two-bathroom, single family, but in order to get it, you have to get some of those investment properties to balance it out.
1: Or you might have to start with the one-bedroom.
2: Yeah, or you might have to start with the one-bedroom, a condo. Yeah. I had a client that purchased a condo and you know, appreciated $200,000 in a couple of years. They sold that and purchased the three-family that they wanted.
1: And sometimes,
3: and having owned a condo previously in the city before, it's like, watch out for those condo fees and special assessments. Yes. Things you got to watch out for. Really look out the reserves of the condo
1: association. And that affects your monthly payment.
3: Yeah, exactly.
1: Caller, stand by. We're going to grab this other call. Good morning. Welcome to the roundtable.
9: Yes, good morning. This is T. Michael Thomas.
1: Good morning, T. Michael.
9: I would like to chime in on that conversation.
1: Go ahead.
9: To solve some of those issues with housing, that the city needs to stop allocating most of the properties to the CDC and allow the residents to have affordable home ownership, or like you said, even if it's a one bedroom. Each CDC has over 400 multi-unit properties. Look around the city, all those big bulky brick and stone buildings. Why are they all rental, the same corporation? Why aren't they designated for ownership of the residents?
3: So, T. Michael, you said ECDC. Is it what it stand for?
0: CDC.
1: CDC.
3: Oh, CDC.
1: Community Development
0: Corporation. Yes.
1: Right. So, I don't know if you guys heard the bulk of that. He's talking about properties that the city owns, CDC properties, those being available for people to purchase rather than rent. Is that it, T. Michael?
9: No, the city do not own them.
1: They don't own them.
9: The city, the state, the Fed, at one point, the city turned them over to the corporate, the CDCs.
1: Okay.
9: The city of Boston, it used to call D&D, Neighborhood Development, et cetera, they turned them over to these corporations.
1: Yeah.
9: The last 20 years.
1: Okay.
9: Follow the money.
1: Yeah. Follow the money is always the answer to everything. No, I mean, whoever wants to take that, or
2: I think that's a hard question for me to answer.
1: Real estate, right?
2: Yeah, only because it's hard to police what somebody does with a privately owned building. I think once it is owned by the city or the federal government, they have a choice on what it is they want to do or what they could do based on resources. And I'm with you there. But once they relinquish those rights and they give up that property, it's hard to police what somebody does. Now, obviously, there are restrictions on how many affordable houses and things like that need to be offered. And even when somebody builds a rental unit, sometimes there's restrictions on how many affordable rentals they need to have in there. So I think there are some regulations that try to keep that in mind.
9: But I have to push back here.
1: Go ahead.
9: Seriously, the city owns, at one point, on a property, a request for proposal goes out. It's not right for the city to rig the system that certain individual groups are qualified to purchase or get possession of these properties.
1: Well,
9: that they turn them into rental housing.
1: I have
9: when
1: to.
9: It's coming. Hold on. Yep. It's coming. The money is coming from the taxpayers.
1: Mm-hmm. I have to get you one of those bumper stickers that I saw in his car that says, "Don't steal, the government hates competition," because that's what you're up against, right? You're not going to beat the, you know, City Hall in their own game. You know, those who make the rules control the outcome.
3: So I'm curious, T. Michael, are you saying that you have city-owned property that goes out via an RFP, and then in terms of the process of who is eventually either wins the bid or is able to purchase the property, that you're saying that there's something going on there
1: something
3: that's not
1: nefarious
3: above board?
1: And it's
9: absolutely. I have a recording of it.
1: Well, I think it's very similar to people are talking about with the White Stadium deal that's going on now, right? Where the city is claiming broke, but they're funneling money to a private institution. We know that happens, and this is where we talk about a lot of times on this stuff, on this show, is accountability to what our elected officials, because they only get away with what we allow them to.
2: That, and also just making sure that we have developers and builders in the city that care about some of the things that we care about. Yeah. Because at the end of the day, it is free enterprise, and they're getting into mm-hmm. this to make a profit. Yep. They're going to do what they need to do as far as the regulations go. But if we have people that are building in the city that look like you and I and that care about some of the things that we care about, maybe that might change, or maybe there would be a different pool of buyers that we could then hold accountable for that. But I do think that it's hard to make people do what we think is best.
3: And it sounds like what T. Michael is saying, though, that it is the people that are being picked or even being able to win those bids, that it's the process of the skills.
1: It's rigged.
2: Tips, right? I agree with them there. Yeah. But my thing is, how do we add to the pool of buyers right. so we can then say, okay, well, no, why didn't they get picked?
3: Yeah, right. And I think that's part of the question I think T. Michael has for right. all of us is about right. how he wants to bring visibility to it, and then also for any of our elected officials that may be listening, all right, be able to have them keep an eye on it yeah. and say there has to be a way that we can hold this process accountable and make it much more transparent so that the people that are, like you mentioned, invested in the community, not only invested in profits, mm-hmm. are the ones who...
1: But I think also to the point, you know, as well, you know, people, it's a trap in some ways, in my opinion, mm-hmm. right, is that normally, particularly people of color, get those properties with the expectation that they're building that wealth, like you said your friend was talking about. And I don't think that's explained to people in a way that they realize that what they're buying is not what they think they're buying, like a home, like most people do with a regular mortgage, and those deed restrictions. Yes. And then they go, okay, I built up some equity, and they see the price of housing, and they figure I can sell this now, maybe get something else somewhere else, and not realizing that very little of that is a return on their investment. And I think not enough of that explaining. And then instead of maybe pivoting people, explaining this is what, like what you did, a very good job of explaining that. That if I talk to you, okay, now your friend understood that if you buy this, this is what comes with it, and this is the restrictions. And if it going to be your forever, or you saying, okay, well, I'm going to pass that down to my daughter, so I'm not worried about that, but if I'm thinking of selling it in 5 years, this is probably not the investment or the program for you. But most people aren't aware of that. They find out when they go to sell or try to sell that the city owns more of it than they do.
2: 1,000%. But I think, again, a lot of that, back to the purpose of this, is education. Align yourself with someone that...
1: In the first-time home buyer
2: program? Somebody that will answer the question, somebody that will point out something specific to you. I think, you know, a lot of times we do get consumers that want to kind of do it on their own. And again, like I said, in efforts to not attach to somebody, but they don't necessarily get the full scope or the full story. So you have to attach to a real estate agent. You have to attach to a mortgage lender, and not just, you know, patronize them for the sake of getting the service. Hey, let me speak to a mortgage lender just so I can get a pre-approval. Mm-hmm. Actually talk to somebody like Cora and learn, because they do have knowledge and experience in the lending realm. So when it comes into getting education on mortgage interest rates or what could make you have a leg up, or if it comes into affordable houses and what the benefits are or what some of the cons are, you want to make sure that you actually have somebody that will really answer that question and not just push you into a house because you say you want to buy a house.
1: Right. That's a lot to...
0: Well, I just want to expound on the affordable housing. You know, you put a little money, you also make a little money. Mm-hmm. So that it's still a percentage. Yeah. Of, you still gain a little bit, but yeah. not as much as if you buy a regular home.
1: Absolutely.
0: No, so to buy a regular home, if you cannot afford it, then, you know, it's time to piggyback with family members. Yeah. And that's what a lot of my clients are doing. They piggyback with each other. Yeah. And then down the road, you know, they just...
1: Yeah,
0: they can sell and split it, or
2: for sure
0: somebody takes over.
2: There's a lot of options, whether down payment assistance, whether it's affordable housing. There are a lot of options out there, but get the education, learn, yes. and figure out what makes the best sense for you.
1: No, absolutely.
0: Because even do when the it first
2: comes,
0: step.
2: I'll even say this: even when it comes to a lot of that down payment assistance, especially the grant money that Tasha's talking about. Mm-hmm. Remember, it's grant money. That money runs out at some point, right. And one thing I want to point out, specifically talking to our community, a lot of times by the time that money comes out, it's gone.
0: Yeah.
2: We don't get it.
1: Right.
2: And part of that is because You got to stay ready so you don't have to get ready. Because when that money comes out, a lot of times it's going to the people that are under contract already.
1: Right.
2: Because they're first in line and they're going to go again, first come, first serve. So that makes sense to, again, align with somebody, understand your profile, and stay ready so you don't have to get ready. So when they announce that the down payment assistance is coming out, you've already looked at everything that's on the market. You know exactly what your position is, and you might find something that makes sense so we can make a move to try to get it under contract and actually get you in line to get that down payment assistance.
1: So, T. Michael, I think that this is, and Helen's going to jump, I think this is a perfect way of you collaborating, because T. Michael, I don't know if you're familiar with the People's Academy. T. Michael's is a coppersmith. He's been trying to erect a structure. He bought has the land at Quincy and Warren Street to put housing as well as a training for copies. Not the one of the best coppersmith, an organization that I adamantly support. But I think when the people he brings in to train them, it would be perfect to have you guys in there working with his group of people, because potentially they're going to be home buyers, right? Sure. And to get them when they're going through all the other process, the understanding, the financial, and all of what they need to do to prepare themselves to be homeowners. And when they graduate from T. Michael's and they're out there making money, they've already been trained and mentored in what they need to do to set themselves up for success, rather than going out and pulling up with that car that they may have to sleep in at some point, right? And it's not comfortable. So.
2: T. Michael, anything we can do to collab, let us know, please. Right.
3: So actually, that's
9: well,
3: a good point.
9: Well, let me say this. Larry, and I need your help on this, brother.
1: Sure.
9: To everyone on this call right now, I invite them to come to the People's Academy.
1: I will definitely bring them. I will definitely get
9: everyone on this call.
1: You guys should see his what he's done over there. It's just amazing the work that he's done and the people he's trained in the space. And he has valuable real estate over in Dorchester, and that he could be renting out for a lot more than he's not even getting, but using it to train folks so that they can train them for success, really. So, T. Michael, I will definitely set that up with them. I'll make sure that you guys have each other's contact information. Thank you, sir. I want to grab some of the other calls.
9: Thank you. And I have to catch up.
1: Okay.
9: On things update. Great show.
1: All right. I'll call you this afternoon. All right.
3: And I think this is a great time for Kyle and Tasha and Cora to share their contact information again, right? So in case anyone, for those that are in the process and maybe you want to take advantage of some of those grant programs, and then those that want to start the process.
1: And I think that this is going to be a great collaboration with the people, because that's going to, and bringing Cora in as well, because those are people who are going to be making, you know, six figures after they, that are going to be in that market to be able to be homeowners sooner than most folks who are not going to be getting that skill set, that training.
0: I have had attendees in my home buyer classes who've been, 2 years ago, and now they're ready. So, because they're armed and they know what to do.
1: Exactly.
0: And then they come back and,
1: So, Natasha, I know we're going to get your information before we go, but I want to, because there's been a lot of changes in the real estate. One of the biggest changes is that, you know, now with the, it came into place, I think the last year about the, whether or not you have to pay the broker. So is that, so you can explain to people a little bit how that works now, like.
3: Yes.
0: There's a lot of misunderstanding on this. The buyers thought that they're going to come up with that money. So
6: So there have been a lot of changes.
1: I'll
6: in
1: bring
6: real
1: you
6: estate.
1: Up a little. Okay.
6: There have been a lot of changes in real estate over the last 2 years, and one of them specifically is in regards to the commission. So historically, you know, a seller would hire a realtor, and a realtor says, "Hey, buyer's agent, bring me a able, willing, capable buyer, and I'll split that commission with you." So what they did change is now when you hire the realtor, you pay the realtor. So that's why a lot of people are backing away from hiring a realtor. And they're like, I don't want to pay that extra 2 or 3% to now utilize their services. And one thing that I always tell clients is if you're working with a really good realtor, they're going to be a top negotiator. So my job is I don't want you to come out of pocket and spend all of this money. If I know where the resources are, I know how to do my job and I know how to negotiate, I'm going to alleviate you of some of that, or try to alleviate you through negotiations of some of that financial burden. So I do, you know, put offers out, and I always negotiate or request, you know, the sellers to pay a portion of it if we're putting out a really good offer. So it's competitive. I've already submitted a few offers for clients this year alone, and that's something I've had to negotiate. And you know, I never want my clients to not win an offer because of my fee. So if we have to, you know, discuss it and make sure, then that's something that we do as well.
1: And a lot of times, you know, because you guys are reputable realtors, you already have a list of clients. So a lot of times, you know, you tell people, do your homework, because if my house isn't sitting on the market and I've come to someone and they have a reputation, they're selling, I'd rather you get what you pay for it, in essence, right? Or if it's sitting there and you're trying to for sale by owner, no one reads the paper any longer. Yeah. So, you know, I remember growing up, you know, the real estate car section was, the paper was this thick. Now, you can't even use it for the dog. It's not thick enough.
2: Not enough. Yes.
6: And that's one thing we tell clients is, like, we're investing into you as our clients before we even get paid.
1: And there's costs associated with that, you know.
2: That, but we're going to do our part to not only exceed the expectation, but we're going to earn our keep. So, yes, there's a cost that's associated with it, but like you said, you get what you pay for. Get somebody that is going to give you your value, which is why I always ask, who are you working with? Are you attached to anybody? Because if you're not, I don't mind showing you what it is, that, what it's like to work with my team.
1: Yeah. Rose, did you have any other questions for them? Or
10: do we lose? No, not at this time.
1: Okay. All right. And Rose does financial literacy. So I think that's the piece that growing up, you know, wasn't discussed in my home. My mom, my dad wasn't there. My mom worked hard, you know, and I was very proud to be able to buy her a home way before she left this earth. But it also taught me about the home ownership, that investment was, you know, because like anyone, you don't know what you don't know. And I thought a car and all those materialistic things were going to get me wealthy. And it really what has made a change in my life. And now for my family, because we're living in a, you know, in a way that I would have never imagined based on my start, you know, and this is why I appreciate what you guys are coming in and willing to share with people to help them, right? Because sharing is caring. So.
3: Yeah, sounds like a 1,000%. Good opportunity for partnership there. Then Rhodes with the financial literacy.
6: Yes.
3: Cora with the first-time home
1: buyer. People's Academy.
3: And then you have T. Michael Thomas with People's Academy.
1: And we have Pastor Wall here, Tasha, so he'll officiate this marriage.
2: Yep. Let's make it happen.
1: And Cora with the, he's here.
2: Let's make it happen.
1: Yeah. So
3: all that combined could help a lot of people.
6: Yes, definitely.
3: So to go towards that goal of home ownership, right?
1: So we've got a few minutes left.
2: And we do a lot of first-time home buyer seminars as well, so definitely keep an eye out for the stuff that Cora is doing. We should probably put something together as well. But Tasha teaches a lot of the courses that are ran by the city, as the chapel courses.
3: Oh, and if you can leave all your contact information.
1: Yeah, that's why I was going to go around with that. Because also, you know, I was the former president of MAMIS, the Minority Police. We're at Columbia Road. And so we always open that to the for these type of things at no cost, because we feel like the payoff is invested in the community. That's why we do this broadcast. You know, we pay for this time to be able to bring this information, not just the law enforcement perspective, but what can help our community, because we know we're the ones who, like I said, some folks catch cold, we get pneumonia. So we'll start with you, Kyle. Your contact information again one more time, sir.
2: So again, my phone number is 617-405-8030. My website is xanderrealtygroup.com, and you can also find me on social media. My Instagram is iHustleHouses.
1: Yeah, and then if you come in the next 10 minutes, you can find them right here.
2: Natasha.
6: Yeah, so my name is Natasha Smith Duran. I am realtor with Xander Realty Group. My phone number is 617-219-9377. And if you're on social media, you can find me at TashaTaughtMe_. And I do have some CHAPA certified courses coming up next week with Urban Edge, and then next month with the Common Square NDC. So I do teach some of those courses on a monthly basis.
1: And Cora, your information, we have it all the time anyways, but just...
0: Yes. Cora Holbrook from The Money Store. I am located in downtown Boston. And you can reach me at 508-345-4726. 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
1: At the Money Store. Website. Who says money doesn't grow on trees?
6: Yes.
1: Anything we didn't cover? We got about 2 minutes. Anything that you guys felt like we didn't cover? I know it's a lot, and we definitely have to have you back as a regular.
3: Maybe a closing tip. If you had to give one tip to a new home buyer, whether it be first time or just a home buyer, what would you give? Go around the table. Mm.
2: I'm going to keep the same theme. Start with the education.
0: Mm-hmm. Yes.
1: The education.
6: Definitely book a free consult. As I mentioned, we don't get paid in the beginning. So definitely don't be afraid to sit down with a realtor and have a conversation.
1: Knowledge is power.
0: Mm-hmm. Yep. Keep searching and getting information. And call us.
3: Yes.
2: Yeah. Call us. We answer. And I just want to say thank you to everybody that invited us here, to everybody that participated and called in. Hopefully, we provided some value.
1: Yeah. Well, I think
3: going with that theme of education, right?
1: Absolutely. And this is what this is. This is why you say, you know, we've been doing a campaign, shame, you know, because, you know, we pay for our time here, but what we're trying to do is generate so we can have a weekday broadcast to bring this information in real time during the week. You know, we're on all the social medias, we're on the FM, you know, and but we can't wait till every Saturday to inform the community. Things are happening in real time, and we need to be able to get this information out there. Want to thank Cora, Kyle, and Natasha for coming in this morning. You've been listening to At the Roundtable with Ma'am Leo. Goes by fast. They're now going to be part of our regular team. 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Thank the Money Store and Cora for her sponsorship here.
3: Thank you.
1: Helen, thank you. You've been listening at the Roundtable with Ma'am Leo. God willing, we'll be back next Saturday at 7 a.m.
0: Thank you, Larry, for having us.
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1: The views and opinions expressed by the following paid program are those of the program producers, and they do not reflect the views and opinion of
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0: Well, welcome back to At the Round Table with Mem. I'm your host, Larry Olson, in studio with my co-host, my sister and brothers from another. Helen here to my right. And the Rhodes Scholar is there sitting. And folks, you know, get a little over there. Yeah. You have the camera on there. It's not Dr. Bradley. It's the Rhodes Scholar. Dr. Bradley is going to be away for a couple of weeks there. So
1: taking care of his family.
0: Taking care of his family. 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Family first. So I'm not mad at him. So no. 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That's 508-345-4726. Also want to thank the Cruise Construction for their continued support, as well as the Mamleo membership, because without them, there is no us. And also, Pastor Hobbs, sir, if you wouldn't mind letting folks know about the fundraiser.
1: Yes.
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0: And folks, part of what we're trying to do here is move this to not just Saturday, but to have a regular conversation Monday through Friday.
1: People need to know what's going on.
0: Absolutely. We perish from lack of knowledge. And I mean, we've highlighted quite a bit of that in the last hour. So again, folks, if you want to make a donation to something worthwhile, you know, we spend money on things that there's no return. You do get a return on your investment if you invest in Boston Praise Radio. You know, this is not going to the Mamleo broadcast. 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
1: We're
0: helping to support to make sure that these airways continue, because when you hear that silence, you know, it won't be because, unlike politicians, that they just ignore you. It is because the cost. It costs to run a station, and folks, we need your support. And you see, even like some of the NPR, they're all, you know, they do it even when they were getting federal funding. There's never been any federal funding here. This is all comes out of the pockets of those of us who pay for time here, but also the other bills have to get paid every day, even when we're not here on Saturday.
1: And historically, isn't this radio station one of the few
0: licensed?
1: Yeah,
0: it's the only license. And you think about it. There is nowhere else in the city of Boston, in the state, where you can hear this type of conversation from folks that look like us.
3: Mm-hmm. Okay,
0: it just doesn't exist.
3: All right. Well, let's remind the people again. What is it? Cash App?
0: Pastor Hobbs?
2: $BPRTV.
0: All right. Mm-hmm. And speaking of that, you know, there was an article, ironically, and I was going through some old papers, and I said, wow, this is dated. This is why this... Thursday, February 5th, 2025.
1: Oh.
0: Right. And this is why things don't change except the calendar, right? And it talked about what do we do now, the 10 action steps for the next 4 years, right? And this was a year ago, and how relevant it is when this article was written, right? And this is the power of Black boycotts being intentional, right? And there are 10 steps that they announced here. And step one would be to stay informed but not overwhelmed. We cannot tune out and sleepwalk into fascism. That's what I'm saying, right? Mm-hmm. And not just at the federal level. I think sometimes we get caught, oh, well,
3: we're in a Democratic state. We're in a blue state.
1: You can't tell me that communism effect isn't there when Michelle Wu is allowing Chinese communist flags to be raised in the city.
0: We're safe here. We're not safe here, folks.
3: It's just a different side.
1: Two sides of the same coin.
3: Yes.
0: Can only do things at the federal level. They've raised taxes there for poor people and middle class.
1: Yeah,
0: Michelle
1: they lull you in with
0: taxes.
1: Free stuff,
3: yeah,
1: but that's exactly how communist countries work. They lull you in with quote unquote free stuff, so you don't know, you're not sure, you don't know what's going on, distract you with all this other stuff, and then they just hammer you elsewhere.
0: Yeah. And it says so. The number one is stay informed but not overwhelmed. Mm-hmm. So don't try to do everything. Start by following your expertise and interests. Two, share truthful, factual information with friends and family.
1: Like what we're doing here.
0: So you get it, what we're doing here, right? Part of the reason Trump is in office today is because the right wing built a media infrastructure to serve as an echo chamber of lies and misinformation. It's not your job to recirculate that propaganda. Instead, seek out reliable truthfulness, right? Number three, raise your voice to elected officials. God, we've heard that before. I know it's old-fashioned, but visit the offices of the people representing you or write a letter. A study by the Open Gov Foundation during the President Trump's first administration found that in-person visits, personal letters, and social media were the best tools for being heard by members of Congress. This is what Siggy's talking about. On the 27th, going down to City Hall, right? Four, and then we're going to get this call. Run for office, and then we'll get to the other six. Run for office. The people in Congress, your state legislator, and the city council are no smarter than you, so launch your own campaign. Talk about the issues that resonate with you and your community. Raise some money, as we're trying to do here for this station, and run for office. Well, that's number four. We're going to get to the other ones, but we're going to grab this call right quick. Good morning, caller. Welcome to the roundtable.
4: Peace. Good morning. It's Jamal. But now, go ahead and continue.
3: Okay. All right. Can we start off again with number one? And then
0: number one, stay informed but not overwhelmed.
3: Yes.
0: Number two, share truthful, factual information with friends and family and followers. Number three, raise your voice to elected officials. Number four, run for office. Number five, go to court. If you're state attorney general or practicing attorney, you've probably already thought of this, but even if your government work... A government worker, federal contractor, private citizen adversely affected by right-wing MAGA policy. So, like I said, we saw a Supreme Court decision yesterday, right? People went to court. They felt like their rights weren't. We have to be as intentional as saying thing. Reward the good. We have an economic power in where we spend our dollars. Punish the bad. List the companies capitulating to MAGA's anti-DEI threats is long. Target, Walmart, Meta, McDonald's, Ford, Coors, Amazon, Lowe's, Harley Davidson's, and others are rolling back their DEI programs, right? So there's just a few that need to be named, right? Create a conscious culture. Now more than ever, we need music, film, art, TV culture, and institutions that reflect and protect us. You know, back in the day, say it loud, I'm black and I'm proud. You know,
3: amen on that one, brother.
0: You know, so we have
3: still
0: to
3: saying
0: get back to what worked for us.

0: Johnson back in, and he gave the South. And so everything since then, subvertently,
1: has since been Reconstruction.
0: Like, yes, since Reconstruction has been like, we're going to get them back to be slaves. Yeah. Although it's written on paper that they're not, but we're going to make sure that we get free labor again. Okay, then, that's how they've been working.
2: And then you have the other side where you have your quote unquote democratic socialists slash communists that are doing their own things to dismantle all our freedoms and so forth as well.
1: So, Jamal, you know, it's just some of the things here. You know, they said the power of the black boycotts, be intentional. And then in there, it also said, you know, it's important to start with that. I wanted to find and live in our own versions of peace. There seems to be landmines and dumpsters at every theoretical corner and that we walk or drive past. I wanted to speak on the recent and call for boycotting of Target and BJ's Wholesale Club as they have publicly rolled back on diversity, equity, and inclusion initiatives that they have pledged back in 2020. See, short term, you know, when Black Lives Matter, then now that, you know, Trump said they don't, you know, we're back to square one. Jamal, you wanted to...
3: Yeah, so one of the problems is you know...
1: Just one of them? Okay.
3: Right. No, I mean, but it's a major problem. It affects all others. Mm-hmm. Is we are doomed in the world of what we know.
1: Mm.
3: So I think it was point two on there that said, you know, spread to your family and friends, you know, truth and accurate, you know, things. But see, your truth might not be my truth.
1: Okay.
3: So, great example now. Jesse Jackson just passed away. He is a hero, an icon to some, and a scoundrel and a villain to others.
1: Mm-hmm.
3: Right?
1: Yep.
3: So, it depends on what information you have.
1: Mm-hmm.
3: And even some of the comments that, you know, I've been hearing today in regards to, you know, communism. Like, are we saying emphatically, like Michelle Wu was a communist?
2: I am saying emphatically that all the quote unquote democratic socialist slash self proclaimed communists that supported her and actually helped her with her campaign and helped to get her elected, and the fact that we have Chinese communist flags raised in the city of Boston are evidence of the fact that there is a communist influence there.
3: So I think as a former officer, I think you should know better than others.
2: You can't tell me what I know better than others. I know what I know.
1: Let's say her side. Good.
3: Well, I'm talking about the law. Mm-hmm. So, you know, when you utter things like that, those are strong charges, reminiscent of what happened, you know, from what I have seen to, you know, the Red Scare and, you know, McCarthyism and all this. Because I don't know if any one of those people are communists. Mm-hmm.
2: They're, you know, self-proclaimed communists. They literally call themselves communists in their profiles and call themselves communists.
1: So, Jamal,
2: I
1: want to break away a little bit from that. I get it, because we could go back and forth on that all day. But I want to get your take and your thoughts on what you heard earlier, like with Cliff, the impact that, you know, this recent announcement of these teachers, the layoffs now, these are people who are not tenured.
3: This is kind of the point of what I'm saying, of like correct and accurate information.
1: Yeah.
3: So, for instance, I call it the myth of the black vote, the myth of the black boycott. So, for instance, every now and again, we can get riled up over a particular issue and we say, we're never going to, you know, Target, for instance, Target again. If we didn't shop anywhere that was racist or capitalist or whatever, that would be the best diet ever, because you can't go nowhere.
1: Right.
3: You say, I'm not stopping shop, you know, because, you know, whatever. But you think Wegmans doesn't have the same problems, or this one or that one. So we're in a society and in a structure where if you're trying to avoid things that, you know, you might find abhorrent, it's going to be like trying to dodge raindrops.
1: So it sounds like
3: the problem is the society that we're in.
1: What I hear you saying is the lesser of the evils, right, is which one is, you know, which poison is not as, you know, potent as the other, right? Because there's none that's not going to be affecting you in a negative way, right? You always, you know, they always quickly skate over the side effects of the medication, right? They tell you what the good is going to do for you, but then when they tell you about, you know, all the side effects, they say it so fast you don't even hear it. But to that

0: point, though, I think, you know, we're in a different time, right? When back, you know, when I was growing up and even earlier than that, it was in your face, the racism, right? And now I don't think people can identify it as easily as they used to, right? So a lot of these businesses would just have a sign out there that says, you know, you have to use this entrance, or you know, you can't sit here, you can't ride on this portion of the bus. We don't have that way of them putting it out there and exploiting it, but I don't think the conditions have changed much.
1: Well, but the conditioning has. So it's not so much that, you know, the initial abuse that happens, but it's now how people react to it. So, for instance, you know, back in the 60s and 70s, let's say, an incident of, let's say, police brutality or an incident of racism, you know, people would organize, have action, you know, this type of thing. Nowadays, somebody will make a TikTok. Right.
0: Mm-hmm.
1: So that some of our response to things have been diminished based on what we view now as effective or not. And it's also, too, about ability to gather a crowd. So the other side of, like, let's say a black boycott is you say we're not spending our money here is also to say, well, you know what? We're going to flood this black business over here and we are going to spend our money here.
0: Mm-hmm.
1: But both things, I think, have a diminished capacity because at the end of the day, we're yelling in the wind. We effectively don't have the masses. We talk big, like yeah. We a big bully. You know, we going to boycott this store. Target don't give a doggone. They're doing just fine. You know what I mean? We don't have the numbers to actually, like crush it in the way that I think we do.
0: No.
1: And on the flip side, we don't also have the masses to then give an instant infusion to change the trajectory of something, whether that's a business or voting or what have you. We don't have the numbers.
2: The theme of today seems to be education. I'll give you two names: Cal Walsh and the Boston Urban Forum, that bills itself as a nonprofit, had monthly events at Boston City Hall with known Chinese Communist Party members mediating events. And not even to speak of the fact that one of her biggest election campaign donors had strong ties to the Chinese Communist Party as well.
0: So, Jamal, you know, Helen raises a point there. So I want to dive a little bit more into what you said and what Helen has just said. You know, we're seeing an erosion on public sentiment when it comes to doing things that are in our best interest. For instance, right, you know, we've been on this broadcast. Tomorrow there's a fundraiser here. And you know, when you were saying some of the things you were saying, I thought about them. Like, you know, folks don't even support outlets that could be helpful to them, right, by donating to this station, right? But we complain when they're no longer there, or we complain when things are not going well. You know, I thought, you know, there would be certain lines that people would get people's attention, i.e. education of their children, right?
2: Education of themselves.
0: Right. Violence, you know, health care. And I still don't see the sense of urgency to try to course correct what is happening here in the city. Not just here in the city, but really around this country. You know, like, you know, they've had all these celebrations. It'll have a few more because there's a couple more days left in the month. Black history, but black history isn't just coming together in February, you know, and someone, you know, having a meal for them at City Hall.
1: Well, I mean, so once again, like, you know, it's based on the information that you have. Black history to some is the equivalent of what I used to call, like, the Hallmark card black history.
0: Yeah.
1: You know what I mean? Okay, you get Phyllis Wheatley or something like, but nobody, like, really goes, you know, I don't say nobody, but many people don't go in depth,
0: mm-hmm.
1: you know. So if black history was an entire school, an entire course, a lot of people are dealing with the kindergarten level yeah. of black history. They're not going to the PhD level
0: right.
1: of black history.
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0: And I went home, and my daughter, she put it in her in their play area, in their room, right? And we've gone through every, we've researched every single one of those women. And my daughter now, they feel, my daughters, they have a connection with them. So they've, you know, it wasn't just, oh, let's just put this poster on the wall.
4: No, but again, if you see yourself or someone that looks like you in a position, and it gives you, it inspires you.
0: Yeah.
4: It gives you hope. It's like, I can be that person someday. Yeah. And that's one of the, again, the
1: whole, remember back in the day in school, you know, little Johnny or little Sally, what do you want to be when you grow up? And it was always, you know, the cop, the firefighter, the astronaut, the nurse, the
0: now
1: doctor.
0: Now you're a rapper. Now you know, you're a rapper.
1: And exactly. Now it's rappers and ball players.
0: Right.
1: Or even worse, an influencer, which takes zero skill. Now you could talk about rapping and basketball without actually being able to do either.
0: Right. So I want to dive into the cultural piece, and I want to go with Helen, and I want to get to Rhodes as well, because I want to see, you know, Helen, like in the Asian community, you're Asian American, and in Rhodes as a Haitian American. What are you seeing, any difference in the population that you were raised in, as how they're dealing with,
2: and having been born in the city and grew apart in Chinatown, it's like I can see right now, it's like the fact that it's very close to me in my family. My grandfather was imprisoned in work camp by a Chinese Communist Party, so we know the perils of communism and how much it can really tear at the fabric of society. And the fact that you have a mayor like Michelle Wu, not like Michelle Wu, Michelle Wu is in bed with someone like Gary Yu, who is part of the Chinese Communist intelligence. And you have the close ties to organizations that are coming directly from the Chinese Communist Party. It's like, and then you see all these things that are happening that are straight out of the communist playbook. It's evidence that stares at you right in the face. And I can't find a single person in Chinatown that's actually said they voted for Michelle Wu.
0: Other than
2: the old elderly people that get bamboozled into just filling out whoever they told them to fill out.
0: So enough people voted for her to get elected. So Rhodes, also in the Haitian community, because like even at the federal level, you know, Donald Trump and his machine were targeting, they said we're going to Ohio, and they were specific to target Haitian folks.
4: Yes.
0: And are you seeing a galvanizing of folks realizing, let's put our differences aside and work together with folks from Chinatown, from Roxbury?
4: I can't say personally I have seen it, whatever, but I do know that they're in the background, there are things going on like that.
0: Okay.
4: They are organizations getting together and saying, hey, we've got to work together here. And but again, I don't personally know of any different organizations, you know, cultural organizations, but I know that, you know, as far as just to address the fact that Jamal was talking about the power of the boycott, it did work.
0: Because you would walk, you get on the bus, and they tell you couldn't sit there, so you didn't.
4: But even right now, CEO of Target had to resign because of the backlash of the DEI.
0: Yeah, they saw the
4: $2 billion. They saw the decline in sales, and then so unfortunately, a lot of black people had finally gotten their, you know, merchandise into Target were like begging people not to, but people were like, no, it's a matter of principle. You know, yeah, great, they're supporting your business, but we've got to understand that DEI is more than just your business. It's something that's, like you said, planned and organized for the long term.
2: And it's also about organization too. So Jamal, I would say again, for the future, it's like, if there's something that you don't know and you don't understand, I wouldn't go about throwing out accusations. I would make sure you educate yourself and ask if you don't know.
0: So
1: is this, Was that a serious comment?
2: That was a serious comment, because you attacked my integrity and my accuracy with regards to what I know about communism, the Communist Party, and you don't know how it's affected my family and impacted people within the city.
1: Incorrect. What I spoke to was, as you being a former law enforcement officer, that you know about making statements like you've been making on these radio airwaves that are so definitive.
2: And you have said, that you didn't see any of the evidence. So if you haven't seen it, you can't speak on it.
0: All right. So let's hold on one second.
1: Based on, you know, what you said, right? So that's what we're basing it on. You yourself said this one has Gary Yu has ties to the Communist Party. You
2: mentioned widely reported Chinese Communist intelligence.
1: Once again, widely reported. So it's still not definitive that anyone has declared, "Hello, I'm a communist." And yes, Michelle,
2: actually, there are people that have declared the communist.
1: We're at the weekly communist.
2: Kala Walsh.
1: So all I'm saying is that the way that you frame things is a wee bit dangerous, in my opinion. And no,
2: education.
1: I don't need any checks on my own knowledge or education or understanding. So a lot of the times that you speak seems like to be very condescending, like you're the only person in the room who has all the knowledge. So God bless you. I will continue to learn.
0: Okay, so Jamal, I want to pivot to this crisis that we're having in the schools here in Boston, and how do we bring if there's one issue I think that folks who have children, even if you don't, I have no children in the school system, I have children that are in school. How do we get people to understand the consequences? I mean, we're already competing against so many other different things. Now we have, on top of that, we have AI, and now we have, you know, based, and I respect seniority, but we're going to have a gap between some of the younger teachers who are coming in with different perspectives, because it's going to be based on tenure, where we're just going to have a lot of teachers who have a lot of time on a job. But we know after we get to a certain point, how invested are we really in the kids or looking towards getting our pension? So what?
2: Just to respond to Jamal real quickly. So Jamal, just so you know, it's part of us being educated in terms of reading from different sources, getting as much information as possible, and where things are reported. So that's what I'm sharing. Where the theme of this is to educate as much as we can, come from different sources. Larry just read from the Banner, right? And we read from different papers in different areas, and we share the information that we find.
0: Mm-hmm. Well, I
1: don't lose no reading.
0: What's
1: you gotta be out of your mind.
2: And that's why it's very important that Larry's saying with regards to education. Because what are all these newer teachers bringing to the table? To the children of the city, that they're going to be losing when you're losing that many teachers. Do we know how many teachers are being laid off?
0: We don't know the number, but we know we can just project somewhat based on the number of school closings, right?
1: So, Larry, to your question, what I'm most concerned about is, in fact, a couple of things. One, this has been a persisting problem. When I went to high school way back in the doggone 80s, right, We didn't have paper. We didn't have books that we could take home. Well, you had some books you could take home, but there was a lot of books that you couldn't take home. You know, there were shortages then, pencils, paper, chalk in the classroom. And so this has been a persisting problem. In fact, in the great documentary Eyes on the Prize, you could see Jean McGuire when she talks about when she first was a teacher.
0: I'm not to interrupt you. I get that. I'm saying we've always had an issue with supplies, because I know my sister is a retired teacher, and, you know, she bought supplies on a regular basis every year. They never gave them enough. The teachers are almost, you know, they don't get reimbursed. They all expect that they're going to have to dig in their pocket to pay for supplies. But I think where I'm trying to get it here is the number of teachers in particular. We know that usually the last hired, last fired, like one school I was talking about is they're losing every male student, every male teacher of color in the building.
1: Well, and that's where I was going. So what I'm super concerned about is, A, what has been a prevailing lack of black male teachers in the school system for young black males to be able to, you know, see and have some sort of,
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1: Rapport with or what have you, example. And then also, too, with the recently named Mel King School, with the
0: That's
1: loss
0: the
1: of
0: one.
1: Potentially
0: yeah.
1: so many yeah. special needs
0: yeah.
1: The
0: teachers. Yeah, used to be the former McKinley School. But to that point, Joel, then if I'm in college and I'm starting, or if I'm going to do a course correction, right? And I'm going to start looking at other majors, right? Why would I want to, as a male or even a female, why would I want to go into education with the uncertainty of whether or not I'm going to graduate with anything other than more debt, right? Without a job to go into.
2: And also knowing what opportunities and options are out there, right? You have not only college, you also have the military, which has a lot of benefits in and of itself. You also have trade schools, right? Like T. Michael Thomas is trying to make sure that people are educated in the trades. Also being also knowing what are the different options that are out there as well is also just as important.
0: So, Jamal, do you think it's time that, you know, the mayor and the city council moved on having an elected school committee rather than this appointed? Because this appointed one, I know Mayor Menino thought that would give him more leverage in turning things around. It hasn't worked under the Menino administration. It hasn't worked under the Walsh administration. And it is sure not working today under the current Wu administration.
1: This is a perfect example of what I'm talking about, of the so-called perceived power of the black community. Mm. An issue we had been pushing for a while, right?
0: Good
1: we
0: point,
1: thought it was signed, sealed, and delivered
0: good
1: because
0: point.
1: It was voted on overwhelmingly, not just black people, but people across the city. What was it, 72%
0: yeah.
1: said that there should be an elected school committee, right? But it hasn't happened. And that speaks to the limited power of, you know, being able to put forth a proposal, but maybe not being able to see it finalized all the way. We're seeing some of the same problems in the police reform, from what we imagined and conceived to now what is actually, you know,
0: coming
1: being,
0: to fruition,
1: implemented.
0: Yeah,
2: and also
0: you know,
2: members of our community that have been getting defrauded and so forth. Like, we have a situation where we had a former city council candidate, Cornell Mills, someone where they're like posing as a real estate broker and swindled thousands from potential home
0: buyers.
2: But
0: Jamal,
2: and you have people that, you know, take advantage of our community.
0: Right. How
2: right?
0: do we? Yes, true. How do we capitalize on what we saw happen with? And I was telling people it was a difference of the parents who I find working, having worked in the schools, parents whose kids are in exam schools. I saw them. It's like parents whose kids are in Metco, right? We see a different learning. We see also a different involvement. The parents will go to the school. They will make sure, because there's an accountability. And when they were pushing to close the O'Brien and move it, that the reason why that didn't happen is because of the pushback. And part of that was they want that building for other purposes, because if they knew that it was going to be easy enough if they got the O'Brien out, Madison would just be a cakewalk.
2: It's like another variation of taking advantage of our of the people of this community in terms of what they know, what they don't know. And again, it's back to that theme of education, right?
0: Or are they
2: the more that you're
0: to,
2: aware of, the more that you learn, the more that your eyes are open to.
0: Are they willing to? So, Jamal, let's grab this. Go ahead. I'll let you in and grab this call. Go ahead.
1: I was just going to say, nobody's going to argue, you know, that Boston Public Schools don't need to be better.
0: Mm.
1: But also, too, via the changing landscape of education and, you know, the departing rates and all this, there's probably, you know, 10 years down the road or something going to have to be a real discussion about what the future of education, public education in Boston looks like with the charters, the private schools, the religious schools, and so on.
0: I mean, they've eliminated MCAS, and they get that out of the way because they claim that that was, you know, bogging down learning. And we're not seeing any improvement now that that's going to affect. They're saying one third of the seniors will not be able to walk across the stage with a diploma this year. That should be troubling to anyone, whether you have kids in there, because even if you don't, you live in the city, you're paying taxes almost $2 billion a year
4: for something that doesn't work.
0: Right.
4: Yeah. I mean, and again, it's going to be contributing to future crimes, recidivism, more people dependent on the system,
2: or just pushing people out, people out to where they're at the fringes of, you know, just economic stability, economic sustenance, like whatever it may be. And it's, again, another trademark of Mayor Michelle Wu's administration, where she makes all these promises, makes all these promises or straight up lies to the community, where she even like lied about, you know, our own police commissioner Cox's background about what, you know, what his background was with regards to even just the history of the police department that you can look up right on LinkedIn, right? Stuff like that. Easy for you to confirm and verify.
0: Let's grab this call. Stand by, Jamal. Good morning, caller. Welcome to the roundtable.
6: Yes, this is Boston elected most hated, T-Michael.
2: Hey, T-Michael.
0: Good morning, T-Michael.
4: Good morning.
6: I wanted to touch, now, if you guys go back on some of the Man Leo shows, I've been talking about the Madison cost when Deval Patrick was running. I was up in Bar Harbor, Maine, and there were some individuals talking about their intentions to do with that building, and it's why I was stressing on building a trade school, and I was looked at, laughed at, and now it's all coming to fruition.
0: Mm-hmm.
6: Now, prime example, think about this. The elected officials will get behind weed dispensaries, liquor stores, all this other stuff.
0: Yeah.
6: There was not one trade school in Boston owned by a black entity. There are trade schools, but it's from created for other entities. Now, I said that to say this. I've said it before. The black elected officials, I have to start there first, they are responsible. They're enabling what's happening because they represent their constituent, their community. What have they accomplished since in office that will support generations to come?
0: Please, well, I think you have to take representation out of that sentence, because there's no representation taking place. And this is why, like I said, we vote, we treat voting, sadly, in this state and in the city in particular, as a spectator sport, right? And, you know, it's like the definition of insanity. You know, we keep doing the same thing expecting a different result, right? I mean, most of these people don't even, if they have a challenger, it's not a serious challenger, somebody who, you know, you just right off the bat, right? It's like something out of Looney Tunes. So people don't take them serious, but they're like, oh, I remember this name, right? And then you ask them, well, what have they done since they've been in office? Well, I don't know, but I know them. Well, how do you know them? I just know them, right? And that's the answer you get, right? So you can't even really have a conversation with someone and get an honest assessment as has their situation improved. Are they, you know, following through on any of the promises they made? And a perfect example is, this is not a, this is a legitimate criticism of Mayor Wu. She said she identified a lot of the problems in the city, mass and caste, the cost of housing, education. Those were her staples. Those were three of her staples. And there's been zero improvement, in my opinion, on any of those, in any of those areas, right? Because now mass and cast, let me just say this and I'll let you jump in, T. Mass and cast, because now that whatever they were trying to do down there didn't work, and now it is, if you don't accept treatment there, and the Globe just did an article on it, we're going to arrest you. And I thought that's not what that these people had a problem, right? It was a health crisis down there. Now it's back to your criminal, right? I'm trying to wrap my arms around what we're really doing here, because that's what people are saying. Now there's an enforcement component of it, the bigger part of it, if you don't accept by pressure to treatment. So go ahead, T. Finish your thoughts on this. And I'll, before yes, I let you do that, also, you know they're having the telethon here tomorrow for the fundraiser, and I'm going to try to put you on the spot to maybe drop off something here that they could raffle off, you know, during the that time period, because you make some very good.
6: What time?
2: Four to six.
0: Four to six. Yeah, if something that they can go on air and then make that part of the one of your bracelets or something, just so that people can.
6: Definitely.
0: Donate.
6: I will definitely do something.
0: Okay. Thank you. Go ahead and finish it.
6: Yeah, what I wanted to bring is that I can play. When we were doing the Copperman documentary, Michelle, who was on film, talked about how great the program is, the benefit it is for the city. Michael is doing a great job. I don't need the praises. But she mentioned on film, admitted on film, as some of the other counselors, Larry, you are on it as well, mm-hmm. but how great and the benefit this program is for the city.
0: Yeah.
6: I cannot name one thing that she has done since becoming mayor.
0: Right. I mean,
2: she did spend how many millions?
0: But also, you know, T. Michael, I think in Jamal, I wanted to get your take on, I think it defies, and really it's a smack in the face in my opinion, when you're laying off teachers and then you're spending $700,000 to bring in speech. I'm sure that the People's Academy could have benefited from that. But that could have also kept several of these teachers on staff rather than more speech writers for the mayor. If we're talking about everyone sharing in this pain and also continuing with these free bus rides, there was no free ride.
2: Or even just the amount of money she's been spending.
0: Taxpayers are paying for it.
2: And she's been spending a lot of money on making commercials, too.
6: All you have to do is pay something free or food or anything like that, and you're drawing black folks.
0: Yeah.
6: This morning, I got a phone call from a mother asking me to help her son towards one of the trades. Imagine if we had our own right here in the community.
0: Yeah.
6: Wow.
0: Yeah, wow. Jamal, your take on what T. Michael said and also, you know, this whole thing, because this is just the beginning of the pain, you know. Like I said, my concern is our young people, because we've been, you know, I know if it weren't for people who were older than me at the time when I was there that was looking out for me, that made sure there was accountability, and even when I was going to school during busing, making sure that I was safe and, you know, waiting for me at the bus stop, and if they had to come up to that school and risk their lives if something happened, they were coming up there. We don't, and this isn't even that type of environment. You know, you can walk into any school in the city of Boston, and yet it's declined in a way that I didn't see coming. I've seen it over the years, but this really almost seems like the end of an era.
1: Well, I tell you, first thing I learned from hearing T. Michael was I don't know where T. Michael is from originally, but boy, did he just say, I was up in Bar Harbor. Sounded like you were speaking Yiddish for a minute.
0: Maybe he's still at the bar.
1: Bar Harbor. Shalom, brother. Shalom. But for me, you know, everybody knows T. Michael has, you know, a great program and a great plan. Once again, to our ability to be able to, like, let's say we were building a nation. So we know T. Michael got the copper thing down, right?
0: Yeah.
1: But here in the city of Boston, then we would also be, should be able to then say, okay, and then hope he got the carpentry, and then this one got the plumbing, and then she got the this, and then, you know, so that we can actually now be able to move industry. Mm-hmm. I don't believe, for me, that the future of Boston is going to continue to move in the, like, what people call it, silos, I'm going to say segmented industries, right? There has to be some interconnectivity between all of these industries so that, first, that would enable folks to go for, like, bids. You know, you got a developer here, you got a contractor here, you got an architect here, you got legal over here, you know, all these type of things. To be able to kind of form a super friends, if you will,
0: industry. Right. So let me just say, and I want to get to Helen Rose's take on this as well. I think what we need is a priority, right? Because, you know, we've had several people calling in today, and we've also, from our perspective here, we've had different areas where we feel there needs to be improvement, right? Siddiqui's talking about the renaming of the library. Mm-hmm. We've got Cliff talking about his friends impacted by the layoffs in the school. We have the schools that are closing. We have people talking about White Stadium, right? So we're in T. Michael, the People's Academy, we need to come up and say, not that yours is any less important than the others, but let's all focus on one, and if we can get that, then we move on to the next one, because it doesn't seem like the needle is moving on any of them, because no one is willing to say that there's, not saying less important, but can wait
4: you're absolutely right in that sense, that the fact that, again, the common denominator is the fact that there is one common enemy. And if you all are individually fighting like this, if you come together and you fight like this, it makes a big difference, because she can knock off and break every finger by themselves, but try to break a fist.
0: Right.
4: You know. So again, if we unite,
6: can I clarify something?
0: Sure.
6: This is important. For those who don't know, the People's Academy, it's not just about copper. Even though this particular trade is the most needed trade on a historic global scale, but the People's Academy starts off with four different trades, but with also other career paths. The reason the focus is on copper, because I'm the founder and I'm a copper worker.
0: Right. No, that's not what we're not diminishing anything. That we have all the utmost love and respect for what you're doing, the work we're doing. We're just saying is that we're still operating in the silos
4: again.
0: Right?
4: We're not working together.
0: Right.
4: But actually,
6: right. But that's what I'm saying. The People's Academy, it's a big tent.
0: It is. Okay. But here's the thing, and I'm going to let Rose... Right, here's together. The thing, though, T. What I'm saying is that those of us here at the table are pretty versed in the People's Academy, including Jamal on the line. But the vast majority of people don't know that, right? And they're working on their issue, is that how do we get around saying, okay, let's put all of this in the pot. It's almost like that hub...
4: I look at it, an analogy is like building a house. Okay,
0: right.
4: We've got the plumbing, we've got the electrical, we've got the windows.
0: We need the foundation.
4: Exactly.
0: Without that, none of this other stuff.
4: Let's just figure out how we're going to get the thing organized. What needs to be done first? We're not going to say what's more important or not important. It's all important.
0: So, because I think that you know, this is why I say I think the education component, right?
4: Absolutely.
0: Because this is our future, right?
4: Like you said, the foundation. If without that,
0: I can't send anyone to T. Michael for his training if they can't read.
4: Right. Okay. Case in point, I remember being was hired by the Providence Public Housing Authority to teach a computer course. None of the kids could read. And I was like, okay, we're going to turn this into a reading course. Okay. You're going to get to touch computers.
0: That's what I'm talking about.
4: Okay. So that's the, yeah.
1: Let me interject this here.
0: Sure.
1: Black History Month, how appropriate. But you remember back in the day, there was a big debate between, not debate, but a big, you know, whatever, conflict in the community between which philosophy was better. Mm. And, you know, that was Booker T. Washington or W.E.B. Du Bois, right?
0: Yeah.
1: But remember now, Tuskegee University exactly got created.
0: Yeah.
1: And in terms of creating a university,
0: yeah,
1: you know, they don't teach just one subject. And then, correct, of course, you know, George Washington Carver came here, developed all forms of agriculture, so on and so forth. And even to this day, some of the stuff that George Washington Carver did had been on all of the shuttles, and up until the last space shuttle that they put out of there with some of the polymers he developed. With some of the soybean and so on and so forth. But in any event, my point is, like a Tuskegee University, one, we don't have a place like a massive spade of land. And how amazing is it that people all them years ago were able to do so much more,
0: right,
1: with such less, and in the face of a much stronger...
0: But the commonality, Jamal, the common thread was they were working together. That's what we don't have today. You know, and to that point, go ahead, because I got Siddiqui on the line. Go ahead, finish your thoughts. I'm going to bring him into the conversation.
1: No, bring Siddiqui in. Go ahead. I'll get new thoughts.
0: Good. Good morning. Good. Welcome back, Siddiqui.
7: Yep. How you doing, y'all?
0: Good.
7: Glad to hear my ally on the line with me.
0: Okay.
7: Brother Jamal.
0: See, we're making progress.
7: I just want to offer some clarification in terms of the issue around going down to the mayor and demanding the Nubian Library name.
2: Mm-hmm.
7: In terms of, like, I think I mentioned the fact that when we went down there and demanded that she not move O'Brien.
0: Siddiqui, let me just jump in. I know where you're going. This is not, you didn't need any clarification. What I was saying, and I hope you took it in that manner, was how do we put all this into the pot, right?
7: That's what I'm addressing.
0: Okay, and then we figure out which one we're going to go with first, and not that any of them are any less important, but how do we move this? Go ahead.
7: What I'm saying is that when we went down there, maybe it was a coincidence because the other folks were active, but shortly thereafter she said she was not going to move the O'Brien. Mm-hmm. What I'm saying is that the name change for the library, if the community comes together around that, that's an achievable victory, which symbolically will let other folks know, you know what, we can win some things out
0: right.
7: here.
0: Right, with a name change, we need a game change.
7: That's what I'm saying, that symbolically, it's more. The name change is more than just going after the name change. It's about saying, you know what, we can do something and win, and hopefully it would encourage other folks who are doing other things to say, wait a minute, we can do something here.
0: Well, see, this is why, Tadiki, like, I don't like to buy into this Black History Month thing, right? Because people feel like we got to get it done this month, and then it's over with. Instead of treating it every day, our history, whatever your background is, your history is every day, not just a designated shortest month of the year. We're going to tell you that we love you, we care about you, right? We'll have a few events in your honor, and then at the end of the month, you're still in the same situation. Matter of fact, worse, right, than when you started your journey on February 1st.
7: Yeah. Well, the bottom line is that right now, May Wolf feels like, you know what, I can do what I want because there's no real force out here opposing whatever I'm doing. What I'm saying is that we get that. Say, look, we demand the Nubian Library name. It's more than just about the name. It's about the community coming together and saying, you know what, this is what we want, Mayor Wu. And the key would be we want. And then would encourage other folks to say, wait a minute.
0: But Siddiqui, here's the thing. You're bringing up all the right points. But you're a historian, but you've been around a little longer. Back then, you had our elected officials did that on our behalf. We really don't have that today.
7: Oh yeah, but you know, like
0: a huge component really is missing.
7: We know that it's a bunch of puppets on the city council.
0: Right.
7: But the bottom line is the force is the people themselves making a statement, not them elected officials, because of the fact that you know the city council passed a resolution unanimously to change to name two Nubian Library. Of course, the mayor just ignored that. I'm saying it's the people.
0: Like she did with the vote. People voted to have an elected school committee. This is what I'm saying is that, but what's the backlash from the voters, right, to that?
2: And I would say even more importantly, and to touch upon, Larry, you made a point about February being Black History Month, and, you know, we have May is going to be Asian Pacific Islander Month. It's like, I say treat every month like your history month.
0: Exactly.
2: I went to a high school that literally had lost its accreditation, was on the fringes of losing its accreditation when I attended it, and I still got into the number one entrepreneurial school at Babson, and I've had a few of the degrees since, like from BC to UMass to law school, and I now need to go forward despite people trying to hold me down. It's like, and I know, and so I understand that situation and that background of like coming through and keeping pushing on forward as much as you can despite all the trials and tribulations and everything that, you know, can happen, right? The adversities that can happen. And whether it be, you know, with the situation with the library and with, you know, the lack of like either spaces or whatever it may be, you know, with and so forth, in terms of like holding our political leaders accountable, right? I believe in
0: but
2: some
0: I think
2: ways
0: we have to start with holding ourselves accountable first, because if we're holding ourselves accountable and going in there with the numbers and the mandate, that will, because they know that their job, when they realize that their situation is in jeopardy, that's the only thing that's going to move them. We've only got a couple of minutes. T-Mac, I want to give you a minute to round up what you say, because I want to get back to...
6: Yes, quick thing.
0: Yeah.
6: My thing is that for the elected officials, the mayor and the city decide, don't support P. Michael financially to build this building. I went out, I got my own money to build a building.
8: Mm-hmm.
6: Why they continue to try to put obstacles in my way from building this school?
0: Because you're an independent
2: thing. Hey, T. Michael, name names. Hold those people
0: but
2: accountable
0: it's the same
2: for what
0: thing
2: they're
0: is
2: doing.
0: Why, T. Michael, why they're putting obstacles in Mamleo putting up theirs? Because anything
2: Mayor Menino, right? Mayor Michelle Wu's mentor there, would come by. Wouldn't he ticket every time the grass got too tall?
0: But to his credit, though, Menino would, but and Mayor Walsh was working with us to get it done. All right. We're going to have to get you in studio, T, and bring the aisle. Siddiqui, go ahead. Yep.
7: I'll close this by saying, everybody come down to Boston City Hall, fifth floor on the 27th, and I can tell you right now, we'll get the mayor's attention.
9: 27th.
7: We'll be listening to T. Michael and
2: 11 a.m.
7: Right now,
2: right?
7: He doesn't have
9: 11 a.m. 27th.
0: All right.
7: So it's not just about the name change. That's a simple.
0: We're not discrediting.
9: Free hugs and kisses.
0: That's not what we're saying. We're saying is that we need the Commerce Con to do a hub type of thing.
7: Yep.
0: Get everything in there and let's see what we can work on together to get all of these things.
7: That's
0: taken.
7: The point I'm making. I'm agreeing with you.
0: Yeah.
7: Symbolically, we get that name change.
0: Absolutely.
7: It's bringing everybody together, saying this is what we want. We'll get the mayor's attention.
0: All right.
9: If the mayor ain't going to give you no free hugs and kisses,
0: 27th. That's next Friday. Siddiqui?
9: Yes, next Friday.
2: Friday the 27th,
9: so, 11 a.m.
2: Right?
0: The broadcast, so we can't put it. We just want to make sure we won't be able to put it out. And then City Council Ed Flynn is going to be here next. Yeah, City Council Ed Flynn is going to be here next Saturday. So we'll
9: see if we can get Mejia here as well.
0: Julia
9: Mejia. Yes.
0: That's at City Hall. T. Michael. Too bad the buses aren't free to go. You notice I don't have the buses free to go to City Hall, so you can get in there. That's what it should be free.
9: It should.
0: Thank you.
9: That's a good idea.
0: Jamal, close us out, brother. Did we lose Jamal?
2: We'll make our closing comments.
0: Absolutely. Go ahead.
2: I would say, if any of our listeners there, if you're looking for information with regards to different opportunities, I know between all of us and our various backgrounds, Larry's been, a cop. I've been a cop. I've worked
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2: I work in fraud investigations right now. 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
0: Absolutely.
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0: There you go.
9: All right. Again, as Dr. Bradley would say, since I'm sitting in this seat, be blessed.
0: All right.
2: Yeah, we're here to give you accurate news. Yes. We all of us are here with our integrity.
0: Exactly. Are you still with the Amazon?
2: Speak the truth.
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2: For we know it's because of you we've been chosen to serve your people. And Father, for this, we give you glory, honor, and praise. In Jesus' name.

0: It's just the craziest thing to think that all over the world there are people in different settings and different cultures, but they're just like us, worshipping the exact same God.
1: Being able to come into the presence of God and, you know, worship Him and encounter Him, you know, it's not an exclusive thing. You know, it just it includes anyone. It doesn't matter what you've done or, you know, where you've been in the past. You know, Jesus says, come as you are.
2: If the church at large got an even better revelation of worship and we're able to take our eyes off ourselves and our differences and just see Him, see the world the way He sees it, imagine there'd be no separation, no division, no disunity. Imagine the power of a unified church.

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Put your hand together, give the Lord some praise. Come on, make some noise in here tonight. Anybody love Jesus? Anybody love the Lord Jesus? Hallelujah. Hallelujah. The world in which we live is in a state of turmoil. Things are going on all around us and things are happening. And I come to let you know tonight that now is a good time to have a friend that you could depend on. I'm glad to know that I have a friend in Jesus. Anybody out there got a friend in the Lord Jesus? Come on, clap your hands and give him some praise here. Yeah.

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greatness of his love. And my voice, you see, my voice is so inhibited, restrained by human limits, that it's hard to even send the praise up. You see, if there are words for him, then I don't have them. My God, his grace is remarkable. Mercies are innumerable. Strength is impenetrable. He is honorable, accountable, favorable. He's unsearchable yet knowable. Indefinable yet approachable. Indescribable yet personal. He is beyond comprehension, further than imagination. Constant through generations, King of every nation. But if there are words for him, then I don't have them. You see, my words are few. And to try and capture the one true God using my vocabulary would never do. But I use words as an expression of worship to a Savior who is both worthy and deserving of my praise. So I use words. My heart extols the Lord, blesses his name forever. He has won my heart, captured my mind, and has bound them both together. He has defeated me in my rebellion, conquered me in my sin. He has welcomed me into his presence, completely invited me in. He has made himself the object of my sight, flooding me with mercies in the morning, drowning me with grace in the night. But

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What love. 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There is no one like you, truly, in all.

0: the voice of the church in New England. 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
3: Johnny Sims calling, man. Hey, can you give me a shout? Donald says you guys are on your way back to back from Charlotte, but I had a quick question for you on the song "I Will Wait." Something Donald and I talked about real quick. So give me a call on that. All right, thanks.
4: Yo, Andre, man, wake up.
5: Man, we're still in the studio.
4: Oh man, we're supposed to wait for Thomas' call, man.
5: Yo, man, that's messed up, man. That's just like Peter, James, and John in the Garden of Gethsemane. Couldn't wait up for Jesus. Seriously, if that was me, I'd wait on him.

0: you, we bless you, we worship you. We give you the glory, the honor, thanks. We come before you praising you for your goodness and your mercy. Every door you've opened, every blessing you have provided. God, we pray for each other and intercede for one another. We pray in the name of the Lord that you'd have your way in their life. Rule and reign in my brother, my sister's life. Work miracles, God. Give deliverance, answer prayers, give breakthroughs. Give financial blessings. Whatever they stand in the need of, grant it in the name of the Lord. Rebuke the devil. Bind him on every side. And let your perfect will rule and reign in our lives. In Jesus' name. Father, we pray. Thank you for the blood that cleanses us from all of our sins. We acknowledge our transgressions. As we come before you tonight, God, I simply pray that you put a hedge around this place and bind every distracting and demonic spirit. Save somebody tonight that needs salvation. Restore somebody who's drifted away from you. I'm praying that somebody who's unsure would get assurance, and somebody
1: Hi,
0: who needs...
1: 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Again, we will not charge you for the announcement. 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
0: The church, God, don't let them look any further. Cause them to come in Jesus' name. Thank you, thank you, thank you. Bless you. We give you the glory, the honor. Give this little frail body of mine your strength, clarity of speech, and anoint us to be your mouthpiece. In Jesus' name we pray, amen, amen, and amen.

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0: Hallelujah. I heard that song for the first time this morning at the 12 o'clock service, and we almost didn't get past the song. I had to make them stop singing that song. But while I was riding home, I was just saying to myself, you made a way. 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I just wanted to sing it one more time. Just another slither. You made a way. Somebody tonight needs to hear that.
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0: Make a way.

We're still standing here only because you made a way. You made a way.

Here's... You can sit down if you want to. You can sit down if you want. Oh, man. Hey. Here's what I like about this. As the pastor, I have the opportunity to look out across this congregation, and I'm seeing the faces of people who I know have been through something. And I know that God made a way for them. I'm looking at some people who thought it was over. But God did something on their behalf. And I rejoice. But I'm also shouting inside because I know the testimony of those who come through is helping those I see who are still going through. And that's why we keep singing it, because we want you to know that no matter where you are,

Say that one more time. Look at your neighbor. Tell him, I don't know what you're going through, but he

I know some of you may not understand what all the commotion is about. We're celebrating that he's a God that has and will. I know some of our guests might be wondering, why are they coming up here? What are the people coming up here for? They're dropping a seed in the soil of that truth. You got to learn to drop a seed in the soil of something that resonates with you and speaks to you. You got to learn to drop a seed in that soil. So they're dropping a seed in the soil. Hallelujah. Something about dropping a seed that causes miracles to happen in your life.

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Her husband needed a liver and a kidney transplant. He was going to die. But on March the 21st, he got both of them.

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So, the thing that matters to God is faith. You gotta believe. You have to believe. You have to have the absolute deep confidence that whatever you need, He can step in and resolve. Jesus went into some cities and He could not do miracles because they didn't believe. Some of you have lived your life not believing. And the devil has done everything he can to make you question and doubt the existence of God. But I guarantee you there's somebody near you who knows that He's alive and well. You're here tonight. Maybe you came to see somebody get right hand of fellowship. I don't know why you're here, but God wants you to put your faith in Him. He wants you to know He loves you. And He brought you here today because Jesus spared your life. And He's waiting on you to make a commitment to Him. If that's you, get out of your seat and make your way down here as quick as you can. Made a way. That's right. Wherever you are, just don't let nobody hold you back. Just get out. Say, excuse me, excuse me, excuse me. Let me out. Excuse me. I need to go get right with God. Excuse me. I need to go rededicate. Excuse me. I need to get saved. Excuse me. I need to get assurance. Excuse me.

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You already say you want to join, this is the time to come right here, right now. Unsaved, backslidden, unsure, already say you want to join, this is the time right here. Get right with God. Be in the right position, the right posture. Some of you don't belong in no church. You need to go to a good church. This is a good church. Tell your neighbor, this is a good church. You may go ahead. Witness to your neighbor. Talk to them. Go ahead. Get in their grill. Talk to them. Go ahead. Talk to them. Are you right with God? Are you saved? Get this into you.

0: Come on, come on, come right now. Come this moment. Get right with God. You don't have to join our church. Just get right with God. Get right with Jesus. Get in the right posture with Him. That's right. Come on.
1: When our backs

0: Yeah.
1: You made a way.
0: You're making a way.
1: All right.
0: Yeah.

can still make it way. Hallelujah. Give the Lord a shout one more time. Amen. So proud of you, hearing God talk to you. Some of y'all don't like these kind of services. This was him gonna be like, just worship, just worship. Just giving him praise and thanks. Hallelujah. I'm so grateful, so excited for you. I'm gonna pray for you. Person behind you is a counselor. They're gonna take you in the back. They're gonna talk to you, find out where you are. They're gonna lead you down the path for whatever it is you stand in the need of. Some of you are coming to get saved. You came here unsaved, but you're walking out saved. Some of you came in backslidden. You're going to walk out restored. You were living raggedy, jacked up lives, but God's going, everything the devil took from you, God's going to give it back to you. Some of you come here unsure. You don't know where you're going to spend eternity. You have no you have doubts. You have assurance. They're going to walk you through scriptures. God wants you to know beyond a shadow of a doubt that you are his child. You're going to know that. Some of you have come and you're saved, but you didn't have a church, but you felt the Lord leading you to this church. The Lord led you to the right place. All right, I'm going to pray for you. Let me pray for you. Father, thank you for every person, every man, every woman, every boy, every girl. Thank you. They heard your voice. They came. 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Fill them all with the power of your presence, God. Break every chain in their life. In Jesus' name. Manifest yourself, Almighty God. In Jesus' name. Amen. Go out that way. You made a way. Let's not patty cake the Lord. Let's give it to him for real. Somebody's mother, somebody's daughter, somebody's sister, somebody's father, somebody's brother, somebody's son made a decision today. All right, y'all can be seated. Yeah, that's one of those songs that I'm telling you, it almost took us out of here at 12. I had to say, we can't do that. Amen. Because I needed to get that word out. But anyway, thank the Lord. Amen. I asked Anthony tonight. Y'all sing that song. I want to sing that song. Y'all sung it too. Thank you. I love you. Appreciate it.

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Hallelujah. Do we have any worshipers here today? I mean true worshipers that will worship the Lord with me. Holy is the Lord. Hallelujah. I have a few friends here that I know will worship the Lord with me. In a way,

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The word also tells us that there is none holy as the Lord, for there is none beside thee, neither is there any rock.

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0: about it. You know, we rehearsed the other night, and I was thinking about when we be down in the country and, you know, and used to be out in the cotton field, and, man, we used to be singing them old songs, you know, it'd be hot and stuff like that, you know. We don't sing too much like that anymore, you know.
1: We don't sing like that no more.
2: Too many instruments and stuff.
0: Yeah, we got all this stuff. Yeah, but we need to go back to the old time way sometime, you know.
3: That singing in the Clay Hills of Mississippi.
0: Yeah, man, I remember dragging that old cotton field. That old sack in the cotton field, you know, and it'd be hot, man, stuff like that. Yeah, and somebody would strike up old song.
1: Yeah, yeah.
0: You know.
1: My father used to sing a song, you know. Well, Darren knows the song. You know, we used to sing when we go home during the vacation time.
0: Why don't we try to put something like that on tape? You know,
4: what's that song? Granddad used to sing. Something about
1: I caught that train or something going on. Yeah, well, it would fit right in because my father's passed now. You know, so. You know,
4: well, let's give it a shot.
0: Yeah, you know,
1: let's go back down home a little while.
0: Y'all ready? Let's go. All right.
5: Hold up. I can imagine my mother singing this song as she was leaving this earth.

happens, I'm telling you, I say it all the time, but something does happen in transfer, and when we lift up the name of Jesus, there's an exchange that happens. You don't just keep your heaviness. You don't just keep your sorrow and your pain, and your worry and your doubt. None of that can stay in God's presence. It just doesn't belong there. It can't go there. There's no room for it there, because the Bible says that His glory fills the temple. So that says to me, if He's filled the temple, there's no room for anything else. When His train can't even get into the temple, that paints a picture that God is bigger than my problem. He's bigger than my issue. He's greater than my pain. That's the God you serve. He is able. And I have learned that no matter what I do, that's why I sing about it so much in my songs. Praise is the weapon. Praise is the key. Brokenness before God opens the door to the heavenly realm. And when you get into the presence of God, there's an exchange that happens. I'm trading my sorrow. He's taking my pain. He's giving me joy. When I'm weak, He's strong. Instead of weeping, joy comes. It don't get any better than that. I don't know of an alcoholic drink. I don't know of a drug. I don't know of a person, a man, a woman. I don't know of money. I don't know of a house. I don't know of a car. I don't know of a job promotion. I don't know of anything that can do that. I just can't find it. There's nobody like Him. Nobody. And if you haven't tried Him, you ought to. He's just that good. And until you try Him, you will never realize how good He is. The fact that I'm standing here today is a testimony to an awesome God. I should be dead. I was sick. My mama's here. I was sick when I was a baby. The doctor said she's not going to make it through the night. Well, the devil is a liar. The devil is a liar. I bet if I ask you, you could say the same thing. Some doctor said, some boss said, somebody said I wasn't going to do it. But look at me now. God's grace kept me. His peace helped me. His hope brought me through it all. And that's what it's about when we praise Him. There's a

anointing. That's what we need, Lord. Can't make it without your love. What would we do without your love, Lord? We need you. I need you, Lord.

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0: dream in sight. From survival mode to restoration, this is Parenting the Hood, where love meets truth and truth unlocks the power to succeed. I'm your host, Marnita Coleman. Welcome, welcome, welcome to Parenting the Hood. Now, if you've had to navigate life without a roadmap or a mentor, you are in the right place. You guys have heard my story. When I would have been considered a Gen Z, my mom died. I was in my second year at college, and I just went left. My mom died on April the 18th. We were just finishing up the semester, and I never went back, okay? I hung out there until I got pregnant. And when I did, I had to get my head in the game. But by that time, guess what? I had missed opportunities. I had made poor decisions. I even married the wrong man because I didn't have that mom figure in my life. My dad was there, but he had just lost his wife. We were all in trauma and didn't even know it. I didn't know at the time that God was going to take that experience and give me a whole parenting ministry. And these two beautiful people that have come to hang out with us on our modern dating segment, we've got Ian and his girl Keisha. It's going to be an awesome time. How are you guys doing today?
1: Good.
2: Good.
0: Good, good, good, good. I'm so glad to have you here with us. And we are going to talk about modern dating, and our subtitle is What Would Jesus Do? Okay. And these beautiful people have a compelling story, and I'm going to let them get into it. Ian is that guy. He was like, man, she is everything. And y'all thought everything was two syllables. She is everything. Okay. And so you'll get to meet her as well, Keisha, the love of his life. And we're just going to chop it up and talk about where they are and what God is doing. I don't know who wants to start, but I do want to hear from both of you. This is the background. Before you met, who were you, Keisha?
1: Well, I was a single mother raising my boys, figuring life out.
0: Just figuring life out.
1: Right.
0: Okay. And then, Ian, who were you?
3: Oh, man. I was running the streets. I've been in some trouble. So I had recently got out of a legal situation. And at the time, I knew I needed somebody, but I just didn't know, like, if it was going to be a male, female, like a friend. But I was like, I was damaged. That's who I was. Like, I was a damaged person before I met Keisha. Running the streets, like, trying to figure out where I was getting ready to go in my life.
0: You said you were damaged.
3: Yeah. More than just, like, you know, physical and all of that. Just emotionally, mental. It was a lot.
0: Okay. And what was your plan at that time?
3: I had no plan. That's what I had no plan. I didn't know what was going on. Like,
0: okay, you didn't know what was going on and didn't have a plan. And
3: I knew I wanted to be better and do better, but I didn't, like, have a plan. I can't say I had a plan. I knew I wanted better because I had like a little dark cloud over me. I was just like, you know, be good, be happy, you know what I mean? Be comfortable. I just didn't know what the plan was, how I was going to get it, like where I had to go. I didn't have like no direction. I'll say that I didn't have no direction.
0: This is interesting because the scripture that I have for this segment, the background, right, is identity before relationship, knowing who you are. Is so important. And it's Proverbs 4 verses 23. And it actually says, guard your heart, for everything you do flows out of your heart. So here's Keisha. Keisha, where were you in the world? Were you in Baltimore or in New York?
1: I was in Baltimore.
0: Okay, so Keisha's in Baltimore, living her life, being a single mom, raising some boys. And you were out there, damaged goods, getting into some trouble, not sure which way was up. So then what happened? What were you even thinking about dating? Were you thinking about purpose? Were you even, Keisha, protecting your heart? You were single. You weren't even focused on doing any dating. So were you Were you intentionally or unintentionally guarding your heart?
1: Intentionally guarding my heart.
0: Okay. Had your heart been broken before?
1: It has.
0: And so you were just in cruise mode. I'm a single mom. I'm good. I'm raising my kids. We're good. And everything's good. And so where were you, Ian?
3: Man, same thing. And I trusted somebody right before I met Keisha. And yeah, she hurt me bad. So I was like I said, already didn't have a plan. Already was damaged from being in trouble all the time. And then the icing on the cake was like, I ain't even got a female. So I was like, bad trust issues, everything too. I wasn't focused on dating, but I did know I wanted to meet somebody. I just didn't know, like I said, I didn't have my stuff together. So,
0: but where were you in the world?
3: Youngstown, Ohio. That's where I'm from Ohio.
0: Okay, so you were at Young Sam in Ohio, and Keisha's in Baltimore. You didn't even know each other. Now, did you even have the thought? Did either of you even have the thought to say, Lord, send me somebody?
1: I did.
0: You did. Was that a prayer? You were saying, God, send me somebody.
1: I would just say out of the blue, like, just send someone, you know, that's a male version of me.
0: A male version of you.
1: And I used to say it out into the universe of the type of man that I wanted and how I wanted him to be.
0: How'd you want him to be?
1: He would have had morals, a good upbringing. He had values, had a good heart, was a genuine person, because that's how I am.
0: Okay.
1: So I knew, right. So that means if he was a male version of me, that means, you know, he's going to love just like me, care. Just a great person.
0: Okay. And so, Ian, were you somewhere secretly praying that God would help you get it together so you could get a nice girl?
3: Yeah, and no. It was like, you know, it ain't no real girls out here. Like, well, not even girls, women. It ain't no real women. Like, I'm like, so that's when you got you trial and error. You'd be like, all right, might date somebody my age or maybe a little older. Right? And then you'd be like, dang, I don't want to do this. Is it anybody that's real out there? And then here she come. But I knew it. Like, I don't know. That's just a feeling I had. When I seen her, I knew it.
0: Okay. Right here, right now, you are miles apart. And even in your hearts were still in the same vicinity. And Keisha wants a male version of herself. And basically, she was just looking at the characteristics. We're not looking at the outward. We're looking at the heart.
1: Yeah.
0: And so she's looking at the heart. And then here you are. You're wanting a nice woman as well. But she said, hey, there were some things that had to get put in place. We're living in modern times. This is not the Bible days, okay? And there are a lot of new rules in the game. My kids are telling me, Mom, you really should try dating. I'm going to just give you a little transparency right here. I desire to get married again. I took them up on it. They said, stay open. I met this gentleman, and he was handsome, and we had some great conversation, and we exchanged numbers. And it was about 11 o'clock in the morning, and then by 1 o'clock, that man had texted me 7 times. He was blowing up my phone, and I said, I think this is going to work, you know, and then he sent me an extremely inappropriate text. So I got on the phone, got both of my daughters on the line. We had a 3-way conference call. They said, dump him, Mom. Get rid of him, Mom. By 3 o'clock, I had had enough. I sent him a text and said, I'm sorry, sir. I am truly not the girl for you. So guess what happened with Ian and Keisha? They ended up online at a dating site. How did that happen, you guys?
1: One of my coworkers told me about Facebook dating. You know, started getting on there, chit-chatting with people, just having small talk. And one day, Ian hit me up. And we, you know, started talking from there. And then we exchanged numbers.
3: I really can't remember how I found out about it, but it might have been a friend. I'm just getting on there I ain't gonna lie, I was just looking. But like I tell you, I seen her. And like I said, I don't know about any good man or nothing, but I know how I felt. When I seen her, she just seemed like she represent, like, what I was talking about. She looked good. I didn't see no, like, ignorant, negative stuff about her. Like, she wasn't showing her body. Her face was flawless. Like, she just looked like she take care of herself. So when I hit her up, I already knew off of that, I can't come at her like how I am, like, in the streets right now. Like, wait, what's up with you, dude? I knew I got to come at her like a man. I just told her, I said, I never seen nobody that look like you, and you one of the most beautiful women I ever seen. I wasn't confident. Told you, I was trying to find my way. I still was beat up by the street.

0: Text. I want to make sure I'm on her mind, so I'm texting right back. Oh, how you? I'm doing good. How you doing? I'm on the money with the messages, the text. I want to see you. Like, I just wanted to let her know, like, yeah, you got my attention. It's gonna be just you.
1: So she had your attention from her profile picture.
0: From the picture.
1: From the picture. Okay, Nakisha, what made you click and go a little further into it?
2: Even when we was texting on the app at first, just his consistency and him being persistent. So that caught my attention. That had my attention on him. You know, some people you text them, then hours later, they'll probably finally text you back. You know, so it's just kind of like, oh, he's not serious. Oh, he really doesn't want to talk. But with Ian, it was different. He wasn't like that. He was texting right back.
1: That's good. You said he was consistent and
2: Yes.
1: persistent.
2: Yes.
1: Okay, Ian, that sounds right. I haven't known you long, but I can believe the persistency and for sure, right? I knew you was coming
0: Man, what?
1: from
0: When she responded and I knew it was really her, I'm like, 'cause I know you heard a catfish when it's not really that person. So I'm looking at her honestly, like, 'cause it was only what, like three, four pictures, but she captured some good moments of herself. I thought she was a model or something. I'm like, man, can I see you? And then she like, I'm like, I want to see now. Like, if you were smart, say I'm handsome and you like me, I want to see you.
2: He wanted to see if it was real.
0: Yes. Yep.
1: So you
0: Sure
1: wanted to do
0: did.
1: like a FaceTime?
0: Sure did.
1: Okay.
0: She said,
1: Okay.
0: I'm handsome and I've been damaged and I'm looking at this woman and I want to see you. Yup. And she was the same beautiful woman in the picture and live. And that really took me from there. I'm not about to hurt you. I'm like, you really giving me a chance. I'm like, from this day forward, I ain't about to, I'm gonna be here. Like, I want to build this right here. You're gonna be the only one. I'm gonna be the only one you talking to. So if it's anybody else, you better tell them quit calling.
1: He
0: Yup.
1: came like that, Miss
0: Yup.
1: Juanita. He was a stepper. I always call
0: I
1: him
0: said
1: that.
0: them same exact words. I said, what I tell her, it was probably weeks, like probably 2 weeks. Let's say we start talking on like December the 11th or something, before Christmas. I'm like, I'm your man and you my girl. I'm not asking you. We've been talking. You like me. I like you too. We go together.
2: He is stepping, Miss Juanita.
1: Wow. So it was a fit right off the bat.
0: The first day she gave me her number, we never stopped talking. Hours. I'm talking to her. Let's say she go to sleep. Let's say she get her 8 hours of sleep. Soon she get up, she texting me, I'm calling her. I'm talking to her the whole 8 hours at work. She go to work 10 to 6 a.m. I'm on the phone with her from 10 p.m. to 6 a.m. She
1: Wow.
0: get home, go to sleep.
1: Wow.
0: I'll talk to you when you get up. She might get up about, I don't know, let's say 11 noon. I'm talking to her from noon till she pick the boys up. She pick the boys up, take them home. All right, I'm taking a nap. She take her nap. I call her at 8 o'clock, get ready to get up for work, and I'm talking to her from 10 to 6 again. I never gave her a chance to not think about me.
2: Keeping the attention on him. And that's where a lot of guys, they miss that part. Like if you're really into somebody, you have to show a woman that. You know, like making sure her attention is always on you. You know, Desmond being persistent.
0: Well, when she said she's taking her nap, she could set her alarm. I'm gonna set my alarm in Ohio
2: And
0: and
2: wake me
0: still wake her up.
1: up. You know, as we're dating in like modern time, I'm going to put the word on this. You know, we really do have to trust in the Lord with all of our heart. And it says that He will direct your paths. Now, I have to ask you this, Ian. You were damaged. You saw Keisha and you forgot all about the damage. Just to
0: No,
1: tell me, I mean, what was
0: sorry.
1: the plan?
0: So I did forget about the damage because obviously she has to know who I am. I gotta tell her.
1: Right.
0: She gotta know what she getting into and all that. So I had to tell her. And honestly, I didn't even heal. So I healed while I'm talking to her. And that's where she had me at my most vulnerable because I never trusted a female to, like, I'm talking about bust out crying. Like, I don't even want to,

0: It's like she's so like, she right here, we talking every day. I can't help but to do it because she asking me questions. She don't know me, so she can't even judge. Like, she just, this is the first time, like, yeah, I've been through this, been through that. She like, her reaction and her concern, it's like, she really care. Like, so we crying together. Yeah, and this is like days, like we probably not even a full 30 days into just talking. And she like crying with me, I'm crying with her. And it's just every day is making me like, yeah, I can't hurt this girl. Like, she love me, she hearing me, I'm hearing her. I'm giving her game, she giving me game. Then I'm telling her things that she probably didn't even think she represented. I'm like, yeah, you, girl, you this, you that, you a queen. And she like, am I? I'm like, yeah. And she telling me I'm the king and all of that. So it's like, I'm damaged. And you still think that about me? Like, I ain't, like I said, no haircut, no confidence, no money. You know what I mean? I'm down. I'm low. And she still see me as being a top tier man. I'm like, oh, yeah, this is going to be a lifetime. I already knew it was going to be a lifetime.
1: Awesome. And so, Keisha, this is coming back to you. Did he match his profile pictures?
2: Well, his profile pictures, no, he wasn't. But as far as when we, like...
0: I probably wasn't like how you think I am. I just felt like I didn't have any confidence. Right. She didn't see it how I did. It was my own self-image. Oh, I don't got a fresh liner. My hair was... I was growing my hair, and I was just going through my own journey. So when I looked in the mirror, I probably wasn't as bad as I thought. But like I said, I was damaged emotionally, mentally, physically by the streets, but she didn't see that. She didn't know me. She looked at the picture and was like, that's a handsome man, but not knowing what was under that. Like, you know what I'm saying?
3: You know, like you said, I don't know the previous him. I just know the him now. So just by us, you know, like you said, talking every day, he's becoming part of my life without him even physically being here at the moment. Because we're on the phone every day. He sees my day-to-day routine. We are on the phone while I'm at work.
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3: He is on the phone when I drop the boys to school, pick them up. I'm cooking in the kitchen. I prop the phone up. So, like, he's already part of our lives at this moment, and we haven't even met yet. So, like you said, I'm not looking at looks. I mean, looks are important, but the person that they are, how they was raised, their values, their morals, they, you know, how they carry themselves. That's what's important to me. You know, that's the type of man I want, and that's the type of man I want around my son. I'm looking beyond his appearance, as he say, like, you know, like you said, he wasn't confident for me. To me, he, I always tell him that you fool me because you seem confident to me. I mean, you let me know within 2 weeks, don't talk to nobody else. We go together. I mean, he said, you see it right. You seem pretty confident to me. So all that just had me like, man, this man just letting me know. I never had a man just come at me. Oh, I like you. We together. I don't want you talking to nobody else. I'm going to show you that I'm the man for you. It's just like, how I don't give him a chance. You know, that right there just had me caught.
1: Okay.
3: It's modern day dating, y'all. We'll be right back.

0: keep the dream. So again, guys, this is Parenting the Hood. Today we are modern dating with Ian and Keisha. And Ian was just love at first sight, you know? And so I want somebody to know, I want the person who feel like Ian felt, that inwardly he didn't feel he was maybe at his best game, right? But Keisha looked beyond all of that exterior noise and saw his heart and said, wait a minute, not only does he have a great heart, confident, but I like him, you know, and he's being very transparent with her. They're sharing their most intimate conversations, and it's really connecting their heart. But I do remember, Ian, you telling me that you come from a godly family, and your family is in the church, right? Yeah, and your mom was this godly woman. And when you got to know Keisha, you said, wait a minute. She is modeling what my mom has modeled to me all my life. What happened in that? How did you see that?
1: Just like I always tell her, I don't have many males in my family. So I'm surrounded by a lot of women. I got two older sisters, you know, mom, my grandma, one of my girlfriends passed, but one of my grandmas still alive. I got a lot of aunts, a lot of female cousins. So I always see married women. Most of my family members as women, they married. So I never really seen like how I look to have multiple people. Like my mom been married to my dad 40 some years. So my mom was always there. She never was anywhere else but in the house or at work. So I seen Keisha, like I said, my mom look good, Keisha look good. I see the things she do her kids. I'm like, my mom did that same thing with us. Cook, work hard, respect herself. She did, like I said, she didn't have a man. But when we start talking, like the way she be on me, she is concerned. It's not that she want to be my mom, but it's just like, dang, like that means something when somebody could really be on you because they really care about you. Not like they're trying to tell you what to do, but best interest. So yeah, I definitely took that. And I knew where I want to be with, my mom had to like her. My mom had to accept her. I want her to accept my mom because all I have is women in my family. So this is my example.
0: It's awesome that you had what you saw in Keisha. Now, the scripture that I pulled for this segment is 1 Samuel 16, verse 7. And it tells us that man looks on the outward appearance, but the Lord looks at our heart. And so you saw her as this woman who was kind and caring. She cared about you in what could have been a very low estate. And I know how that feels. Like, she looked beyond all of that and still saw me. And then at the same time, you saw her too. You looked beyond, I mean, I'm sure you saw, like you said, her skin, her makeup. You know, you were talking about what she looked like physically, but then you talked about where she was. She cared. She was supportive. She be on me, you said. And that's what a help meet is designed to do. That's what a mate is designed to do. She's supposed to be there to be a support to you. And if anybody can get you out of, you know, a mindset, or we might say a funk, so to speak, or just a bad place, it should be that partner of yours. And you were saying that, you know, with her modeling your mom, and you have all these women around you, and how you wanted her to meet your mom, then these were all good signs, is what I'm saying. Because I know this is going to sound kind of secular, but you know, Justin Bieber has that song that says, "My mama don't like you and she likes everyone." You know, do y'all know that song? "My mama don't like you and she likes everyone." But that's important. I'm bringing that up because I just thought that was the cutest little song, you know, because he was saying his mother likes everybody, but there's something about you that mama don't like. And what Ian was saying is that he wanted her to meet you and he wanted you to meet her because obviously there's something deeper going on in his mind where he feels like these women are going to have to connect. Is that what you were thinking, Ian?
1: Yeah, because well, the three women in my life, man, well, I have a daughter too, but I'm saying before my daughter came in the picture, it definitely was my grandmother, which is my mom's mother, my mom and my sister, you know what I mean? And all of them to me are queens. I never seen them disrespected, never seen them disrespect themselves. They all work hard, like morals, just, I learned a lot from them. So I knew even who I was with, I wanted to learn from that person also. And like I said, I knew I wanted the next relationship to be my last. So I knew she had to fit in there, like, you know what I mean? Like, you're going to be around this. These women are going to be part of your life also. So I just wanted everybody to come together, and they did. I just can't believe we're here.
0: I'm thinking also about those sons of yours, Keisha. If you're like this,
2: yes.
0: If you're this supportive girlfriend, woman, you know, partner, then I'm sure your sons are also getting the benefit of having a mother that is the same thing, supportive, intentional about her support of her male children.
2: Like,
0: I'm certain you are. So tell me how your character, just, you know, briefly, has influenced your sons. How old are they?
2: Well, my twins are 18 now, and then my youngest is 14.
0: Okay. And so you're growing. I mean, you've got to grow a man, an adult.
2: Right.
0: In your home. And so, Ian, do you see yourself still, you know, mentoring and advising and parenting? How's that relationship?
1: All right, well, it's like a chunk kind of missing from like the story, but it's fine. But I say, well, she got sons. I have a daughter. So it's two different things. Like, I want sons. She wants a daughter. Like, kind of, it's like, but I say, I don't overdo it. I just try to, you know, like, let it, put it out there. Hey, man, I'm here. You know what I mean? Shown by my example, like, hey, man, I love your mom, or, you know, hey, it's the first woman in y'all life. Y'all need to, you know what I mean? So I just pass down what I know, like, and what I learned, because she still see me respect my mom and all the women in my family, for that matter. Like, so I just try to let them know, like, hey, if y'all don't respect women, how would you like it if I disrespect your mom? They ain't gonna like that. So I just, simple stuff, simple conversations, just letting them know, you know, that's it.
0: That mutual respect has definitely got to be there. So let's take a short break this time, and we're going to come back with more conversations. Don't go anywhere.

Hi, this is Pastor Michael Thomas. Thank you for choosing Love and Faith Christian Fellowship Mass Choir CD. Psalms 100 verse 8 says, "Enter his gates with thanksgiving and into his courts with praise. Be thankful unto him and bless his name." My prayer is that these songs will be a blessing in your life as we praise God for what he has done and worship him for who he is. May God bless you.

Come on, we're nothing without it. Come on, we're nothing without it. Come on, we're nothing without it.

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Let's just worship him in this place tonight. 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And to worship him is to know him and to love him.

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0: Something just shifted in the atmosphere. You can say with me. Hallelujah. Just bring it down a little bit. Hallelujah. As we stand in his presence, just do this. Open your mouth and worship him. If the only thing you can think to say is, I love you, just tell him you love him over and God, I love you. God, you're amazing. Come on, declare his name. God, you're my keeper. You're my friend. What do you need him to be? Somebody just declare that in the atmosphere. The Bible says that where two or three of us are gathered together in his name. Yes, his name is Jesus, but his name is comfort. His name is, then it says he's there in the midst of us. So I need somebody to just gather in his name. What is his name? Peace. God, we call your name joy and life. Some of us just needs him to be laughter. We ain't laughed in a long time, not for real. God, I declare that you're my joy. You're my rock. You're all that I need. Ain't nobody saying it with me. I need you to open your mouth and you declare who it is. God, you're amazing. Hallelujah. Hallelujah. The song says, for your glory. Anybody just want the glory of God? This is the glory. The glory is the manifested presence of God over your life. Our God is omnipresent.

0: Hold on a minute. There's a testimony behind.
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0: The place where I ministered this song. In 2006, I was in ministry with my father. I was his youth pastor, his worship pastor, you know, PKs do everything. I was the bus driver, the janitor. I ain't kidding. And we went to a conference, and God spoke to me, and he said, Tasha, you got 4 months, and I need you to move to Atlanta. You know, I was kicking and screaming because I was comfortable. I'm working with daddy. You can't leave daddy like that. And he says, you got 4 months. I need you to complete every work that you're participating in because I need you to move. I had nothing. I had no job. I didn't have no money. I had my car and my clothes. It's a good start, though. And y'all ain't laughing in this church. And so time progressed, and I love this part of the story. It's funny. It really has nothing to do with the testimony, but I just like to say it, all right? So my cousin called. Well, it is a vital part of the story. My cousin called and said, Pastor Murphy, y'all know him, William Murphy, praises what I do. That's my spiritual daddy. And y'all give it up for him. Cousin called, and she said, Pastor Murphy's starting something on Sunday. I feel like you need to be here on Sunday. Well, I had planned to move on Monday, because I'm a PK, and I was going to get my checks. I'm dead serious. I was like, oh, no. Won't be in Atlanta on Sunday, okay? I'm going to get these checks, because I don't have no job. And I don't know what God is up to, you know what I'm saying? You know, some of us just need to be in control. I'm like, I get them little checks. They can keep me for about 2 weeks at least, you know? Stay focused. All right, somebody gonna get blessed out of this, right? And so it wouldn't shake me, though. You know how your flesh can turn some away, but your spirit is like, you not about to turn that off, all right? So all day long, I'm walking around in a war within. My mother calls me, and she says, your cousin called and said maybe you need to be in Atlanta on Sunday. And I said, Mama, hey, I'm country, y'all. I was like, listen. To Atlanta on Monday. Talk to you later. Can't hang up on you, Mama. God will surely kill you. So after that, I called some of my friends, like, hey, I need y'all to pray about this. Something going on. So we start praying. It wouldn't let me go. My father had been off in ministry all day at the church. He knew nothing about this. He came home. I was in my room. I stayed home with my parents in 2006. Don't judge me. And I was young, man. All right, and so daddy calls me in the room and he says, baby, y'all know he calls me baby. He says it on the album. Right? My baby, my daughter. Right? So he says, I was at this concert last night and somebody tried to do it. Oh, she was all wrong. I was like, I'm trying to do my daddy. That's wrong. All right. Tasha. I'm sorry, Pastor. I've been traveling for 2 months. I'm just a little delirious. All right. So anyway, he says, God told me you need to be in Atlanta on Sunday. I said, look. Okay. But what about these checks? What we gonna do about these checks? All right, I trust you and God. What about them checks? All right. They can send them to me, you know, whatever. So anyway, long story short, I went to Atlanta on Sunday. You don't tell your daddy, who knows God real well, you know, I'm going on Monday. That ain't gonna even look right, you know? So I got in my car that daddy bought, and I went to Atlanta. This is not a comedy show. Got to Atlanta, and this is a good part. I'm having to stop laughing. All right, so Pastor Murphy started a church. This is the first day of the ministry. I had my luggage in my car, scared to death, because I don't know what God is doing. All right, some of us, God told us to do something. We haven't done it because we can't see the path. You know, because I got to control this thing, even if I'm doing what God said do. God, I need you to give me a roadmap. I know I hit about 50 people in the head right there. So anyway, I'm there scared to death. Pastor Murphy started this church, and the Spirit of the Lord speaks to me when I walk in. The worship team is up singing the song, and they start

to leave your uncomfortable place. Do you really want to be where I am? It got serious then. He said, if I told you to leave your daddy, not saying that my glory is not there with your father, it's just not there for you anymore. Do you want to be where I am? Some of us feel like in our lives right now, we've been warring in our hearts and our minds. It's because, not because your season is over, because I don't even want to get into this, but I will. When you operate in purpose, your purpose is not in season. The Bible says, to everything, there is a season and a time to every purpose. When you walk in purpose, it's not seasonal. So next time somebody tell you this your season right here, baby, no, it's my time. Time. Okay, 30 of y'all got that. Anyway, so God spoke to me, and because we go from glory to glory, my time of glory at my dad's church had ended. It was time for me to go to it. So I'm ministering to somebody right now. You feel like your season is up. No, you just need to step into another glory. Look at your neighbor and say, go to your next place of glory. Your season ain't up. You operate in time. God just needs you to go to another place of glory. I didn't come here as the preacher, but I do have to tell you that you're not stale. That place of glory has stale. I just blessed myself. Somebody just take a step and say, I just stepped into another place of glory. I need you to take a step. Just say, I just stepped into another place of glory. Your frustration, your agitation, those headaches, it's going to go away when you decide to go to your next place.

I'll do anything just to see you right here, to behold you as my King. Lift your hands in this room and tell him, God, if it makes me uncomfortable, I just need your presence. Y'all ain't saying nothing. Tell him, I need every worshiper, close your eyes. We cannot miss this moment. It's just about you and him right now. Tell him, I just want to be where you are. And God, if I got to leave that relationship alone, I just want to be where you are. Hey. Thank you, Lord. I'm trying to leave it alone, but if that's for you, I need you to just wave your hands. And somebody just went to their next place of glory. Right here, y'all. Gotta be where you are. Somebody clap your hands in this room. Let me tell you what we're doing. The clapping of the hands is called a taqwa. It's called a taqwa praise. And what that means is that everything that I place into the atmosphere, everything we just spoke over our lives, it says, and it is so. Somebody clap your hands, not to transition the moment, but to nail that thing down. Come on, somebody, and it is so. Now, if you're happy and you know it, shout hallelujah. All my happy people, just shout. Let's go. Song says you make me happy. I need some jumpers. Where my young people at? Here we go.

where my real folk at, and it covers my wrong. How many of us been wrong sometimes? And it covers

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I was ministering this song. You can stay right there. With you, I kept saying that. It's well. And God is doing this new thing now. It's so amazing. As I minister to him, he starts singing back to me. He bad, y'all. I be like, I don't even want to sing no more. You know? So I thought I was singing real pretty to him. You know, God ain't even moved by pretty. It's all about your heart, you know. So I kept saying, that was a nugget for somebody. So I started saying, with you, it's well. He sung back to me. He said, you don't have to search no more. I thought I was losing my mind. He said, with me, it's well. He said it again, you don't have to search no more. So I came to tell somebody,

0: You ought to tell him,
1: where would I be without you?
0: Say it again.
1: Where would I be without
0: you? I love this part right here. It says,
1: you make my world go.
0: Somebody ought to just spin right there where you are.
1: You make

0: Y'all, he did it again.
1: Well, when I be now you.
0: So then he said this to me. He starts singing.
1: You're never gonna know.
0: Y'all, I was going crazy. You understand? He said it again. He said,

Somebody ought to sing a loud song. It's called the Tehillah praise. That's the one that nobody had to teach you. You learned this praise in the presence of God when you was going through something that you couldn't share with nobody, and what nobody there but Jesus. That's

Everybody got that forever kind of love. It's something about the love of Jesus. You just tell him, I'ma love you forever. I'ma, hands right here. Oh. Y'all know this one? We're gonna learn it tonight. Come on, baby.

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thank you for this worship experience. For we know that where your spirit is, we have freedom, we have liberty to worship you. And oh God, you said those who worship you must worship you in your divine nature, which is spirit, and truth, which is your word. And God, we've got the unique opportunity to come into your presence, God, giving you the glory and honor, merely practicing on the earth what we're going to do when we get to heaven. And that's honoring you and blessing you. Receive this worship now as offering up to you a sweet smelling savor into your nostrils, Lord. And do only what you can do through your people. I speak that all of my worshiping brothers and sisters are blessed because they worship you. Every need is met because they're seeking first the kingdom of God and your righteousness. Add on to your people, and we give you the glory. We give you the praise, for in your presence, Lord, you declare there is the fullness of joy, and your right hand is open to bring pleasures to your people.

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because of the price you paid. Oh, I speak deliverance right now. Touch, make whole. Say that you get your hands off of God's people right now. Thank you for the deliverance. Thank you for the deliverance. Oh, thank you, Lord. Thank you. That's why we got to praise you. We got to give you glory. We have to.

Everybody just praise him now. Come on, give him the praise. Give him the praise. Lift those hands. Clap those hands. Come on, God has been good to you. Come on and praise him in this place. Come on and praise him in this place. Hallelujah.

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0: We're family. And tonight it's my privilege to pay special tribute to one of our very own, a truly gifted man of gospel, the Reverend Timothy Wright. His journey into gospel music history began when he was just 12 years old. That's when he started writing poetry and playing the piano at a church in Brooklyn, New York. And in 1976, he founded the renowned Timothy Wright Concert Choir. His stellar award-winning project with Myrna Summers, entitled We're Gonna Make It, is a classic today. So here to celebrate Pastor Timothy Wright is an artist who is a true admirer of the man and his music. Please welcome my brother, Kirk Franklin.
1: Come on, clap your hands and give the Lord some praise.

horrible accident involving gospel icon Timothy Wright. The accident claimed the life of his wife Betty and 14-year-old grandson. Pastor Wright is listed in critical condition right now. Police say the Wrights were hit by a car that was driving the wrong way on I-80. A prayer vigil is scheduled tonight at Pastor Wright's church in New York.

0: some church folk in here talk back to me.
1: Come on, put those hands together. 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

You see, as for all we know, unless we had not learned to say hallelujah, through the storm, through the wind, and through the tears, you see, we would have fainted, and some surely missed the mark.

I know y'all been sitting for a little while, but I feel a little churchy about right now. I said, I wish I had one witness in here. Somebody done tried to find somebody that would do some things in their lives. You searched all over trying to find somebody that would make a way out of no way. Some of you went to your mothers, some of you went to your fathers, and none of them could give you an answer.

0: voice of the Church in New England. The views and opinions expressed by the following paid program are those of the program producers, and they do not reflect the views and opinion of Boston Praise Radio, its staff, or management.
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3: 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Welcome to Daily Live Worship. This is Brian Clift. I've got my daughter, Alyssa. Say hi, Alyssa.
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3: Praise God. We're going to have a great time of worship today. This is for August 6th. And the Lord loves you. We're going to come in agreement with your prayer needs. But first, we're going to have a great time of worship. And if you are new to the ministry and you're trying to figure out what this is, you've reached an online worship and prayer devotional. We do this every day, fresh Monday through Friday. I have been going through a little bit of a health thing here recently. So today will be a pre-recording of worship. But of course, what you're hearing is live right now, so to speak. You know what I mean by live was just recorded. But we are going to have an awesome time. 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Listen, whenever we're not able to have a broadcast, we've had a couple of rebroadcasts the past 2 days, I think, 3 days. Always praying for your prayer request, even if we're not actually, it's been beyond my control. You hear what I'm saying? But God is good, and He is faithful and just. Amen. So let's get into the worship today, and we will be back to pray and come in agreement for your prayer request. Amen. Want to say a big thank you to our partners, supporters of Daily Live Worship. You make this possible. And if you do not know how to become a partner, you want to become a partner, go to our site. 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

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This is a community service for the churches.

0: Praise the name of the Lord. Father, we thank you, God. Father, we thank you for your blessings over our life. We thank you for your anointing over our life. Father, we thank you, Lord, that we can come boldly before your throne of grace today. Thank you, Jesus. Thank you, Father God. Lord, that the plans and the purposes of God over our life are to give us a hope and a future. Lord, we know that the enemy has plans, but you have good plans to prosper us, to bless us. Father, we thank you, Lord, that you don't put sickness on your children. You don't put poverty on your children. In fact, you became poverty. You became the embodiment of sin when you hung on the cross so that we wouldn't have to experience, so that we would not have to be under the penalties of sin, so to speak, which would be damnation. But Father, that we could live with you for eternity. You became the embodiment of even sickness. Father, you bore, Father, our shame, our grief. You took our sickness upon your body. And Father, we thank you, Lord, that because of that, Father, you have won. Father, you have won. You've taken the keys of death, hell, and the grave away from the enemy. Father, you've won back, Lord, our authority on this earth, that whatever we bind on earth has been bound in heaven, whatever we loose on earth has been loosed in heaven. Father, we thank you, Lord, today. Father, we're praying the perfect prayer that Jesus gave us out of Matthew 6:9. And Lord, it's not any prayer of a man, but Father, it's the prayer of Jesus Christ, the Son of God. Our Father, which art in heaven, hallowed be thy name. Your kingdom come, your will be done, Father, today on earth as it is in heaven. Father, in our lives as it is in heaven, in our homes as it is in heaven. Father God, with our children as it is in heaven, on our jobs. Lord, bring that blessing from heaven in every area of our life. We thank you, Lord, that just as heaven has no dysfunction, just as heaven has no, God, it has no evil. Father, we thank you, Lord. We thank you, God, for rebuking the devourer for our sake. God, even as we're faithful in every area you told us, Father, we thank you, Lord, right now. In the name of Jesus. Father, we're just coming in agreement right now with prayer requests, thanking you, Lord, that you are doing miracles. Father, you said if two or more agree gathered in your name, there you would be. And Father God, that you would answer our prayers, our petition, our cries. It says, hi, Brian, I listen to your podcast every day and it lifts my soul all the time. My prayer request today is for my grandfather who's in the hospital at the moment with cancer, needs healing, and also for his salvation. This is a man named Brian from Victoria, Australia. Father, we thank you, God, for Brian and his father. Lord, we ask you, God, right now, in the name above every name, to heal his father. And we've already been praying about this, but Father, we're just praying, God, collectively. Father, God, with people. Lord, we thank you for saving his soul, more importantly than anything, in the name above every name, in the name of Jesus. And this is Ned that writes in from New England. Good morning. This is a crucial time. Please agree with me in prayer. I emailed you a month or so ago about my business failing and closing in part due to a business partner entering into a sinful relationship and wanting out. And also my house is in foreclosure and I would like to stay there. And it goes on to talk about just many, many things that they are going through and that they're wanting to be a blessing. And God would position them where they could get out of this and be a blessing. In the name of Jesus, Father, we just pray for this person right now, this man of God, Lord, that you would help him get past these pitfalls. Thank you, Lord, that Father God, in the name of Jesus, you are the calm in the middle of his storm. No weapon formed against him can stand or prosper. I thank you for godly favor on his life right now. In the name of Jesus. Alyssa, you go ahead.
1: This person named Rennie said that they found this ministry through the iPhone podcast function, and they've been tremendously blessed through it from the past couple of weeks, and they were asking for prayer for promotion of their new book called No Mercy.
0: Amen. Pray.
1: Lord, I thank you, Lord, right now in the name of Jesus, that this book called No Mercy, that you will expand its limits in the name of Jesus. I thank you, Lord, that it'll go to the ends of the earth and people will be blessed by it tremendously in the name of Jesus. Amen.
0: Amen. There's some great books out there. Our pastor, Walter Hallam, has a book called The Big Why, which is Barnes & Noble's everywhere. It goes through anybody that's had things happening in your life, you're wondering why. Incredible time. God is positioning some real revelation in the body of Christ right now. People asking questions and going through things. Praise God. This person says, this is Jennifer out of McGraw Park, Illinois. She says, I thank God for daily live fellowship with you and those that join in with us in daily live worship. To God be the glory. Please stand in agreement with me in the complete healing of my husband. He has a bulging disc in the cervical portion of his spine as a result of a recent accident. I bless God, and he will walk in complete healing. And Lord, we just thankful right now in the name of Jesus, right now for Jennifer and her husband, right now in the name of Jesus. Father God, just decrease the swelling, the hotness. Thank you, Father.
1: This comes from an anonymous person, and they're saying that they're praying for spiritual growth and they really want the Holy Spirit all the time and want to be more sensitive to Him and they want a double anointing over their life.
0: Amen. Don't know why they would want to be anonymous, but that's a good prayer request. I think every man of God needs to pray for that. Well, thank you, and every woman of God, Lord, we just thank you for that person. Just pray for Melissa.
1: Lord, I thank you, Lord. You know who sent this prayer request in, and I pray right now that you will bless them in the name of Jesus. I command a full anointing over their life in the name of Jesus, and everything that they need and everything that needs to be done. We thank you, Lord, that it is established right now in the name of Jesus. Amen.
0: Person writes in, I got married in 2008 and divorced due to my husband's unfaithfulness and left him 8 months ago. I got lonely and went back to him. It's not a healthy relationship with me or my kids to see. I'm requesting prayer for the soul tie to be broken and God's will in my life. Well, Lord, we ask you right now that you would destroy the spirit of fear of being alone, because this spirit of fear has attached itself, whether you want to call it whatever you want to call it. You want to call it a spirit, if you want to call it a predisposition, a weakness. We know it's not from the Lord, because God hasn't given us a spirit of fear, but a power of love and a sound mind. So, Lord, we come up against this feeling of loneliness, this fear of being alone, We curse it. This settling, Lord, we ask you for restoration and forgiveness, God, over this marriage, and let them come together once again in holy matrimony. Lord, if we know it's your will, but Father, we pray, God, if it's going to be done, let it be done. Lord, you know the husband's heart. Father, bring the reconciliation. If not possible, and he's not wanting to do that, and he's wanting everything his way, and he's still...
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0: Let this thing be a clean break, and Father, bring healing in the name of Jesus. That's the only reason God gives us for divorce, death, marital unfaithfulness. And, of course, there's situations where somebody has the tar being out of them from physical abuse. Those things can be obvious. God would not want someone to stay in there and have their head bashed in. And, amen. Praise God. Go ahead and listen.
1: Lori wrote in saying that she had recent health problems, which the Holy Spirit led her to get off this thing called the proton pump inhibitor or something like that. And she's been on it for 5 years plus and has tried to get off of it and because of the effects and stuff. And now she's on day 7 of no medications from that thing. And she's saying that she wants to keep on going and that she would pray for full recovery and full healing.
0: Amen. Well, I'm going to pray for that in the name of Jesus. Hallelujah. Lord, we just thank you for this person right now. Lori, Father, we thank you for these several days without being on that medicine. Lord, we ask you, Father God, I thank you for faith and confidence and strength in reversing the curse of anything that medicine has done over 5 years of taking. In the name above every name, in the name of Jesus, Father, we command healing to her body. And out of name 19, Father, we thank you. This shall not come again a second time in the name of Jesus. Hallelujah. Audrey writes in, very grateful. And would you join me about my examination result? I currently live in the UK and I'm doing conversion course, practicing pharmacy here. Originally a Ghanaian pharmacist. I finalized the program I had done. And let's see here. They go on. Very difficult with pregnancy and training. And praise God. They're believing. Lord, we just thank you right now for everything that concerns this wonderful woman of God. In the name of Jesus. Father, we thank you, Lord, that the exam is going to be passed. Thank you that the baby is healthy, blessed. Thank you, Father God, for a wonderful life, for giving her to the desires of her heart and having a wonderful house of peace in the name of Jesus. Go ahead, Alyssa.
1: I don't have a prayer request.
0: Here you go.
1: Thank you.
0: I'm going to read this while you're getting that. Dear Brian, thank you for your precious teaching and for your message of love. We can come into agreement for my brother, Sabah Nemo, the taxi driver at Auckland, for the Lord to send him several times to me in times of weakness. We pray for financial provision so he can keep his home here, Jehovah Jireh. That comes from Tom in Auckland, New Zealand. Lord, we just pray right now. And thank you for this friend that he's praying about, his brother, Sabah. Lord, we thank you, God, in the name of Jesus. And he's just writing in praying that God would provide for his friend. In Jesus' name, Lord, we thank you, God, that you are Jehovah Jireh, their provider right now. And even for Tom right now, I thank you, God, that everything that concerns him is taken care of right now. In Jesus' name.
1: This comes in from an anonymous person, and they're saying that they would like for us to come in agreement for their immigration status. They submitted them in a year ago and can't do anything like working or anything against that. Because God hasn't permitted them to yet.
0: Amen. Pray.
1: Lord, I thank you, Lord, right now for this person. I thank you, Lord, that the immigration status will be changed right now in the name of Jesus. I thank you, Lord, that you are blessing this person and you know who they are. In the name of Jesus, bless them in the name of Jesus. Amen.
0: Hallelujah. Thank you, Father. Dear Brian, family, daily live worship, God bless all your ministry. It's been an absolute blessing to me. I've been traveling out of South Africa and the UK for the past 3 years. Found it difficult to belong to a church due to this. I need prayer regarding for my marriage. I've been separated for 5 years and seek the Lord's face in the next step. And in the name of Jesus, this is Margot. And Lord, we pray in Jesus' name, Father, for reconciliation and wisdom. God, we know it's your will to bring reconciliation. We don't have to wonder, God, is it your will? We know it's your will. Father, we ask you, God, that it would be done. We ask you, God, that it would be done. We pray that this husband would have his heart in the right place. If it's not in the right place, we pray that you would put it in the right place, even if it takes prayer and fasting, whatever the cost is. God, we know that you're a God of reconciliation. In Jesus' mighty name, thank you, Father God, that it is done in the name of Jesus. We're praying for, this is Deborah who writes in, pray for my son, Lee McDonald, to feel conviction. Lord, we just thank you right now. God, we thank you, Lord, that you just speak to us. And Lord, that you would just bring the Holy Spirit, Father God, into this young man's life. Father God, to be led by the Spirit of God and not by the flesh. In Jesus' mighty name.
1: This comes in from Christina, and she's saying that we need to pray for her dad, who is recovering from a recent heart attack, and pray for his complete recovery and that the Lord will open up new arteries and veins surrounding the heart.
0: Amen. Let's pray.
1: Lord, I thank you, Lord, right now for Christina's dad. In the name of Jesus, I command complete and full recovery. And I thank you, Lord, that he will have so much strength and energy that it'll just be overflowing in the name of Jesus. Amen.
0: Amen. Luke writes in, please come in agreement with me that God would direct my steps, that which way I should go. I really want God to give me wisdom and show me clearly what I should be doing and what decisions I should make. You know, life can be really confusing. And even when we know the Lord and we're Christians and we think one thing is one direction, Lord, we ask you for clarity. You're not a God, Father God, of confusion. And we ask clarity of mind, heart, spirit inside this young man. Father, bring it to him right now. Let him know his purpose. Let him know why he's here. Let him not be dismayed. Let him not be, Father God, discouraged. Let him not be denied in anything. Father, you said that you would withhold nothing good back from the righteous, nothing good from the God-fearing righteous man. Bless Luke today in Jesus' mighty name.
1: This person is praying for their healing concerning her husband, and the Lord has blessed her with the fruit of the womb, and after 5 years of waiting, she is 7 months pregnant with a five-year-old son. And her husband is diagnosed with liver cancer, so we're just going to go ahead and pray for him.
0: Amen.
1: In the name of Jesus, I declare that this person has full healing.
0: Yes.
1: In the name of Jesus, I thank you, Lord, that this liver cancer is broken right now in the name of Jesus. It will never come back ever again. In the name of Jesus, amen.
0: Jesus' name, hallelujah. We've got a seed that came in from Miami, Florida. Sandra is one of our faithful monthly partners. And Father, we thank you for blessing Sandra today. Hallelujah. From Meridian, the U.S., we've got $20 a month that comes in from Carrie. And Father, we also thanking you right now for Franaza out of Golden Ridge, Ontario, Canada, one of our faithful monthly partners. Hallelujah. Father, we thank you right now for these people that are sending in seed. God, their seed isn't in just daily life worship. Father, their seed is literally in a kingdom work of God. Something that is availing much fruit, that is touching hearts, touching lives, that is making an impact truly globally with tens of thousands of people that regularly listen. Father, we thank you. We give you the glory, and we thank you, God, that these people have a great and mighty inheritance. In Jesus' name, hallelujah.
1: This comes in from Andrew from Saudi Arabia, and he just sent in a $20 gift to Daily Life Worship.
0: Amen. Hallelujah. Thank you for Nelson that writes in from Centrinos, California. And bless him today. Lisa writes in from Madison Hills, Mission Hills, California. Thank you, Father God, one of the $50 a month partners. Here comes in $10 a month from Lodi, California. Deborah, thank you, Lord, for blessing Deborah today. In the name of Jesus.
1: This comes in from Mark in Ohio with a $20 gift.
0: Mm-hmm. From the Bahamas, Quezon City, $5 a month comes in from Christina. Lord bless her. I'm not jealous at all. Praise God. Right there in the Bahamas, just struggling with that bad weather up there. This comes in from the UK, and this is Alden Dubayagi, Olugbayega. God knows how to pronounce that. We thank you, Father God, for their gift. Go ahead. And here you go. Take that right there.
1: This comes in from Lauren with a $50 gift from Minnesota.
0: Praise God. From Ontario, Canada, we have Ify writes in $20. Lithuania, Georgia. This is Shibugi writes in, one of our faithful partners. Lolodi from the UK. Woodford Green is the place, and monthly partner.
3: Here's one from O'Fallon, Missouri. And this is Rosalina with another gift there. This email, this was Luke that had given, and I believe he's from Australia. This is Luke from Australia. I believe that we had just prayed for, and they had sent a donation in. This is from Irvine, California, Sylvie. And Lord, we thank you for blessing her today.
1: This is from Lori with a $5 gift from Hillsboro, Oregon.
3: Hallelujah. Father, we thank you for all these emails, prayer requests, gifts, contributions, seeds. Father God, we thank you, God. This is not a drive to raise money. Father, this is a kingdom mission, kingdom of God assignment. Father, we come in agreement with all these precious people. We thank you, Father God, for your kingdom come, your will being done over the life. Father, we go on and we thank you right now for the full armor of God. We thank you for the helmet of salvation, breastplate of righteousness, sword of the Spirit, shield of faith, belt of truth. Our feet are shod with the preparation of the gospel of peace. Thank you, Jesus, for joy unspeakable and full of glory. Alyssa, just pray right now that God would give people a fresh baptism of joy and breakthrough right now.
1: Lord, right now in the name of Jesus, I command joy and peace and overflowing.
3: Yes, God.
1: Just all around greatness in the name of Jesus. I pray right now in the name of Jesus that you will send your angels out to them to give them peace and joy and happiness in the name of Jesus. Amen.
3: Father, we thank you, Lord, for forgiving us our sin. Have we forgiven those who trespassed against us? Father, we thank you, Lord, that we're not being led aside by the lust of the flesh, the eyes of the pride of life, but we're led by the Spirit of the Lord. Father, we thank you, Lord, that we are God-fearing people of God. And it says the word of God in Psalm 34 that the angels of the Lord encamp, live and dwell around about those that fear the Lord. And Father, that they deliver us. So Father, we thank you. We are delivered from calamity, from disease, from problems. Father, we are delivered, Father, from anything, any lack, dysfunction. And we know that many are the afflictions of the righteous, but the Lord delivers them out of them all. There's a difference in stumbling your toe and having your toe completely gone. Father, we thank you right now. It is your will that your children, Father God, would not be defeated. And Lord, these are conditional promises that when we line up with the word of God, Father God, that Lord, that your word lines, Lord, Father God, that protection, that peace. Father, we thank you, Lord, right now. It's over our life right now and every person right now as we align ourselves up with your word. In Jesus' mighty name, we thank you for the peace of Israel right now. No weapon formed against them can stand or prosper. Father, we just stand in the gap right now in the name of Jesus. Come in agreement as tens of thousands and thank you right now for the peace of Israel. Father, no weapon formed against them can stand or prosper today. In Jesus' mighty, mighty name, everybody said amen. Hallelujah. For thine is the kingdom and the power and the glory forever. Thank you, Jesus. If you haven't received Jesus Christ as your Lord and Savior, he is the only way to the eternal life. He is the only way to eternal life. Just repeat after me. Say, Jesus, I give you my heart. I ask you to forgive me of my sin. Take my life. Write my name in the Lamb's Book of Life. I want to live for you. I want to live with you for eternity, Father. I want to give my life to you. I recognize that you're the all-supreme God of all gods. You're the King of all kings. I give you my life. Thank you, Father. Amen. You know, it's that simple. You prayed it, email us at dailylifeworship@gmail.com. We love salvations and recommitments. And Alyssa, we get these. I tell you what, it is just awesome. The fruit, the Bible says that you'll know them by their fruit. And not only salvations in this ministry, which, you know, a lot of these people can be recommitments, and they don't even want people really knowing, and that's fine between them and the Lord. But there's got to be a confession, at least in sometimes life, you know, where we confess our faith about the Lord. The bottom line is this: we thank God for fruit right now over this ministry and your life as well. It validates you as a Christian. Amen. It validates this ministry. So look for fruit in your life and look for fruit in people that you become associated with. Father, we thank you, Lord, as we close out today. We thank you, Father, for blessing your people. We thank you, God, that we are called out of darkness into your marvelous light. Jesus' name, everybody said amen. All right. Well, it's been awesome today. Thank you for joining with us. Remember, there's nothing too impossible. The Lord can't bring you through by the Spirit of the Lord. Amen. Not by might nor power. Have a great day. Bye-bye.
4: Sing us some Jamaican songs. But if we sing them, you got to get out of those seats and you got to dance like you're really from Jamaica. Or your parents were from Jamaica. Parents were from Jamaica.

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and just say, Father, take control. It's all about you anyway.

Why don't you praise him in this place? With all that you are, just begin to worship him. Worship you, Jesus.

0: the voice of the church in New England. 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

Thank you, Jesus. Thank you, Jesus. 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I love you more than anything.

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Can I tell it? Somebody don't want to hear my story.

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Can I tell my story? Okay. I was reading the other day about a man named Moses. I was reading where one day God called Moses. Told him, said, Moses, I want you to go down in Egypt land. I want you to tell old Pharaoh to let my people go. And you know how that story goes. Moses began to kind of question God. Said, now, Lord, are you sure I'm the one? Said, you know, my tongue is a little tired and I don't speak real well. Lord told him, said, Moses, all I want you to do is just go and I'll go with you. Just open your mouth and I'll speak for you.

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Well, after God had brought several plagues upon the land of Egypt, he called Moses again. Said, Moses, I want you to go back and tell old Pharaoh, if he don't let my people go, tell him there'll be a great cry in the land of Egypt. Tell him that all of the firstborn in that land will be killed. And then, Moses, I want you to tell your people, I want them to kill a lamb. I want them to put the blood on either side of the doorpost. So when the death angel come and see the blood, he'll pass that door by. Moses went on and told Pharaoh what he said, but he wouldn't let the old people go. And the Bible tells me it was midnight when there came a great cry in the land of Egypt. All of the firstborn in that land was killed. That lets me know that God moved at midnight. I got another story. Can I tell that one? Talking about the five wise and the five foolish virgins. When they went out to wait on the bridegroom. And you know how that story goes, don't you? The foolish ran out of oil. And the Bible said it was about midnight when somebody cried out, the bridegroom has come. I got one more. I got one more. And then I'm gonna leave you alone. Talking about old man Paul and old man Silas. When they were bound down in that Roman jail, didn't have nobody that could go their bail. Now, can I imagine just a little? I imagine old man Silas had been troubled ever since that jailer closed them doors. And I imagine after he had taken all he could take, he

But he knew that the God he was going to call on never sleep. So I imagine a little bit again. When Paul looked back at Silas, he told him, said,

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